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0: migration poses a threat to national security. That's why there shouldn't be an EU. Because of the EU, and Sam witnessed this firsthand, you just go from one country to the other, it doesn't matter. So if you get into Italy or get into Spain or get into fill-in-the-blank country, you now, as an illegal alien to that area, to Europe, can go anywhere you want. So closing down the border makes sense. Italy comes through. Smart Italian people come through and decide, we're going to have to shut this down. This isn't going to end up good for us. 833-JOE-PAGS, 833-563-7247, joepags.com. The president did respond to what's happening in Spain. Allie Bradley's got that for us and a whole lot more, including what are the numbers at the border now, and how does this compare to when the Haitians were under the bridge? Stay here.
1: Joe Pags.

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You have to carry the ball down the field. 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You are the sky in which the birds fly. You are everything. 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Within an hour or two of them being on, sometimes quicker, it's already cut up and it's on X, it's on Rumble, it's at alexjoneslive.com. Your munitions, your ammunition in the information war to put down field onto the enemy. Now, here's the deal. This has all been completely war-gamed. I know I've been mainly focusing on this war because it is going to kill the economy. It already has. It's already derailed the recovery. The globalists had us positioned for a global collapse. They were in total panic mode over Trump's recovery plan that was actually working. It got sabotaged at every level by Howard Lutnick that wrote the tariffs wrong. Even the Supreme Court said that they'd just written a few sections differently. It was all constitutional. Lutnick then bet against the very tariffs and made billions for his sons and himself. That's just one example. BlackRock is beside itself happy right now. They want everybody to go bankrupt, the general public. The globalists doubled their wealth during COVID. The planet's middle class and working class and working poor lost roughly half their wealth during COVID. That was a global reset assault of the Great Reset. They then said, now we're going to use war as the next leg of the Great Reset. This is a war against humanity. This will starve tens of millions to death. It already is. With the fertilizer being cut off out of Ukraine and out of the Middle East, which supplied about 40% globally. We're talking almost 30% of the Strait of Hormuz alone. The dominoes are now falling. We'll be getting into that coming up as well. And the numbers, oil surging way past $100 a barrel on what's happening. The United States is running out of munitions because of the multi-front war we're fighting in this new world war. Now, if you go to Grok or Gemini or ChatGPT and say, are we in a new world war? They'll say no. No one definitive, New York Times, CNN, are listed by the computers. They're told this is definitive. The same publications that tell you two men can have a baby, there's no X and Y chromosomes, are going to tell you we're not in a war and it's not a world war. They're also going to tell you we're winning the war and we're not. They're also going to tell you that they're not getting a national draft ready, even though they passed it last year and now have AI tests going on how to actually bring it in. No, that's preparation for the draft. We have the neocon leadership saying they need a national draft and Democrats saying they support a national draft as well. That's the majority of them. So no, they are getting ready for that. Europe's bringing back to the draft. This is all happening. We don't wait till CNN tells us that the sky's blue to announce that the sky's blue. We don't wait for CNN to say Alex is wearing a dark gray shirt with a Space Force space shuttle on it. No, I am. And I can make that decision and I can make that for myself. If I look out the window and see my neighbor's house on fire, I don't need to have a degree in firefighting to know that there's 20-foot flames shooting out the windows. So that's where we are, ladies and gentlemen. I don't need to be a pathologist when I've seen a car flip two or three times and bodies fly out. And then I got out of the car and a person had their head half cut off with blood spraying out. And then I watched their eyes go dull and die. I wasn't a pathologist when I was 15 and I saw that. I knew they were dead. And then about 5 minutes later, the ambulance pulled up and the person was dead. So that's where we are right now. We have to admit it. They want to sleepwalk us into that. That's the PSYOP. That's the brainwashing. All the former never-Trumpers are now his darlings. He loves them because they tell him what he wants to hear. Those of us that cared and were loyal to America and to Trump and what he originally pushed, we're the bad guys. Well, we're happy to be the bad guys because that's what we do. That's what leadership's about. Doing what you know is right, even when you're going to get demonized and attacked. So you're the Paul Revere's. Show the live feeds now at Real Alex Jones on X and at alexjoneslive.com, like your future depends on it. Because when you get excited and you take action and you share the links and you tell everybody else you share them to share them, that triggers the chain reaction. And that's what we're looking for the information you're about to hear in the next 3 hours and 45 minutes, roughly. Okay, so let's get into it right now. Let's put Drudge Report up front and center. Let's go through those three headlines right there at the top.

Number one, they're almost out of weapons and the factories can't keep up. Pentagon scrambling for weapons. The war has expanded. Iran hit Egypt's main port to the Suez Canal last night. Oil exploded even more. Running out of weapons. Trump exacerbated. Let's read the Trump exacerbated article right now. This is a very important article, obviously, and it's the same thing reported by Axios. I can tell you Trump was already advised of this by the chairman of the Joint Chiefs, Kane, before he launched the war about 157 days ago. He launched the war 152 days ago. Trump exacerbated as his top officials at odds over Iran war strategy. President Trump has grown increasingly exacerbated as the war in Iran stretches into its sixth month, with NBC News reporting exclusively, we can link through that to the actual report, on Wednesday that the president recently erupted at top national security officials. We actually told you that has happened a bunch. Amid deep divisions inside his administration over how to proceed. How many months ago did I tell you he was blowing up? I told you last week he was blowing up because we have the sources. The report, citing a U.S. official and people familiar with the discussions, paints a picture of a divided White House. As one U.S. official put it, after all this time, there is no unity. Trump exploded during a meeting with top national security officials last week. What did I tell you last week? Pull it up. Don't make this up. You know, by the way, my source wasn't Joe Kent, but he's coming up. He has sources. We have those type of sources, even higher up than Joe Kent was. Leave it at that. Trump exploded during a meeting with top national security officials last week over a lack of progress in Iran, yelling expletives. According to NBC News, the report says administration officials remain divided over whether the priority should be stopping Iran's nuclear program, prohibiting shipping through the Strait of Hormuz, or degrading Tehran's missile and drone arsenal. Well, Trump said it was about getting their nukes, but it's really about regime change. They've now admitted that. And we have the videos of Lindsey Graham, posthumously by the Wall Street Journal and others, for a documentary that was coming out about how they won the war, but they didn't. So they're releasing it now where they plan to have regime change. So stop gaslighting us. The same official warned the administration has a series of tactical victories, but is, as your quotes, but is facing a strategic defeat without clear policy guidance or a decision about where this is going. Yes. It's not 3D chess to never be direct about what we're doing, like Churchill was at the beginning of World War II. We shall go on to the end, whatever the cost may be. No. Trump keeps saying, oh, it's about their weapons. Oh, it's about their ships on the bottom. Oh, it's about the nukes. Oh, it's about it, but never about regime change. Another person closer to Trump told NBC News, the president has become increasingly discouraged by Iran's refusal to strike a deal. Oh, but we always hear they're begging for a deal. No. They know that if they make a deal, it always gets broken. They've said this. I'm not defending the mullahs. This is just what they're saying and what the facts are. Okay? Whenever you say what the facts are, the neocons and their surrogates that are paid say, oh, you're siding with them. No, if they point at the sky and it's blue and I say it's blue too, that's just reality. They don't hold the cards if they make a deal because it always gets broken. So if they go ahead and push all the way to the end, keep the strait closed, crash the world economy, including theirs, in a kamikaze operation, and then absolutely put pressure on Trump and attack all the other regional allies there, at a point, it's who can hang on the longest in a war of attrition. Remember these terms I explained, wars of attrition, tactical victories versus strategic victories. Strategic victories are a nice way of saying Pyrrhic victories. Let's pull the definition of Pyrrhic victory. That goes back to ancient war in what is Greece and Mediterranean now. And the king had a big war and ended up winning it, but in the end it destroyed his empire and it later fell apart. So it's where you win a bunch of battles, think you've won the war, but you end up failing. Pyrrhic victory is a win that comes at such a high cost that it feels like a defeat. Term means winning the battle but losing the war, bringing enormous loss and leaving the winner in a desperate state. Named after King Pyrrhus of Epirus, a Greek leader. In 279 BC, he beat the Roman army at the Battle of Asculum. He lost so many

his own soldiers and best officers that he started another such win would ruin him. And that's what we're talking about here. So when you hear them saying, sure, you've had strategic victories in the past, but this is not a strategic victory. You've had tactical victories. We're not having a strategic victory. It's called a Pyrrhic victory. And when they list, oh, we blew up their missiles. Oh, we degraded their nukes. Oh, we did this and that. That means let's get out of there. Let's declare victory and say we won. What have I been saying before the war started? I said, if they can trick us into this, once Trump wakes up, hopefully, we'll be there exposing him along with you. They will then hopefully, the good guys in there, be able to convince Trump to off-ramp this sucker. What have we been saying 1,000 times? We're looking for an off-ramp. So I'm not just repeating the same stuff here. I'm giving you the latest updates and saying, we're right. We're totally vindicated. You're right. You're vindicated. We got to beat this drum because 1/3 of the oil and more of the fertilizer is shut down now with these wars, and it's already causing mass disaster. The world was already on the verge of total collapse. Every major country was already maxed out on debt. The average individual maxed out on debt. We were at the Great Reset. The globalists said that. They had us where they wanted us. They had the central bank digital currencies, the global social credit score ready. They were ready to bring it all in. Trump was opposing it. Now he's deep-sixing his own economic recovery. 39 states, it was 25 just 6 months ago, have passed laws to not let you have a government contract or government job at the state level. You've ever criticized Israel? You have the head Israel propagandist saying you'll never have jobs. You criticize us in any way. We're tracking all the computers. We control Google. We control the algorithm. We control what the fact set is. We're putting in a digital tyranny over you. We're taking over the Pentagon and intelligence. We're taking control of your military production. We co-own it. NDAA Section 219 passed the House. We rule you. We're going to primary anybody who doesn't do what we want. This is ideal, perfect situation, having America fight our battles for us. Their finance minister 2 weeks ago. I mean, this is unbelievable. Everybody knows, I don't look for reasons to demonize Israel. Because China was the main threat previously. Israel controlled our foreign policy in the Middle East. I don't like the Islamists, but I didn't like their policies and ideas that stir them up. Don't defeat them. But I knew that they were sucking oxygen out of the room and were not the main focus. Maybe I was wrong, because now they are literally taking completely over, which I didn't think they could ever go to this level. But it is happening. And it's happening because BlackRock, the globalist above Israel, want to have them do this. They get their wider Israel, greater Israel. The globalists get financial collapse. The president is exacerbated, the ally said. I don't think he believed it was going to be this difficult to get the Iranians to agree to a deal. There was not a real strategy for how long or what they would do to get to the end point. He did not intend this to be a long, drawn-out war, the ally added. It goes on. Now, let me explain something here that I explained back when he was first in office, that he understood, I guess, and now he didn't get. And we said the main threat would be war and a new pandemic they'd try to hatch. And nobody nailed it like we did, predicting all this, other than Nick Fuentes. He was even ahead of us by about a year. 2 years before Trump got reelected, he said, he'll get reelected, this will be the issue. Iran. When you pull back from all of this, and you understand that Trump thinks that everything is conditional, everything is transactional, everything is one-dimensional, where we give you this, you give us that. We don't ever stick to the deals we make. Trump was known for sticking to deals previously, so you get deals. Now he's known for flip-flopping or Israel being in control and blowing up peace processes wherever they want. So Iran has said, this is a war. This isn't a business deal. This is all the way to the end. This is all the way to the finish line. Same thing with Russia. Trump said he could end the Russia war in one day. But there are all these factions and factors in NATO and the unelected EU and Russia and hardliners. And so they're not giving up. In fact, they're winning. And so then what does NATO do? They double down, they accelerate, and that goes up the escalation ladder. That's why these things lead you to total war. That's why they said 3 years ago, we give Abrams tanks and F-16s to Ukraine. That will accelerate the escalation ladder and finally lead to nuclear war. When Biden said that, he was telling the truth. His advisors had told him, even though he had the brain of a potato, he understood that. And now where are we? Bombing all over Russia. We're running it. We're triangulating it. We're directing the weapons. We're building the weapons. 90% of them. And Russia's like, you're bombing us. You're blowing up Moscow every day. You're blowing up our oil refineries. You're bombing our apartment buildings. You're blowing up our shopping malls. You're blowing up girls' schools. You're blowing up buses full of soccer

players, little girls. All of it is provocative to suck them into full war. This is the plan to suck us globally into a full world war, which we're already in, to accelerate it as the cover for the economic collapse of the globalists, and to bring in on its ashes their corporate, private, panopticonic, mark of the beast, cashless society, surveillance state grid. This is the admitted plan. They admit it's the admitted plan. We're at an adult level looking at the geopolitical systems, who the players are, reporting on hard, cold facts. That's why everything we say keeps coming true exactly as we said. We go, here's the options in the directions from bad to worse. I say it'll probably be here, not total nuclear war yet, but, you know, worse than the best worst options. We're trending 60, 70% to the worst. And then I'm just like, now it'll trend here. Soon the other Arabs will join. You know, soon Trump will talk about ground invasion and start getting the draft ready. You know, soon he'll start panicking more. And the question is, will he double down more? Or will he get sanity? But then the other big wild card comes in. Bigger than this isn't business. This is war. Okay? You can say, well, war is a business. At one level, it is. But not when it's major strategic powers against each other. It's about total power. It's about brinksmanship. It's about attrition. George Washington lost almost every battle but won the war. Okay? So that's what I've been saying about Iran. I'm not comparing him to George Washington in their ideals, but in the situation. Greatest empire in the world, never beaten. The British Empire. How do we beat them in 6 years? Attrition. Just absolutely willing to never give up, never stop. And having a superior ideology. So we have all of those pieces, and then we have the big piece. And I've been saying this since this started. I said the Iranians hold the cards. They'll close the strait. They won't fall. And then I said we can pull up the first show on March 1st. We got to re-air that. In fact, this weekend, I'm going to do a special live Saturday show. And then we're going to re-air the whole three-hour show right after I do it, like an hour or two Saturday. We'll go live at noon Saturday. I'll do an hour, 2 hours on the latest developments, other news, and then we'll play the March 1st show in its entirety. And I said the final piece will be the Iranians will know that if they make deals, they always get broken. They'll go all in. Tried to force our troops out, tried to force a new regional security agreement, which sounds like something Trump would never do, but when it's the only option Trump has because he's had a strategic defeat, I use the term strategic defeat, Pyrrhic victory. Just blowing up stuff is a Pyrrhic victory. When people have attrition and a war of attrition, and they're the victor. That's ultimate war is siege. Ultimate war is marathon upon marathon. Okay, this is what real war is. You are not defeated, as the Romans said, until you believe you are defeated. An enemy is not defeated until they believe they're defeated, as Harrison loves to say, which is a real Roman quote. So the Iranians are being belligerent. I think they're pushing a little too hard, but that's the recklessness. That's actually the total commit, which you have to respect. And so they're saying, we're never giving up till we get $300 billion. It was $500 billion, so they are backing down some. And until all your troops are gone. And they're like, we're not going to do that. Okay, we'll just bomb all your bases till they have to leave anyways, which has basically happened. So they're really playing with fire because the globalists in Israel will set off a new 9/11. They've been talking about it. They've been priming it. They've been preparing it. They've been warning. Oh, you better do what we say or there'll be a new 9/11. Very thinly veiled. And I'm telling you, the people running the U.S. and the Israel lobby, and not just Israel lobby, but the neocons and the warhawks, they will stage a new 9/11, much bigger blame Iran. And Iran, you will get nuked. And if you think the U.S. would drop bombs on Hiroshima and Nagasaki, okay, even though the Japanese had already unconditionally surrendered. Oh, yeah, they already surrendered 5 days before. That was just to demonstrate the atomic bomb to the Russians. That's all declassified. If you think that the globalists won't stage massive false flags, and if you don't think they won't nuke every major city you've got and nuke Kirk Island, take about 20 nukes, big ones, to take out the whole area, collapse all those honeycomb nests you've got, let me tell you, they got the nuclear weapons loaded, buddy. Boy. You don't think they won't kill Trump and say Iran did it and Israel get their enemy out of the way and turn him into a martyr? Oh, yeah. It's a probability. Israel or the deep state working with Israel is going to kill Trump very soon. You heard it here first. I just know the cards, folks. I know the globalists. They're either going to kill Trump, blame Iran, or they're going to set a nuke off in New York, or they don't want to damage Israel too much. They'll say in the Mediterranean, somehow Iran with a shipping container. They've already been priming that in the news. They launched drones from shipping container ships. And then it'll get within, you know, a quarter mile.

0: control of Tel Aviv and detonate and send in, you know, a 100-foot wave will damage a bunch of stuff, blow a bunch of windows out, cause a bunch of fires. They'll test the radioactive isotopes. It'll be the same uranium the Iranians have that has fingerprints on it, isotopic fingerprints. And then within a day, Israel nukes Iran. So Trump's assassinated. It's blamed on Iran. He's already primed the pump for that. They've walked into it too. Trump said, if I die, blame Iran, blow them all up. So he's put his head in the noose. And or nukes. And they could do both at the same time. So when I say that, I mean that. When I say that, I'm not saying that to hype things. You know, I don't hype stuff. I tell you what I break my brain focusing on. What I break my brain. I mean, I went to bed last night. I haven't slept 10 hours in probably 6 months. I've been so freaked out. I slept for 10 hours last night. And the whole time I was dreaming about this. And literally like in a boardroom situation room. And I even knew it was a dream, but I couldn't wake up and get out of it. And I was like, you need to sleep. You need to stop. And I was just in there wargaming all this. And just, it went on and on and on. And I was like in this war room arguing with myself. And I mean, because that's how much my brain is focused, hyper-focused on this. So you heard it here first. They're going to assassinate Trump. They're looking to do it. Hope it doesn't happen. And by exposing it, they lose that card. That's why they hate me getting ahead of their narratives. Assassinate Trump to go to full war with Iran, nuclear war, or set off a nuke to do it. That's the only card they've got left, ladies and gentlemen. And the false flags are cooked up. They're ready. The pump's been primed. It's all coming up. Stay with us. We're looking at the economic disaster coming out of this, the weapons running out, and more straight ahead. I'm Alex Jones. 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
9: 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We were hot. We were on fire. We were yelling our hearts out. You could feel the intensity rising. Even in our tiredness, even in our weakness, even in our pain, we continued to push. I told myself, you can suck up the pain for another mile and a half, and you will be a Marine.

0: 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But all I know is that I had what it took. I am a United States Marine.
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4: From the front lines of the information war, it's Alex Jones.

I've explained this to people a lot. We don't say all these sensational things to be sensational. Truth is stranger than fiction. The universe is sensational upon sensational. The Times of Israel and other publications are reporting that over 100 troops deserted at a military base in Israel because the commander was conducting satanic Moloch devil worship rituals. There's Haaretz. It's 100 now. Dozens of IDF soldiers desert base after commander takes down banners, disciplinary action, and they were reportedly doing satanic rituals that they were protesting. So there you go, ladies and gentlemen, that is coming up. This is what we're dealing with, ladies and gentlemen. Now, we're going to get into the economic crises that we predicted 6 months before the war, that the big threat would be Iran and the strait being closed and all of that. Then Michael Yon's coming up, then Joe Kent. We've got a bunch of other news we're going to intersperse here. Huge Fauci hearings, unbelievable excerpts we haven't gotten to. So much on the AI bubble about to pop. We're going to get into that in a moment as well. We are on the cusp of global collapse by design. Exposing it can put enough pressure on Trump. We're very close. A lot of his advisors and a lot of the public talk show hosts, the biggest ones, are telling him get out of the war now because they understand what's happening. So we've got a good chance at this. If we raise the alarm, that's what you need to do, sharing these live feeds. And once we archive big clips of this show to X at Real Alex Jones and at alexjoneslive.com, you're the Paul Revere. So keep going back to that because you are critical. You are everything. 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It's a lot of adulterated and fake stuff out there.

0: as a combo pill prescription, very easy to get, because anybody can do this for detox and to make sure you get rid of any parasites. 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Now, I wanted to bring him in because he's been a sponsor now for almost 2.5 years. Even before Trump got in, he said, I'm really worried what could wreck the recovery and his plan. It was starting to work even before he got in. He said it would work. It was, would be an Iran war, the closure of the strait. So to get into that, to get into the dot-com bubble, that most experts agree is about to pop, what will that mean? And to now, we're now 6 months into this war. Trump is exacerbated, looking for an exit ramp. What would that exit ramp be? Because the mullahs are being belligerent because they hold the cards. Is Dr. Kirk Elliott, who predicted all of this. Dr. Elliott, thanks for being here.
1: Yeah, it's great to be with you, Alex.
0: Well, where to start? I mean, absolute vindication, but it's sickening. I wish we were wrong.
1: Yeah, I mean, we talked about this before February when the conflict started, right? And it's like this wasn't going to be a quick 3-day, 5-day incursion, right? We thought it was going to last a while because you're dealing with ideological differences, religiously, politically. I mean, it's just not. An army is not going to take care of that usually, right? Look at Afghanistan, right? It just goes on for a long time. Now, this has been drawn out and it's going to end. It's not going to end. It's going to end. It's not going to end. During that time, oil goes up. Now, the price of oil to me is indicative of, I think, where the world is headed in 2027. Kevin Warsh made comments yesterday or the day before. Time is flying, right? When the FOMC said they were going to hold rates steady, right? So that tells me that they don't really know what to do right now because everything's so up and down, right? But I want to go over some of the implications of this, right? Because oil today is in the mid-80s, right? The longer the strait is shut down, or even at 50% capacity, the price of oil is going to continue to go up. Now, here's the problem. We as Americans feel it, right? The economy is not good, which we'll get into, but most of the world is living hand to mouth, right? They're just barely scraping by. Most of the world.

0: is living in poverty, right? So when oil jumps up to 100, it becomes very problematic for most people in the world. If oil hits 120, which is what Goldman Sachs thinks it could go to if this doesn't end, you're talking about a major global recession, a stagflationary recession, the economy slowing down, but prices going up. That's bad. If we hit 140, 150, I think it's lights out. At that point, you really start to get geopolitical consequences, because when you are impacting the way that most of the people in the world even have a choice of eating or not eating, it usually ends up in war, right? So I think the price of oil here and the ending of this conflict is very important to the economy. Not even talking about the political ramifications of all this. I'm just talking about the economic fallout of what's happening here. So from on a domestic standpoint, Kevin Warsh, he gives his speech, right? And what did he say 2 weeks ago? 2 weeks ago, he said, inflation is going to be a thing of the past. Okay. And what does that mean? I mean, he basically says the old FOMC committee members, that's the old guard. The new guard is going to really change things, and inflation is going to be a thing of the past. It's like, wait a second. This counteracts everything I just said, which I think inflation is going to be an issue moving forward, not just with oil, but with food and everything else because of fertilizer and things that you and I have talked about. So when he says it's going to be a thing of the past, what are the tools that the Fed uses to combat inflation? The easiest one is you raise interest rates to slow down inflation. The other not so easy one is you stop printing money and you start pulling money out of circulation. That's not really a choice for them, or else
1: that's going to cause a depression. That's going to cause stagflation to accelerate. So let me ask you this, and I want you to continue. I'm not the economist like you, but I read it all. General interest rates are all going up on cars, on houses, on money lending. But then they say, oh, we've frozen it. We may have to increase it. The new head of the Federal Reserve, the Trump moved heaven and earth to get in, but now he can't cut rates because of what Trump's done and what Israel lured us into. So that's a fact. But when we look in general, that I see interest rates going up in general, how is that happening when the main rate has been frozen? Generally, it doesn't do that, at least unless I'm wrong, the way it is. So just like we're told oil was really $80 a barrel when it was really $100, translated in the last month into gas prices. So we see a number with AI manipulation, 70%+ of trading. I think Tucker Carlson was right about that. I think I know he was. So we're told oil's this, but it's really that at the pump. And we're told interest rates are flat or frozen, but they're not. Is that an accurate statement?
0: It's an accurate statement. That is a really good, amazingly perceptive question, right? Because when Warsh is talking about interest rates, what interest rate is he talking about? It's the federal funds rate, which is the rate that banks lend to other banks for. That's when he says we're going to raise or lower interest rates. That's the only one that they're talking about. Today, that's at 3.63%. So he said we're not going to raise it a quarter, lower it a quarter, right? And the target range for the Fed is 3.5 to 3.75 right now. So they're right in that ballpark. Now, to me, this is my perception as an economist, even though it's important because every other rate, interest rate that we talk about is tied to what banks are getting money for, right? So that's the first level. When a bank needs money from the Fed, they're being charged 3.63% on that borrowing. If Bank of America needs money from JP Morgan Chase, they're getting it at the federal funds rate, 3.63% right now. So then there's a second interest rate, which is the prime rate. The prime rate is about 3% higher than the federal funds rate. So it's about 6.75%. So what is that? That's where the big banks lend to their best customers at, the prime rate. So we're not talking about you and me being their best customers. We're talking about JP Morgan Chase lending to Nvidia, for example, right? So 6.75% is the prime rate. Now, the prime rate is the basis for credit cards, right? So credit cards, the average, this is why this is such a problem and why America is going into

0: I'm not saying going into, we are in stagflation right now. So credit cards, even if you have A+ credit, even if you have an 800 credit score and you're amazing at paying off your debt, right, and doing it on time, credit cards right now, the average is 23.79%.
1: Unbelievable. Unbelievable.
0: That's if you have good credit. So what are the banks making on that? Right. So they're borrowing at 3.63. They're charging 23%. They're making the difference. Right. But so it's like, well, they're just profit hungry monsters. Right. That's not necessarily the case. They charge that because at this point they're lending their own money. Right. So what comes into the equation here? And this is an important piece of the economy, which I think these other interest rates are actually more important than the federal funds rate. So when you get a credit card from Bank of America, Bank of America is looking at, okay, what is our cost of capital? It's 3.63%. We're going to charge the client 23%. Why? Because in a bad economy, the credit card payments are the last things that people pay. They're going to pay off their house first. They're going to pay off their auto payments next because they don't want to be foreclosed on. They don't want it to be taken away. So there's late payments and there's complete defaults and there's bankruptcies. And so the banks are using their actuarial tables and saying, what do we need to charge to actually A, make money and make a handsome profit from it, by the way, but B, how do we make sure that the reward that we're getting is worth the risk of giving people money that might not, maybe shouldn't have it? Like me, case in point.
1: Yeah, so bottom line, they're using the crisis to squeeze everybody, which you see before a collapse. So we have limited time. I want you to get to the meat and potatoes here. You set the table excellently. What does this mean? What are we set up for? What are you predicting is going to happen next? What should Trump do versus what he's doing? What is the exit ramp? What do you see for the economy? And then also, what do you see for silver and gold?
0: Yeah, so where I see the economy headed is rising interest rates next year, probably 3 or 4 of them. Right. This is going to put even a bigger pinch on the domestic economy. This is why this conflict needs to end some way, somehow. I don't know how. Right. Because we keep hearing conflicting stories all the time, but it needs to end or we get inflationary pressures and cause interest rates to go up. You think credit card payments are bad now? Just wait. You think mortgages? Banks don't want to lend out money on a 30-year mortgage, and they don't even know what's going to happen tomorrow. That's why mortgage rates are over 7% right now, as high as they've been since 2003, right? I mean, this is not good. So Kevin Warsh is saying, we're going to fight inflation. The number one tool that they use is to raise interest rates. That's why I think interest rates are going to go up. Now, banks, where do I think the global economy is headed? Stagflation. Look at what numbers just came out for this quarter. Economic growth, 1.5%. Inflation, 3.3%. Prices are going up faster than the economy is growing. We are in stagflation now. So technically, you need to lower interest rates to stimulate this thing. But the global economy is telling us we can't do it because we've got this war and we've got this conflict and the prices of everything are going to remain high. So what are the big banks doing? What are the central banks around the world doing? They're allocating into gold. I mean, we've talked about this numerous times, but in the first quarter of this year, something is changing right underneath our nose. Number one, first quarter of this year, the outflows of gold, the central banks slowed down their purchases. Second quarter, increased it dramatically. They're buying gold hand over fist. So The World Gold Council just came out with their numbers. I'm sorry, Bank of Montreal just came out with their numbers. China has over 30,000 tons of gold. How much does America, the Fed, have? 8,500 tons. 30,000 tons of gold is what China has amongst official government ownership, banks, investment companies, 30,000 tons. So why are they doing this? Right. So this goes back to something that you and I warned people about on the first or second show that we ever did together. Literally, I looked back at it. And this is Project Enbridge, a joint, you know, digital payment rails between the Bank for International Settlements and the BRICS nations to actually.

0: actually settle digitally, gearing up for central bank digital currency settlement between countries in something other than the U.S. dollar. This is what Project Enbridge is about. So it's not.
1: Let me stop you. That's why BlackRock is so happy about this war and have said they are. This is the reset they need. This could kill the dollar. It's already happening. That's why this is such an even bigger disaster, because all we have left, folks, is the dollar and our military. Trump's trying to get the jobs back. It hasn't happened quick enough. We've been explaining the globalist plan to get the world into total debt under their central bank digital currency control, literally mark of the beast. That's where we are with this war, not just losing the midterms, not just the death and destruction, but positioning us for collapse and the globalists dictating the terms of our surrender. This is a big historic shift. At the end of this turning into a new system where we could have a new renaissance, instead, they're going to jump the train from one tracks onto the accelerated tyranny track.
0: Yeah, this is so big. This is a mega story, Alex, because Project Enbridge, it's not just, are we going to choose between the U.S. dollar and the yen or the U.S. dollar and the euro? No, this allows for digital payments in anything other than the U.S. dollar. You could make settlements, you know, tokenized oil, tokenized gold, tokenized silver. You can settle in anything other than the U.S. dollar. This is why this is so important, right? So a Project Enbridge used for evil under central bank digital currency could be used for good in the sense of decentralized finance, the blockchain, you know, things like Bitcoin, Ethereum, Solana, XRP, whatever. They use the same type of technology, right? So this is where the world is headed. Now, when you look at why this is so important, China having 30,000 tons of gold, Project Enbridge being ready for deployment, what do you think they want to settle in? They're saying we want gold as collateral, not the U.S. dollar. So the fact that they're ramping up their purchases, this digital money is happening right underneath our nose. They're amassing massive amounts of gold. Allocate into this trend, which is a paradigm shifting moment for the world.
1: 100%. I mean, let's explain this. I know the listeners are smart. For those that are leftists maybe and just tuned in and let's just say aren't sophisticated on this. This isn't even sophisticated. This is no brainer. The universities, the billionaires, even Warren Buffett, the big central banks, they're all predicting by next year massively increase, you know, gold up 30-40%, silver, all of it. You already saw the trends, you know, 6 months ago. They've been artificially suppressing it while they hoard it right now. They've all said and made their bet, and they're talking about the central bank digital currencies being back with a basket of oil and of gold and silver and other key commodities. This is the new plan, and segueing off the dollar. And if we do lose the dollar, my God, you talk about Katie bar the door. But regardless, we're trying to stop that, though. Trump's put in policies that are accelerating that. Individuals have to protect themselves. And the no-brainer, silver and gold, you've got the highest ratings. People need to call you. They need to email you. They need to get a free consultation. Pitch gold, pitch silver, people, right now. There's so much confusion out there. There's no need for it. Kirk has the highest ratings. Look it up for yourself. He's the biggest company because he's the best. You can only do this at huge scale, the deals he does. And he's a great sponsor, and it's very simple. He sells it wholesale. You can check the price every day. You know what that is. This is so easy. It's demystified. Dr. Elliot, you can also roll over financial interest. Tell us about that.
0: Yeah, you can roll over 401ks, 403bs, IRAs. If it has IRA in the name, traditional, Roth, simple, SEP, inherited, you can actually put it into physical gold and silver. Don't buy coins. Don't buy collectibles. Don't buy commemoratives. Why? Because it's not an easy exit. It could be no liquidity on the flip side when you want to sell, because the dealer has to make a market for it. They have to call client B and say, hey, we've got some stuff for you. Do you want to buy it? When you're buying bullion, what do you think the Samsungs and the Sonys and the Nvidias of the world are buying? They're not buying coins and melting them down. They're buying 1,000-ounce bullion bars. They're buying bullion. This is what we sell, because there's always a market for it. And it's easy when you're owning the commodity that the rest of the world needs in the form that it needs to be in. And that's why we do it that way. Now, I'm not talking about paper versions of it. It's not a certificate. It's not some kind of a proxy for the real thing. It is the real thing. 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
1: 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Even if they're
0: people got to get on this train now. 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KPM.com/gold, 720-605-3900. Dr. Elliott, thank you so much. We'll talk to you soon.
1: See ya.
0: All right, we're going to come back with hour number two. Joe Kent coming up, former head of counterterrorism, Michael Yon, and more. We're covering the waterfront. Stay with us at Cheryl's Live.
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Again, for radio listeners, we're showing shots of the protest and some of these signs. And reading deeper in the articles, they said that the leadership was engaged in satanic rituals. A lot of bizarreness over there. Again, you had Canaanite cults, you had Moloch, you had Baal, that stuff all continues on. It's in the later books after the original Bible was written, the Old Testament. There's dozens of other books, but 30 plus they think are basically inspired by God. And a bunch of those get into black magic. When you get into the Jewish mysticism in the Kabbalah, when you get to the final level, you embrace the devil and merge with the devil and then become a greater creature because you have embraced the darkness. I mean, you cannot make this stuff up. But again, that all came out of the Egyptian black magic. It's similar to the European black magic. That basically came out of Solomon itself. The Star of David is not the Star of David. And it's not the Star of Rin family. Like everybody says that's another star. It is the seal of Solomon. And the anti-Israel people always go, "You're a liar, it's Renfam." No, it's worse. The Seal of Solomon is the seal, and then this is in the Book of Solomon. It's one of the official Jewish holy books. You can read it online, it's free, okay, written thousands of years ago. And it explains how he had hundreds and hundreds of wives. He adopted all their religions. He was the wisest man alive. They weren't sure if he was accepted by God at the end, like King David, who was a man after God's own heart. And he was given the seal when he was involved in black magic, basically by the devil as a way to control demons. And so the two triangles, one down, one up, that symbol is the seal of Solomon or Solomon's key. Okay, so that is the symbol that is a top signet in black magic and in the occult. There are several other symbols that are seen as almost as powerful. One is the V. That's why Aleister Crowley officially for OSS did rituals and created the V to counter the swastika. The sun symbol or the swastika turning clockwise is also seen in the occult as a symbol almost as powerful or as powerful, maybe more powerful than the Seal of Solomon. And anybody that actually studies mainline, serious black magic, and I have read the official black magic books, the Grand Grimoires, all of it, you need to understand that is the Seal of Solomon. And then you have the V that Crowley basically resurrected and that he said was super powerful to counter the swastika. So this is all magic. This is all occultism. This is very serious. This is what goes on in Hollywood and everywhere else. This is what goes on with Jeffrey Epstein. This is what goes on with the British elites. And whether it's Chinese black magic, which you can go to any mall in China and they'll do curses for you and the rest of it. You can go pay for curses in Japan. You can pay for curses in Africa. You can walk in any bazaar or mall in Kenya or in Nigeria. You can walk into any place you want in the world other than Muslim countries. They're one of their credits, though they kind of hide it in the back room. You can walk right in and they'll do rituals and all this stuff and tell you they're cursing people and all the rest of it. You can go to Haiti and do it. Every culture does this. I'm not just singling out the Jews. I'm a fair person, but let's just say they're particularly into it, a lot of them. And that is just the reality. So there we are. We'll bring Michael Yawn in, who is a world traveler, actually lives in Japan and in Dripping Springs, Texas, part of the year. And he is a former Green Beret A-team operator. And he, of course, is leading combat journalist and photographer. Some of the most incredible photos ever embedded for decades. Saw a lot more combat being embedded with our military around the world than he ever saw when he was a Green Beret.

0: Korea and Europe. And then, of course, he's a geopolitical expert and predicted everything that's now unfolding and happening. I want to not so much get into the strategic areas. We've kind of broken that down. But Trump being exacerbated, wanting an exit ramp, Iran saying, we don't trust you to make a deal. We're going to keep the strait closed. We're going to win by attrition. They're now telling the Pentagon is telling Trump, as it did before the war started, that you're having a strategic defeat. You may be having tactical victories, but those are battles. You're not winning the war. So he's learning what the British learned fighting George Washington, not comparing the Iranians to George Washington in their beliefs, but in their tactical activities of perseverance. This is a basic understanding of war. You don't just have siege of a city. You have a guerrilla force that is able to hold on and sap the resources of a larger foe. And in the end, you always win. As the Romans said, our enemies are not defeated until they recognize themselves as such. We were never defeated because we will never recognize ourselves as defeated. There's another way of saying it. Resistance is victory. So let's talk big picture. No off ramps here. Where this is going with the great Michael Yon. Michael, thank you for being here with us today.
1: Hey, Alex. Well, the last time I saw you, I was in your studio, so now I'm over here. So, man, what an epic way to start the day with Israeli forces going AWOL. I didn't expect that. And from devil worshippers of all things. Well, no off-ramps is right, because that's not what this is meant to be. This is the big target with this, as you well know, is the United States. United States is being expended in this war. And you saw, by the way, I think you talked about it earlier, about the Saudis bombed Iraq.
0: Yes. Please elaborate with your geopolitical expertise. Go wherever you want. Give us an assessment, please, sir.
1: Oh, good. I spent a couple of years running around Iraq, so I'm pretty familiar with those areas. And you see the pilgrims to Karbala being bombed allegedly by Saudi Arabia, which of course would widen this with the Shia majority around those areas. The huge amount of people are Shia, right? And so the Wahhabists who would have, this is quite fascinating. You know, I've published numerous times that I would expect at some point, or let's say a high probability, that Mecca and Medina would be attacked. And Mecca and Medina, of course, are in Saudi Arabia. There's huge, pilgrimages to those every year, the Hajj and that sort of thing. But, you know, what you mentioned earlier, Alex, about, you know, basically getting everybody into a big fight, that's part of the plan. I think all these countries in the Middle East, or let's say not in the Middle East, but in the Gulf states, not including Iran, but the Kuwait, Bahrain, Qatar, Oman, and Saudi Arabia, actually, UAE. I think that those will likely not exist when this is over, likely. I think that because I think that that appears to be part of the plan. Of course, with the greater Israel, that would include taking out Jordan. That would include taking out Lebanon, which is being done right now. Gaza, of course. Much of Syria, most of Syria, a big, huge part of Iraq, Saudi Arabia, and UAE, Qatar, and Bahrain. Now, back to Iraq. I would not be surprised. I think I mentioned this to you, to see Mosul Dam at some point be destroyed. Mosul Dam, you know, if Israel wants to take, basically Israel's going supernova at this point. They're clearly collapsing. The country's not doing well. It's sick. The Israelis are spreading around the world. They're going to Argentina and Guatemala and Panama and Thailand and Philippines, the United States, of course. They're going to Greece. They're going all over the world. They're abandoning ship. And now we just saw, I just learned about this when I was just watching you talk about how these Israeli soldiers just abandoned their post, actually, which is pretty interesting in a time of war. But I think what we're going to see is countries such as, the Iranians apparently have been attacking the desalinization plants in Kuwait, which actually in the desalinization plants in Kuwait, when you attack those, you're also attacking their electrical grid because they're co-sanguinated. But by the way,
0: Michael, you're skipping around giving them all the facts, which is incredible. You predicted all this months ago and weeks ago that it would pop off in Iraq next. Now that's happened. And that's why the Saudis are getting involved. Israel's ministers have said we can blow up the Al-Aqsa Mosque and blame it on an Iranian missile to trigger a Shiite-Sunni civil war. They could also hit Mecca.

0: or Medina and trigger that. Israel's also said they want a new 9/11. They didn't say they'll stage it, very thinly veiled. They've also said that Iran wants to kill Trump. They could easily kill Trump and then use that to nuke Iran. I'm really concerned they're going to assassinate Trump, a deep state coalition with Israel, to launch a full war or do a false flag nuke in New York or off Tel Aviv, say on a barge or something. They've already pre-programmed that to go to full nuclear war, cause a civil war in the region. Once it all collapses, then Israel can move in, put in new governments. Their finance minister said last week, this is the ideal situation, having chaos in the U.S. in the middle of it. They don't even hide this. So give us a 35,000-foot view first. It's like a Green Beret. You're walking through all the pieces and where this spiraling is going. And is there any off-ramp? Because Trump, more and more, not to his credit, I'm just saying, is signaling he wants an off-ramp from my sources inside the White House. And now that's confirmed in the news. But Iran, again, knows they hold the cards, so they're not going to back down. So when the immovable object comes into the unstoppable force, you get an explosion. Michael Yon, give us your 35,000-foot view.
1: Right. I don't see any off-ramp. I don't see that happening at all. I mean, obviously, everything is possible, but I'm not seeing the actual route to an off-ramp. This is not meant to have an off-ramp. Actually, when did Israel mentioned about attacking Mecca and Medina? I didn't see that, but I've been suspecting that may happen.
0: No. They've had Israeli ministers say we could blow up a bunch of them on TV. They said we ought to drop a missile on Al-Aqsa, where the second temple's under it, the rubble when Titus sacked it. And they said we could blow that up and trigger a Shiite Sunni civil war. So I'm just saying, extrapolating out to Mecca and Medina and Saudi Arabia.
1: Yeah, so that's okay. This is you saw the alleged attack from Saudi Arabia and the United States on the pilgrims related to Karbala today, right? Now there is the opening. There's your entree right there to go ahead and attack Mecca and Medina and blame it on Iran, right? Which is what I've been expecting.
0: Explain what that means. Explain what that means. Explain what that means. People that don't know, you get some Shiites killed. Now that sets the false flag up to claim Iran hits the holy sites in Saudi Arabia.
1: Right, exactly. So, and so basically it's a, sort of Catholics versus
0: Protestants. Remember, not everybody's a famous geopolitical Green Beret, 30 years, 40 years, running around the planet with armies. So just, you have to explain this to people. We have a smart audience, but you need to really explain it.
1: Right. So basically, putting it in Christian terms, it's basically like Catholics versus Protestants, so you're hitting you would basically hit the Vatican and hit wherever the Protestants are all over the place, but you're basically attacking their holiest spots to get those to fight each other, like has happened before with Catholics. You go up to Belfast and they still got a wall between Catholics and Protestants, but it's similar with Muslims with Sunni and Shia, right? Basically, it's a direct equivalent, actually. And so there's been a serious effort to get those guys fighting each other, Sunni versus Shia. But this is part of a larger destruction program, right? And keeping those guys, there's not a single train in the Middle East, by the way, that crosses borders. I mean, and that was part of an old game to keep these people all separated. But what I think is happening, Alex, is the depopulation that you've talked about many times, global depopulation is unfolding. And in service to that, getting rid of that energy over there, getting rid of the fertilizer capacity and those trade routes is very helpful in causing global famine, right? I think more broadly from that area of the world, Middle East, but shooting over to Strait of Malacca, I think that's going to get closed. I think the Turkish Strait's going to get closed. The Bosphorus, Dardanelles, I think you're going to see those closed, right? At some point in Danish Strait, I think you're going to see that closed. I think you're going to end up seeing attacks on Hamburg at some point. This is big, Alex. You know this. You talked about this stuff for years, and here it comes. And so I think what we're seeing here, that attack apparently on pilgrims in Iraq today, is part of that, just getting the rattling the box, getting the Sunni and the Shia to really fight each other madly, which that could spread to other countries, by the way. That could spread to, in Pakistan and India. I mean, this could spread all over the place. This won't be confined. If you get the Sunni versus Shia fighting on a large scale, these things could unfold in the United States, of course.
0: And let me add two data points to that.

0: Exactly. Let me add 2 data points to your expertise on that, and then we'll bring Rex in with his questions. You had Trump 2 weeks ago saying he may send in al-Qaeda that we put in charge of Syria when Trump was not even president-elect. It was done by Biden, NATO, with Turkey and Israel. They put the head of al-Qaeda in there. They've exterminated more Christians and more Alawite Muslims and others. He said we may send in al-Qaeda into Lebanon. Israel says they're going to take all of Lebanon. They're going to take large parts of Syria, greater Israel. They've uncloaked. They admit that, mask off to stir people up. How does that tie in now that we see them activating, as you said, the al-Qaeda armies for this? And how do the Muslims not see through this when it's so transparent? I remember, we exposed on 9/11 how the West was running Israel and the U.S., al-Qaeda. Now it's all declassified and admitted. It's crazy how Lindsey Graham, it turned out through USA and the State Department, was their main funder along with John McCain while he claimed he was fighting him. I mean, so this is just nakedly out in the open. They're gearing up. It's already started a massive Muslim civil war that will then lay the way for a greater Israel. This is so cold-blooded and just absolutely disgusting.
1: Right. I mean, they're trying to foment a civil war between the Muslims to in service to the Greater Israel Project, which and also in service to global famines. Now, I think they're going to just genocide Lebanon just the way, I mean, the Zionists are going to genocide Lebanon just the way that they've genocided Gaza. And again, that's part of the Greater Israel Project. They're going to end up in a fight with obviously going for Egypt and Turkey as well, which is, at some point they may have bitten off. There you go. There's the patch right there, the Greater Israel. It doesn't include the whole map, by the way. If you look down there, the new Somalia and that sort of thing, near the Bab al-Mandeb, you can see that that will be another part of this. They're highest, the Hebrew Immigrant Aid Society is moving people out of Somalia into the United States and Europe. But you can see Egypt there as part of the Greater Israel Project. This is why I wonder what their plans. They must have put a lot of consideration into Aswan Dam. Will they destroy Aswan Dam or try to collect it up? I don't know. What will the Zionists do with Aswan Dam? What will they do with Mosul Dam? I think they're going to destroy Mosul Dam, but we'll wait and see. But they could destroy Mosul Dam and then blame it on the Iranians. That would be child's play to do that as well, especially once you get a civil war going. Now, keep in mind, if you blow up Mosul Dam, there you go. There's Netanyahu holding up the map. But if they blow up Mosul Dam, that will do significant damage to the population of Iraq. And I just think they'll go for it. And also, keep in mind, World War One, the biggest part of World War One, the huge spark that got that going was not Prince Ferdinand or Archduke Ferdinand.
0: It was the Ottoman Empire.
1: That's right. It was that railway right through Mosul, right? It was that railway that goes right through the Berlin to Baghdad railway that would eventually go to Basra, right? And then there's oil terminals down Eibat and Kayat. I've been on those oil terminals. Those are right off.
0: Let me raise this for people. Remember, you're very sophisticated. I'm not kissing your ass. It's true. And we have smart listeners. A lot of them are following you. Some aren't, because I can barely follow you, and I'm pretty well informed. So just you got to get down our level here. Wars never really end. They just pause, as you know. And historically, especially in the modern age. And so all the same things like herpes is coming back to the surface. There's a big flare up here. And all the same preparations are being made for an even bigger explosion. And so that's where we are, is at this jumping off point. And I know you're just done with Trump. You don't even care. Like, he doesn't matter. Like, he's a puppet, which I get. But we can put pressure on his administration. I don't think Trump has any idea that he's been set up to take the fall for this giant war that's already started in the history books. And the people he thought were his buddies are his absolute sworn enemies, as Tucker warned him many times. I mean, it's just, my hope is that Trump could wake the hell up, that he's been set up, and doesn't keep like a degenerate gambler doubling down, but somehow he can put the brakes on Israel, cut the money off, the weapons off, make a deal with Iran, and pull out of this now. Because the Iranians have to know, yeah, they're winning a strategic, battle now, but if they force us into total war, Israel intends to win this in the end and intends to make it so bad we've got to send in troops and nukes. It's an insane gamble, but I think the Iranians need to come to their senses and not gamble and make some type of deal.

0: Trump. You think there's any way of that happening?
1: No, I don't see an off ramp, Alex, because I don't see that's not the energy in the system that we're seeing. This is, again, as you just mentioned, this is a it's like a herpes outbreak. You know, I've been calling it an inflection point, but I may start calling it a herpes outbreak because this is a long war and there are outbreaks like the Great War. World War One was an outbreak, actually. This is the same war as World War One, by the way. This is the same war as World War Two. These are all the same war. It's just they have different names and that sort of thing, but this is the exact same war, and it's never ended, and it's not, there's no end in sight that I see, as long as there's humans in that area. And it doesn't matter, by the way, as we mentioned before, it doesn't matter if you take all the people out of there that are there now and replace them with somebody else. The people that are there will end up fighting because the routes and resources there are, they're going to fight for those routes and resources.
0: Hi, Leon, stay there. You're totally on target. People are learning about real warfare, real geopolitics, just like World War II never ended between Ukraine and Russia. It's the same story. And who was it? Nazis versus...
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4: 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It's me, Tommy Cool. Ever wondered why Tommy Cool gives a high four? I'm a stickler. Let me explain. The odds of a rattlesnake bite are 1 in 40,000. Still, I got bit when I was 3. 1 in 40,000. The odds of a second rattlesnake bite are over 1 in a billion. I must be special. I got bit again 12 years ago. 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Our intense combination of heat and humidity is toxic to air conditioners. Instead of running for 20 years, you'll be lucky to get 12. No matter when your air conditioner needs care, call a stickler. Daylight, twilight, even after midnight. High four. 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
0: Now, I do something occasionally that irritates listeners no end, and it irritates me too. But you notice when I have a guest on who's covering stuff, I know the general public understands. I have a really good grasp of that. I don't interrupt it. Sometimes I'll go 10 minutes and the guest will say, are you there? And I'm like, yeah, I'm listening. Michael Yon has such an incredible grasp of geopolitics, history, how it's all interconnected, real war theory. And I've read hundreds of books on this myself. He knows way more than I do. That I know, am I being insulting? Some of it was going over my head. I know, slow down. And then he started elaborating. World War I was just a continuation of the old empire's war. World War II was that. This is mainline history. We get to PhD level. Just like Ukraine was the Catholics split in the West and the East, the Orthodox, and that was where a lot of the main battles happened and the main gateway for Barbarossa in 42 into Russia. That's why it's so important to Russia. So it's a continuation. That's why the Azov Battalion are the grandkids of the Nazis. It's why all these ministers and people are the grandkids of Nazis. They are Nazis when the Russians say that. And then you have the standing ovation a few years ago of the SS officer that on record actually did massacre people thousands at a time, throwing them in graves, Poles and Ukrainians. And they said he fought the Russians in World War II, and they all get up and clap. Now, they couldn't all be that ignorant in the Canadian Parliament that the Russians were on our side in World War II. No, they are saying we are for the Nazis. We are for that. And now you have Laura Loomer, I'm not even attacking her. It just shows, I think, her own ignorance or whatever's going on. She meets with the founder and the head of the Azov Battalion. We'll put the shot on screen and says, he's not a Nazi. Look, I'm Jewish. He didn't hurt me. Well, his leader is Jewish, Zelensky. Zelensky, 4 years ago, got us, hey, you got a lot of Nazis in the Azov Battalion. He said, they're Ukrainians too. So it's not debatable. It's not like he's a dragon going to eat you because you're Jewish. The point is, he is the Nazi contingent. They do blood and soil, Heil Hitler stuff. They do all the rituals, all the torch-lit things at night. They admit that. They have the same insignia of the Ukrainian Nazis in World War II. That is not debated. That is a fact. And I'm only showing this to show the continuation of history and how Laura Loomer is so over the top with her gaslighting, or maybe she's just this ignorant, that she's over there saying, look, he's not a Nazi. He's nice. I'm Jewish. He's being friendly to me. This is next level insanity. Here's a clip of the SS officer, almost 100 years old, getting a standing ovation. Then the Russians wanted him extradited as a Nazi war criminal. They said no. Undebated Nazi. Simon Wiesenthal didn't hunt down real Nazis. Klaus Barbie, the Angel of Death, Dr. Mengele, they were all allowed to live in South America. We got thousands and thousands, 36,000 Nazis over here to run all of our programs.

0: arms, then in World War II, Operation Paperclip. And I'm not saying it's a Nazi conspiracy. I'm saying they were brought into the globalist system because of their understanding of the Russian networks and fighting that. And then she's over there, not, I think she's just ignorant, literally saying this guy's not a Nazi when our own State Department says they are Nazis and that that's a part of their main army. Here's the clip, just for historical context, of the SS officer being given a standing ovation.
1: Zelensky's speech received at least a dozen standing ovations. There was also one for this man, a 98-year-old Ukrainian-Canadian who fought for Ukrainian independence against the Russians during the Second World War.
2: The origin of this invite is one of the many unanswered mysteries pertaining to Nazigate. Apparently, it was the Hunka family that reached out to Mr. Rota, suggesting that it would make for a whiz-bang photo op to have Hunka Sr. lauded in the House of Commons when Zelensky dropped by for a fundraiser, a visit. Did the Hunka family not consider that in this day and age of the internet, people might do a little investigating on the Googler machine and dredge up some really embarrassing details? Not that the mainstream media could be bothered to do so last week, mind you. It was my beloved big boss man, Ezra Levant, that got the Nazigate ball rolling last weekend by simply doing some basic mathematics, which is to say, if someone is fighting against the Russians prior to May 8, 1945, that means you were on the wrong side of history.
0: Now, what's important is he was an SS officer who did take part in documented mass machine gunnings and throwing people into mass graves. Where Zelensky's gone and put plaques up for the dead. This is unbelievable. A true dyed-in-the-wool, thoroughbred Nazi, standing ovation because he fought the Russians in World War II. That's how stupid they think we are. Now, getting back to Michael Young, I'm going to turn the baton over to him and Rex to get into all of this. When Joe Kent comes on, Rex, please ask him about off-ramps. He's been trying to get off-ramps. I know Jan's saying there's too much kinetic energy like a hurricane, that this is going down. I agree with that overall, but we've still got to pull out of this at some point. So we'll be looking at all of that. But getting back to this being a continuation, Lawrence of Arabia, World War I, the drawing of the maps, the creating of the modern Middle East, Israel wants to implode that, bring in a greater Israel. They want us to fight and die in it. This is an acceleration of the original World War that we're just entering the third act of right now. 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And without further ado, that's why I was jumping in on Jan, because he's a little bit moving so fast here. That's why you got to do big picture for folks and then explain, because most people don't understand that the world wars never ended. They don't know that Korea never ended. It's officially still a war. They don't understand the real geopolitical stuff. We're not putting people down. Our audience is very sophisticated, but even the sophisticated ones would have trouble following you because it's at a PhD level. Please, Michael Young, continue on. And now Rex Jones enters situation here as the co-host. Rex Jones.
3: Yeah, thanks, Dad. What you're talking about is Sykes-Picot, right? It's all these lines that Britain and the U.S. drew to, you know, decide who was going to be where and who was going to run what. And essentially what we did with Saudi Arabia is we gave a certain Bedouin tribe, you know, authority over the money and the country and the property and everything there. And as long as they agreed to abide by our system, everything was all good. Now we're seeing that kind of fall apart. We're seeing the enforcement of that old system fail from the West. Michael Young, you talk about human asthmatic or osmotic pressure a lot, right? That would be the mass migration caused by conflicts like this. I was seeing footage out of Spain this morning that was truly horrific. I guess there's a mass migrant wave coming from Morocco. Now, this may be unrelated. I don't think it's unrelated to what's happening in the Middle East as a whole. This is the type of thing at large for many countries that's going to result as a consequence of us being involved in this conflict. What do you think of that?
4: Right. I mean, some were coming through Ceuta, right? That's, I think, Ceuta right there. Right. I went down to Ceuta, actually, with Chuck Holton. We went to the Morocco side of it. Ceuta and Melilla, those

0: two Spanish cities in Morocco. So two Spanish EU cities are actually in Africa, right? So if you get into those cities, you're actually in the EU. And so we went up there to the, anyway, there's a wall around those cities, but and there was huge amounts of aliens camped outside of Ceuta when we went there. Fascinating. You mentioned T.E. Lawrence, by the way, or Alex did.
1: Yes.
0: And it's interesting. I was looking at this last night, Seven Pillars of Wisdom, T.E. Lawrence. This is a really incredible book, by the way. I was just looking at it last night, and he just happened to mention it. But, you know, when you're looking at what's going on here, when we look at the Nazis that we were just talking about, the Nazis and the Zionists have been working together closely for a long time. They're that tight together, right? The Nazis the Nazis were trying to get Jews out of Germany, and the Zionists were trying to get Jews into Israel. And so the Zionists were killing a lot of Jews there, and a lot of Zionists actually are Jews, obviously. But so the Zionists and Jews who are not Zionists have been killing each other for more than a century. And this is well documented. I've got a book here somewhere. I had it out a couple of days ago. But it's about how the Zionists and the Nazis cooperated, right? Actually, this book is written by a Jewish author. But the fact is, a lot of the Zionists and the Nazis moved down to Argentina, where they're at now. In fact, I was doing these meetings every once a week for a while when we were down there, and they were in the old Nazi embassy. And this is a bunch of Jewish guys going to the meeting. There it is. Yeah, that's I've got that book. It's quite fascinating. But, you know, it's clear that the Zionists down in Argentina are working to gin up a war with Brazil. And that's in service to the larger war, the same war that we keep talking about in the Middle East. It's all the same war. And but again, the Zionists and the Nazis, they work hand in glove. And the idea that they don't is completely false.
1: Yeah, I totally agree. I see this all as already a world war. There are people that deny it's even a regional war. They'll call it a conflict. They'll say, you know, it's what as Trump said, it's a detour. You know, we got to take a detour. It's an excursion. And obviously, we're talking about not just our lack of munitions now, we've expended nearly all of our defense and a lot of our offensive capability, but also just the cost of American lives. You know, I've heard this argument from a few people. They say, well, you know, we lose more American soldiers in training exercises and accidents. We've only lost 18 men and women in this conflict so far. Michael Yon, you're a combat veteran, a military man. What do you say to that?
0: Well, this is just the beginning. I think we're going to see a draft, and I think they're going to work to kill off our people, and then draft people into our military that will be able to do genocide at home. That's clearly the direction that this is going. This is much more than, you know, a few little firefights or missiles going back and forth. This is a massive war, and like your father said, Alex, this is like a herpes outbreak. It's part of the same old war, but it's I call them inflection points, but I might start calling them herpes outbreaks. But I mean, it can be quite significant though. And in this case, I'm guessing they'll end up being billions dead from famines and whatnot. When the famines really start, we can see we're heading that direction. If and when they start, the so-called migration, the weaponized migration, the human osmotic pressure, that push and the pull of migration will be intense, right? So places like Ceuta and Melilla, well, they'll just be overran, and Spain is being overrun now. Of course, you know, the Zionists hate Spain, and they're very open about hating, you know, Ireland and some of the other places, and they threaten them often with doing exactly what's doing. They invade them with so-called migrants to, you know, Camp of the Saints style, actually destroy all of Europe and the United States. Keep in mind, the Israelis are helping people invade the United States, and they openly do this. HIAS, Hebrew Immigrant Aid Society, brings in huge numbers. They've got an office down in Darien Gap. They've got a building right next to China Camp. I mean, I've been there many times, like 100. I mean, it's all the time. And you know, took congressmen down. I took Laura Loomer down there. Actually, Laura Loomer was at the highest building, right? She was actually there. And actually, she talked. I have video of Laura talking with an Iranian And it's on video.

0: I published it before several times. Ann Vandersteel was there. I made video. She was talking with an Iranian that Hayes was helping that Iranian get to the United States. And that guy looked as, I mean, he looked like he's a serious guy. You should see the video. I can send it to you. But yeah. And so, Hayes is helping Iranians invade the United States. Not just Iranians. They're helping Chinese. They're helping Bangladeshis and people from about 150
1: countries. Because it's about the collapse of the West. It's about importing whatever third world population, various populations. The goal is not to have something homogenous. It's to have as many different factions and groups as possible to cause chaos. I think this is very obvious. But never for them. Never for them. They don't have to take any migrants. They don't have to, you know, deal with the Palestinians and give them a state. They just say, hey, we're going to kill them all, genocide them all, and then you're going to take the refugees. I think this is quite shocking language as well. I hear this all the time from people over there. Somehow it's our responsibility, and I would say it is because we helped kill the people over there. Michael, what do you think about just the expansion of the war? Saudi Arabia joins the U.S. in strikes on Iran-backed militias in Iraq. I'm sure you saw this story. What's your take on what's happening there?
0: That's in service to getting the big war going between Sunni and Shia.
1: Right.
0: Keep in mind, that can be global. That can unfold. You know, when the United States formed, a lot of, you know, the battles that we were having in the United States were, you know, imported, right? They were imported from Europe. And that was part of a world war. I mean, our revolution was actually part of a larger world war. Again, we have two wars that we call world wars, but there's been many, many wars that were actually, I mean, the whole thing is, it's not these inflection points, let's say, they're components of a global war that's been going on for 500 years, a good 400 years, certainly since, you know, roughly around 1500. You know, the Treaty of Tordesillas, that the Pope brokered between Spain and Portugal in 1494, that was, you might say, the beginning of maritime world war, right? Where it was really starting to get big, where the Pope divided the world into two between. This is the Portuguese side. That's why Brazil speaks Portuguese today. And then on the, you know, the Spanish side on the other side of that line. And then about 30 years later, came up with the Treaty of Saragossa, which is another line, which, you know, put Japan on the Portuguese side. I'm in Japan now, right? So that's why the Japanese ended up down in Nagasaki, and they brought in their craziness, and the Japanese chopped them up with swords and said, get out of here. So, but they let the they called them Nanban, Southern Barbarians. But then later, that's what the Japanese called the Portuguese. But then later, the Dutch came and did not push religion. They just did trade, and they were allowed to stay. But that's part of the same war, is what I'm getting to. There's no difference in these the century after century. It's just there are inflection points. And the parties sometimes change. Like the Dutch East India Company is no longer a major player. The British East India Company is no longer a major player.
1: Right. Things evolve and mature. Things evolve and mature over time.
0: Right. So different crabs go into the hermit crab shells, right?
1: Yeah, 100%. Okay, so like what's the U.S. military's next goal objective with the gradual expansion of the regional war? Like what do you see the next, you know, 2 to 4 weeks as being? Are we going to see more of a stalemate, more of the tit for tat? Because we're kind of ending like the second phase of the conflict. The first phase, the initial 39 days of the war, like the full kinetic engagement, the full wrath of America, whatever you want to say. Then we enter into this kind of MOU era where 6 weeks ago, Unc Trump comes out at the G7 and says, we're almost out of oil. We can't do this. We got to figure something out. And then a la the Treaty of Versailles, he ends up signing the MOU, right? And that didn't end up panning out. We've kind of returned to the tit for tat. Now we see that expanding with the strikes that Saudi Arabia is joining us in doing on Iran-backed militias in Iraq. And they say that's in response to Yemen's Houthis helping the Iraqi-backed militias. Michael Young, what happens next?
0: Just continue to explode. As you and Alex were talking, your father were talking about earlier, our eyes have been taken out over there with the radars, right? You mentioned the cost of some of those radars, and they're gone. And so, you know, they're they have to put AWACS and other assets up there to even get an idea of what's going on. But our bases have been pushed back. You know, like headquarters at Bahrain's been destroyed. You know, Fifth Fleet. I've been in that headquarters actually. The Secretary of Defense picked me up in Afghanistan and brought me over there, introduced me to the Admiral in charge, Admiral Gorton. He was his name. Secretary of Defense was Robert.

0: Gates at the time, you know, I'd fly around with him sometimes and see things, but that's gone now. I mean, that headquarters is, you know, it's, I mean, so our bases have been pushed back. Iran is actually doing swimmingly in this, right? They could emerge from this as a world power, actually. Right. And they know that.
1: Well, that's the key, because all they have to do is control the strait. We have to implement regime change. This is a regime change war. And denying that on our side is incredibly dishonest. And that's the main thing that grinds my gears about the conflict. They literally told us on day one what this was about. Before day one, this has been Netanyahu's plan for 35 plus years. And the denial of, oh, now it's just, we're going to control the strait, we're going to charge a fee so they don't charge a fee, it's better when we do it. We're ultimately not going to be able to implement any of that unless we take the country over. My thing is, how does that happen? Because everything I hear from the various geopolitical experts, including yourself, is that the military is depleted, the munitions are depleted, the bases are destroyed, the radar is out of commission. What does America do if Trump does decide, which it looks like he has, in my opinion, to stay involved in the conflict? Because we can say, like, it's all falling apart, but, like, can it all fall apart forever? Can this happen for a whole nother year? What's the timeline there?
0: Trump doesn't run this war. I mean, you know, the fight has been started, and it's game on. It's out of his control. It's just out of his control. He can talk a big game. I think from here it's going to spread. I think eventually Malacca is highly threatened, and Strait of Malacca. I think even Danish Strait up there, and that's very important. The Turkish straits, of course, Bosphorus, Dardanelles, Suez itself, Gibraltar, Panama, of course. I mean, all of these places are. This is not about some local thing in the Middle East, which is huge. This is about global depopulation. This is much, much bigger than this. Can't be understood without looking at the macro view. Actually, on the macro view, things get more simple. They don't get more complex. Things are far more complex on the tactical level and the strategic level. But when you go to grand strategy, which is more what I talk about, it gets actually weirdly simpler. And for instance, that's how I was able to predict Strait of Hormuz would be closed in last July. I published it on my Substack, right? And many times I mentioned this, and even predicted the date of the attack very accurately, you know, and on my Substack. And so what I'm getting to is this is global. It's been going on for a long time. There is a clear push to keep in mind that the war has so many aspects to it. For instance, knocking the farmers off of their farms, fishermen out of their boats, screw worms coming back, Nord Stream blown up, Groningen and closed. Groningen gas field, the biggest gas field in Europe, right? And so many think there's so many components to this. Fertilizer plants burning down.
1: No, that's the key. That's the key, because why would the EU be spoiling for a war when they've destroyed their own domestic energy and manufacturing capability? It makes absolutely no sense, right? You're dooming yourself, literally. And you could say we're doing the same thing to a lesser extent. You're talking about Europe. What's this gas field that's closed?
0: Groningen. It's in Netherlands. Misako and I have been up there, and it's closed. I mean, it's the big, when I was saying that, I think I may have been on Jordan Peterson's show or somewhere. I said that, you know, I think that they may close the Groningen gas field. Many people got upset. They're like, they're never going to close Groningen gas field. It's the biggest gas field in Europe. And I'm like, hello. You know, that's why Nord Stream got blown up, which we also successfully predicted. Not just predicted, we were over. I had bought an iPad just to track Nord Stream flows. And it was just a dedicated iPad because it was a website that showed how many cubic meters per second were going through. So Nord Stream is Groningen is closed. That's, you know, and when you add all these things, that they're putting these ridiculous windmills all over the place, right? Which is all part of the fight. Taking farmers off of their farms. And in Netherlands, they use the excuse of nitrogen. They're saying there's too much nitrogen, but you just cross the border over to Germany because, you know, Netherlands and Germany share a border. And you go into Germany and they don't talk about nitrogen anymore. They talk about carbon dioxide. You should see those windmills over in Netherlands. They're unbelievable, especially the ones that are out in the North Sea. Now, keep in mind, speaking of the North Sea, eventually there'll be a big fight over the North Sea. I'm not sure how that'll play out, but the North Sea, when it comes to routes and resources, the North Sea is, you know, it's a king daddy, right? There's been a lot of war over the North Seas in the past. And it's almost a sure bet that they'll

0: eventually be wars up there again. And again, that would include Russia, obviously, and others.
1: But 100%.
0: This war is planned. But why would they do this? You mentioned this is important. The leadership, so-called leadership that's been installed, they're just a bunch of robots, including here in Japan, including across the United States. In many of the countries that I go to, the people that have been installed, they seem to think that they're on a mission from God and they're going to have a seat on Noah's Ark, right? They're going to have a seat. And but here's a newsflash. A lot of these people took the death jab, right? And a lot of these people, if you took the death jab, there is no seat reserved for you on the Ark. I don't care if you look for, if you work for BlackRock, which many of those executives actually took the jab. If you took the jab, you're not one of the chosen people, period, right? And so and that includes royal families and many others. But they seem to think that they're part of the Ark, or they're going to be you know, on the Ark, but they're not going to be. But a lot of these Europeans that are just turning out the lights on Europe, and Americans turning out the lights on America, and other countries like Australia doing it, and here in Japan, you know, the leadership.
1: Powerful stuff. Michael Yon, thank you so much. Really appreciate that. We'll be right back. Thank you, Michael.
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4: News this hour from Town Hall. I'm Jason Walker. The man nominated to be our next attorney general may be in limbo for a few months.
5: President Donald Trump says he may withdraw and delay acting attorney general Todd Blanche's nomination to avoid conceding to demands by Republican senators John Cornyn and Tom Tillis until after they leave their posts next year. Cornyn and Tillis say they won't back Blanche's nomination without additional assurances in writing about a legal settlement, which included a deal to drop tax claims against the president and a now-scrapped plan to create an almost $1.8 billion anti-weaponization fund. Just one Republican holdout on the Senate Judiciary Committee could sink Blanche's chances for confirmation. I'm Lisa Dwyer.
4: Well, former Deputy National Security Advisor to President Trump, K.T. McFarland, telling the Salem Radio Network today, it still remains a mystery as to who gave the green light for Dr. Fauci to resume gain-of-function research after the Obama team terminated the practice.
6: Can you imagine President Trump, you know, who's a germaphobe anyway, and had real doubts about China and about any research money, American money, going anywhere overseas? He would have gone ballistic if he knew about it. So it was apparently turned back on somehow by somebody during the early days of the Trump administration. And I always wondered about who did it, you know, where's that email hiding that somebody said, okay, it's all right to resume gain of function research, we're we're just not going to resume it in the United States. We're going to resume it in China.
4: Cyber attacks targeted.

0: being 30 water systems in Minnesota this week, source of the attacks being investigated, but they come amid warnings that Iranian hackers have been focusing on Minnesota. Officials, though, say they believe the water is safe. More on these stories, townhall.com.
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0: Major drought is dropping water levels in one of Europe's most scenic rivers to historic lows.
5: Record low levels on the Danube are impacting tourism and industry. The river flows through 10 countries and has receded to unprecedented lows, exposing rocks and old shipwrecks. River cruise ships are docking upriver and sightseeing cruises have been canceled. The drought has also affected Hungary and Romania's nuclear power plant operations, exposed a World War II bomb, and ended the summer season for excursion boat operators in Serbia. Rich Thomason reporting.
0: The federal regulators clearing the way for robo-taxis to operate without steering wheels and eventually brake pedals. Amazon's fully autonomous Zeus vehicles got approval Thursday to begin charging customers for rides in the specially designed cars that feature four inward-facing seats. Breaking news and analysis, townhall.com. Elephants in Kenya have been poisoned.
6: Over a dozen elephants have died within a month in Kenya after eating cyanide-contaminated tomatoes, according to wildlife authorities. 15 elephants in southern Kenya from Amboseli National Park died after eating the tomatoes from nearby farms. Authorities did not specify who might be responsible for the contamination. However, in the past, farmers have been suspected of poisoning elephants to protect their crops. The park in southern Kenya borders an area where farming and the raising of livestock are prevalent. The Kenyan Wildlife Service warns that the contamination could affect local livestock grazing in the area. I'm Karen Chemas.
0: And a tough year for lettuce. Prices have risen due to very hot weather in Arizona. Now, the fallout from the Cyclospora outbreak is linked to the shredded lettuce. More on these stories, townhall.com.
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8: Yeah, we ain't doing no Hasbara here today. It's the real news, the real information, the real guests that can deliver it all. We just had the powerful Michael Yon on for the prior hour. We have Joe Kent joining us now again here in the third hour with Andrew Wilson coming up. Joe, how are you doing today with all of the news?
9: I'm doing well. Like I said, I wish we had a silver lining that we could put on this. Just unfortunately, we're just in a really in a bad position. I hope President Trump and I pray for him to get some clarity in all this and just realize that he's getting, you know, bad advice from a lot of the people who encouraged him to get into this war. He tunes them out and he just says, hey, I'm going to come home. I'm going to bring the troops home. I think he should look at, you know, the long arc of history. We've gotten out of other wars and temporarily it's been bad for presidents. But in the long run, when we got out of the wars, it ended up being the right thing to do, you know, for a president. So I think if any president could sell this, it could potentially be President Trump. Unfortunately, I just have not seen him behave in a way that makes any sense to me recently. So I do fear that we're going to continue this escalation cycle.
8: Yeah. The question for me today is, like, how are we going to acknowledge the reality? When is reality going to come knocking on the door? Because everything we've talked about for weeks, months at this point, a lot of people have, all the geopolitical analysts have, we're running low on munitions. The bases are heavily destroyed.
3: destroyed. The radars are out of commission. We've had a number of destroyed aircraft. I think the

0: out and President Trump was justifying why he was going to give the MOU a chance. He said, hey, we were about 4 weeks away from economic bedlam. And so basically the predictions by a lot of the different oil experts say that we're going to hit a major crisis, not just here in the States, but globally in terms of, you know, not just oil, not just gas, but things like fertilizer production, et cetera, you know, here by the end of the summer, fall, winter timeframe. So he doesn't have that long, especially with the tight shot clock of the midterms approaching. So time is not on President Trump's side. The Iranians know that. And so for the Iranians to continue to do what they're doing right now, it's very advantageous for them. And so I think that they are more than content to sit back and say, there's no way we're going to give President Trump the deal that he wants. He killed our supreme leader. He brought all this upon us. We have to, basically for the sake of deterrence, but then also for vengeance, we have to bloody his nose. And I think the debate within Iran is, how do they bloody his nose? Do they do it all at once? Or do they sit back and let the economics and all the different wars start getting lit on fire, and just the expansion of the war, the way that Zelensky and others are trying to combine these two fronts, like thinking that that's somehow going to help us, that does not help us out at all. And I think the Iranians realize that. So short of President Trump realizing his best move is just to walk away, I do fear that here pretty soon he's going to have to make another, you know, decision. Does he get us further into this? I saw reports, you know, on Twitter. I don't know if they're accurate or not, but this sounds right to me, that the Pentagon is saying, hey, boss, we can do another 10 to 15 days of heavy bombing, and that will take out all of Iran's missile capabilities. I really hope he doesn't even entertain that at this point, because the Iranians have shown that they have a very durable system that has been dispersed, that's hard for us to vector in on. So where would we be in the next 10 to 14 days? I think that's how you end up with something like a ground incursion, because President Trump's just going to get frustrated with the lack of results from this air campaign. And then I think, you know, at a bad moment where he's, you know, mad and wants to get something done, he signs off on some sort of a ground invasion of either one of the islands or, you know, Bandar Abbas, the port there that we've been kind of doing some shaping operations around through our air campaign. That's truly what I fear, because his options are just really limited right now. The idea that he's going to be able to, you know, choke them off economically. You know, I saw a lot of like happy talk about how the economic warfare that we're waging against Iran, you know, that's going to be the final nail in the coffin. It's like, look, these guys have been under some form of heavy sanctions since 1979. There's not much more that we can do to them. And as a matter of fact, the dollar is even weaker because of everything we did in Ukraine. And there's just all these alternative workarounds for them to sell their oil on the market right now. So again, the Iranians know they have time on their side. And I think they know that they have more options than we do, regardless of, you know, how we want to beat our chests here in America.
1: Right. I just think the West has made too many like key assumptions, they would say, in like intelligence gathering. Right. We've made too many key assumptions. Oh, like they're about to fall. We're about to beat them. They're about to be out of missiles. And the reality is, I think it's demonstrated, our intelligence on the ground has not been good enough. It really hasn't been, because they've had the ability to continue the missile strikes, the drone strikes. Trump can say it's obliterated, it's gone, but there's a reality that our ships are parked very far off the coast in the blockade, because if we got any closer, they'd be under severe threat. Now, there can be a debate whether those are Chinese anti-ship missiles, whether the Iranians might have those. The reality is, they have a win condition called the Strait of Hormuz. We don't really have a win condition besides taking over their country. And I think it's key. You mentioned earlier our key allies, our strongest allies, Zelensky and Netanyahu, visiting for the state funeral of Lindsey Graham. I guess he was literally in the rotunda. And while they're there, Netanyahu makes a statement. A reporter asks him, are there any cracks in the relationship between you and Trump? He says, no, it's as strong as a wall of granite, which is just, to me, it's pretty terrifying, because if it's as strong as a wall of granite, it sounds like he's probably going to get what he wants. And then Zelensky comes over here and kind of makes the same implied threat that made Trump outraged when he visited and sat down with Trump and JD, which is, you have big ocean. You don't feel pain now, but you'll feel pain later. So all these vague threats, veiled threats, it's simply put, both Netanyahu and Zelensky need a wider conflict in order to stay in power. This is just a reality. Zelensky is a dictator. They don't have elections there anymore. He openly says, we don't have it. It's wartime. We don't have an election. But in the Constitution, it states they have to have it even during wartime. Netanyahu, of course, wanted by his own government, not just the ICJ, wanted by Israel for crimes. They will not be able to prosecute him as long as he remains in power. Just how do you see kind of this new really axis of evil forming, man? I don't want to be a part of it.
0: I don't either. And there's no advantage to America for being a part of any of these conflicts. I have yet to see any of the hawks, any of the, you know, Foundation for the Defense of Democracy.

0: democracy neocons, or people who are just cheerleading this war or the Ukraine war, explain what is actually in it for the American people, and explain it in a very, very clear and concise way that makes sense to your average American. If you say that we have to win over the Donbass, otherwise Putin is going to roll into Paris by Christmas and then he'll be in New York City by New Year's, like, that just doesn't make any sense. That's nonsense. Right. This war has been going on now. It's been a bloodbath for well over, we're coming up on our third year. So, the whole thing there is just completely and totally ridiculous. We've wasted our munitions. We're now provoking essentially a nuclear war. It's already a heavy economic war with the Russians. This has weakened the dollar. It's put us further in debt. So there's no benefit for the American people. And now Zelensky, because he knows that he can kind of expand his war that was, kind of out of the spotlight for a while and not really popular with Republicans in general, now he can try and wrap it into the Iran war that, although that war is not popular here either, he sees it as getting more attention, and rightfully so. It's getting more attention than his war. So he's trying to now link them, and so are a lot of the neocon backers. And again, for the neocons that say go in there and finish the job, number one, they can't define what finishing the job in Iran actually means, because most of them have never served a day, or they just want us involved in this thing endlessly and they won't just come out and say it. So they like that slogan a lot more.
1: No, that's key. Or, that's key. They say, they'll even say they're anti-war. They'll say, hey, but it's not a war yet. Joe, in your experience, you've done like 11 or 12 combat deployments, of course, Special Forces operator. What does that mean when you hear that? What do you think? What do you say?
0: I mean, I've always said, like, please explain to me how that works. If you say finish the job, come up with a plan, tell me how that works. Number one, how we're going to do it and what it accomplishes at the end. Even if these guys got what they wanted, if the entire regime fell today inside of Iran, that would be an absolute disaster. And I don't say that as a fan of the revolutionary Islamic Republican Guard inside of Iran. I say that just in terms of just the facts on the ground. You have a country of 90 million people, multiple different ethnic groups, awash with weapons and war right now. If that government did fall, it would be Libya on steroids. That's directly connected to Europe. You'd have a massive migration issues. You'd have blowback terrorism issues. It would be an absolute nightmare and a disaster. So none of this is very well thought through. The Israelis have thought this through, and the Israelis have deployed their very, very powerful lobby here in America to make the case that we need to continue to try to destabilize and put Iran into a state of chaos, because the Israelis actually thrive in chaos. They think as long as their rivals and their enemies are in a chaotic state, then they can't consolidate power and they can't come pose a threat to them. That's Israeli doctrine. That's not American doctrine. We're very much against that. And again, this all goes back to just the fundamental question. Like, if any of this happens, what is in it for the United States of America? We heard the whole nonsense in the Iraq war, like, oh, it's going to be a great deal for America. We're going to get the oil. Like, none of that ever happened. Trump's trying to make that happen right now, kind of. But based on what's taking place, the way that the war has now expanded into Iraq and just Iraqi domestic politics, I don't think that's going to happen there either. But none of this benefits the American people. And this is at a time when most people have a hard time filling up a full tank of gas and paying for groceries. So this war is not in our best interest. Expanding the war is not in our best interest. And for the president to think about anything else and to listen to people that are explaining to him, like, all these complicated plans for how we finish the job and how this is really some sort of a checkmate on China, et cetera, he needs to tune those people out, and he needs to listen to Donald Trump in 2016 when he spoke plainly and clearly about what was in the best interest for the American people. And if he starts thinking that way, I think he could still save this entire situation, but I fear he's not.
1: Yeah, when you love somebody and they're drinking themselves to death, you tell them to stop drinking. You don't tell them their liver has magical powers and they can fly to the moon. And that's kind of the situation that I think that we're in now. And here's the thing. People, he himself, Trump has come after us and attacked us personally. It's called my father fried and low IQ, among other things. The reality is, do you want people to tell you the truth, or do you want people to lie to you? And ultimately, they can lie to you. It can feel good. It doesn't feel good to the families of the American soldiers that die overseas. And there is no explanation. There is no proof that you can give to say, oh, well, it is what it is. It's a war of choice. We didn't. The Strait wasn't closed before February 28th. There weren't missiles flying back and forth. We initiated that, and we got to pull out now. I think this is also key. I want to bring it up. I just want to get your take on it, because it seems to be unclear, but maybe you've heard more, or of course, have way better sources than I could hope to have. Egypt downplays drone strike as fears grow for Suez Canal. It was reported last night, this is July 30th, this is written, that an explosion occurred aboard two gas tankers at the port, Reuters said this is a drone attack. Well, the New York Times this morning quoted two Iranian officials

0: who said the strike was intended to demonstrate that if Iran chooses to escalate the situation, this is key, global energy supplies and shipping could be hit much harder. So now we've got one choke point, Strait of Hormuz, two choke points, Strait of Hormuz, Bab el-Mandeb, now three potentially with the Suez Canal. Joe, what's your take on this?
1: Yeah, this is another case where it's very easy for the Iranians to inflict a lot of pain with very little resources. The Iranians have geography working out in their advantage. Obviously, the Strait of Hormuz is in their backyard. They have powerful allies they've invested in with the Houthis and the Bab el-Mandeb. And so now, powerful allies in Iran, powerful allies of Hezbollah. So right now, in order to basically continue to frustrate and choke off the supply of energy to the world, they just need to keep up the pressure in the Straits of Hormuz, which is actually fairly simple for them to do with drones and ballistic missiles. Bab el-Mandeb, they've got their friends, the Houthis, that are doing that right now. And then pushing out into the Suez Canal, it's just a matter of them either launching from, you know, their home soil, which they're more than capable of doing, or having the Houthis do it for them, or having the Iraqi militias do it for them, or having Hezbollah do it for them. And so what the Iranians are trying to do right now, I think, is two things. They're trying to chip away at the supply of world energy, because that's going to hurt all the countries that are supporting the coalition that's supporting us against them. But also, they are trying to fragment our relationship with all of the different Sunni Arab states there in the Middle East. They're trying to basically say it's not worth your while to be directly tied to the Americans. If you are directly tied to the Americans, we are going to inflict pain upon you. And right now, what's taking place in Iraq, we're seeing that in a very big way. Iraq is ran by the Shia majority there, many of whom have close ties to the Iranian government. The Iraqis are caught in between. You know, Zaidi, the prime minister, was in Washington, D.C., meeting with President Trump, and then he went to Tehran. So he's very much trying to, you know, make sure his country doesn't get dragged and sucked into this. The Iranians had their proxies start doing strikes into Saudi Arabia, knowing that we would respond. So us and the Saudis then responded. And so now you have Americans and Saudis, Sunni Saudis, killing Shia militiamen in Iraq. So that's another way that they can start chipping away at the alliance that we have with Iraq. There's a lot of other dynamics there at play, but basically the Iranians are trying to inflict a cost on all of our allies within the region. And if you look at Kuwait, if you look at Bahrain, you look at, to a certain extent, Qatar as well, a lot of the countries that have been very closely aligned with us, Jordan most recently, the countries that have been the most closely aligned with us are starting to feel a lot of pain, and they're going to start feeling a lot of internal pressure, their leaders are, from their people, from their parliaments, to say, hey, maybe we need to tell the Americans, like, hey, we love you, but you can't base here, and you most certainly can't launch attacks here against Iran, because it's really just not worth it anymore for us. Because if they keep hitting along the Red Sea, they keep hitting the Suez Canal, or even just occasionally doing it, that frustrates that shipping and makes the insurance premiums shoot up. That takes away a good deal of the money that the Egyptians receive, because the Egyptians, they have tourism, they have some energy, but the Suez Canal is a huge moneymaker for them. They're going to start losing money because of what the Houthis are doing further south down the Red Sea. But an occasional drone or an occasional attack on any of those ports on the Med side, that's going to take away a lot of the Egyptian government's revenue as well. So this is the Iranian strategy, and they don't need a lot of resources, basically, to continue to inflict pain upon us. This is where time is very much on the Iranian side, and it's not on our side at all.
0: Right. Let's just look out, because months, years plus into the future, ultimately people that support these operations, if you ask them, hey, you say, hey, point to a calendar for me, if you could. What day is this going to end? You know, whereabouts? And, you know, just tell me like the gradual recovery of the oil market, the fertilizer, all the supplies and goods that flow through these vital waterways that are choked off. You know, how long is it going to take us to rebuild our bases, rebuild our capability in the region with the radar and all of that? And they're not going to be able to give you a timeline, because their position is it has to continue forever. Like, that's what they have to defend, right? If you're defending the operations right now, you have to say that we're able to do this in the region forever. I think it was demonstrated before this happened, just by the will of the American people, Trump winning a referendum against the Iraq war in 2016, that Americans were done with this sunk cost fallacy. It's like the last day I was in the casino at Vegas, I was staying at a hotel Jake Shields put me in. I had like $300. And I was like, I didn't gamble the whole time I was here. And then I lost all the money. But you don't stay in the casino and go back over and over and over again and take a mortgage out on your house because, you know, this time the lucky Chinese dragon is going to spin on the wheel and give you what you want. It just doesn't work that way. What do you say about kind of the sunk cost fallacy, all this?
1: I mean, that's what this is. And this should have been our lesson.

0: lesson that we learned from the war on terror, but then, you know, also the lesson we should have learned from the Vietnam War is that, like, it doesn't get better if you keep gambling. You can't drink yourself sober, whatever analogy you want to use. The fact that you have invested a ton of resources, a ton of lives into a certain problem, if you're not getting the result that you want, that doesn't mean you double down. That does not mean that more resources, more bombing campaigns, more troops, another surge, finishing the job, air quotes, like, none of that is going to work. We have enough data to support that. Now, the case can be made, do we try something different? I would even say the way that we're fighting this war right now, if I was in support of us fighting this war and us actually going after and taking down the Iranian regime, I would basically have the same advice that I have right now. We should get out of the region. Why are we running low on interceptors? If those reports are true, I don't know. But if we're running low on interceptors, that's because we've been firing an exorbitant amount of interceptors, trying to defend bases that are getting hammered, bases that we can't put soldiers at anymore, bases that we can't really launch significant attacks from anymore. So what are we doing? Just the thing is, we get so stuck in this loop where we can't give up any ground, we can't retreat, because then we're going to say, oh, the Iranians are going to claim that they pushed us out of the region.
1: They have
0: us hostage.
1: That's going
0: to be a major victory for them.
1: They have us hostage, not the other way around. It's like, yeah, we got them right.
0: Precisely.
1: Where we got them right where we want them. We're tied up in a chair, essentially, right in front of them.
0: Exactly. And we're burning through really precious munitions. We've also burned through precious lives defending these bases that may have served a purpose at one point in time, but now they don't. I mean, there's a basic principle in, you know, any kind of infantry tactics. If you can't shoot from where you're at, you have to maneuver and move positions. And that's essentially where we're at right now with our bases. But we've got our, you know, basically concrete around our feet, and we say that we can't leave these bases, but that's all self-imposed. We could leave these bases. We could get our troops out of the region. We could get our vessels, you know, away from the Straits of Hormuz and try a different tactic, but we just refuse to do that. And that is the sunk cost fallacy. That is the gambler's fallacy. And look, CENTCOM, the Central Command, they have been notorious for this. It didn't surprise me at all to see the report where Cooper said, you know, hey, boss, I just need 15 more days of another bombing campaign. I mean, CENTCOM commanders for decades now have said, I need one more troop surge. I need one more big push into, you know, this city or that city, and we'll turn the tide in Iraq. We'll turn the tide in Afghanistan. It's the exact same thing that we're seeing here right now. We have got to break free from that. We have enough knowledge in the U.S. government that we should not be making these same mistakes all over again.
1: Yeah, I think Colin Powell said not to make a Air Force General Chief of Staff because you need a soldier on the ground, you need that type of experience. And when people think you can just do a bombing campaign and win, bombing campaigns didn't win World War II. Like, that's just reality. Right. It was men on the ground that won World War II. And when people like to draw these comparisons, like, we have space age weapons and they're cavemen and they can't do anything. Well, that's not true. Sure, we have space age weapons. We have tons of stuff. They have the Shahid, and the Shahid costs 15 G's. It doesn't cost $4 million. And that asymmetry, that advantage they have when it comes to how much their stuff costs versus ours, that's enough to keep them in a fight that long term we can't wage. And I think the reality, the facts on the ground are right there. In closing, Joe Kent, what do you want people to know about the sadly coming escalation and what they should be prepared to see?
0: Look, I think it's now is a time. If you supported President Trump before, I think it's a time to get very, very vocal. I think we need to be as vocal as we can on social media platforms like this, but also calling your senators, calling your congressmen, calling the White House switchboard, and just telling them to get out of this situation, get our troops out of the region, and say that you ended the war. That's going to provide the political space where President Trump feels comfortable that he can actually say that. And the voices that say, thank you for getting us out of this war, will outweigh the voices that will criticize him and, you know, say he cowered or say we lost or that type of stuff. So I think the more that President Trump hears that people just want him to pull out of this war and he sees that can be a political win, I think that's the most important thing. Because if we say that, oh, you know, Trump, you broke this, now you got to fix it, all he's going to do is get a menu of options from CENTCOM, from the Pentagon, that are going to say, you know, more bombing campaigns, and that's how you slowly slide into putting boots on the ground. Because the bombing campaigns, just simply, they're not going to work. They're going to be spectacular, they're going to make for great highlight footage, we're going to be able to go say we bombed, you know, X, Y, and Z different things. But then at some point, his generals are going to come to him and say, hey, like, if you want to keep doing this, we're actually going to have to take ground. and then we're going to take major losses, and then we are going to be locked into this thing. He's got a narrow window. It's tragic that we lost those troops, but we fired back. We took our retaliation. He's got a window right now where he could end this thing. This is as good of a time as I think he's going to get. If he doesn't take advantage of this window right now to get our troops out, we're going to be locked into further escalation. He needs to start listening to different people. You know, you talked about the intelligence picture. Unfortunately, he just hasn't been listening to the

0: intelligence picture. Our intelligence picture as to what the Iranians would do, it's been pretty accurate for the entire time that I was in the administration. The president, unfortunately, just chose to listen to a lot of the pundits, a lot of the talking heads, and a lot of the neocons who hated his guts before this war, who got him into this war. He needs to tune them out. He needs to bring in other voices, but just have the moral courage and the political strength to pull all of our troops out of the region.
1: Powerful intel. Thank you for your time. Joe Kent, ladies and gentlemen, we'll be right back after these messages.
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4: We want a positive future. We want to be able to have children. We want to be able to have land, have homes, have farm animals, have friends and family that we love and hold very dearly and cherish so much. But the reality is famine. The reality is global war. The reality is technocracy. The reality is mass migration. Here's the thing. If you're awake to that, if you're awake to the problem, just like we talked about with Joe Kent with the alcoholic analogy, then you're able to recover from it. But as long as you continue to live in the delusion and to eat the Tic Tacs that the system gives you, you will never truly be able to make progress. And here's the thing. It is a wonderful thing to have disagreements, to debate things, but you cannot deny reality. And the reality is we are at full and total war. It's not just a war with missiles and drones and people in the Middle East. It's not just a war against Russia and Ukraine, a proxy war, the West versus Eurasia, Russia, China, you name it. It's not just the South China Sea. It is also the mass influx and inflow of third world populations that are from these destabilized and destroyed regions in the global South that are a direct consequence of the wars that we fight in large part for greater Israel. So that is the key. That is the thing to realize. Now, of course, not all the mass migration is a result of that. Of course, we've covered George Soros since literally before I was alive. He is a huge part of that, as well as the leftist NGOs, USAID in the past, just been reformed to a new organization, and many other. And we're going to go to a report from my father talking about the conquering, the taking over of Spain. If we can go back to the video really quick before we go to the report, I just want to show people, okay? This is not the families. It's not the starving grandmother with the children. These are young men in their 20s. They're 30. These are combat age men. These are dudes coming over to conquest. They are coming over on a crusade. They are coming over on a takeover mission, and they are going to subsume Europe and take it over because they come from a region that is so destroyed and so destabilized, they don't know if they're going to get food or water the next day. You know what happens when you give those people welfare and resources? They have about a dozen kids. Okay, and this isn't something as to where it's like, oh, the Europeans don't have children anymore and their birth rate is so much higher. It's literally all because of the society they come from versus the society that we live in. Okay, we live in the lap of luxury. We live in a world where basically everybody, well, not in America, but in the West and Europe, a lot of these people are literate. A lot of these people are educated. A lot of these people are used to a high standard of living combined with civil rights. Ain't no civil rights in Bangladesh, ain't no civil rights in Singapore, ain't no civil rights in Sudan, ain't no civil rights in Somalia. They just come over here and it's literally like getting transported to heaven on earth. They have about 12 kids with the government's help, and then they implement their own culture, their own religion, because why would they assimilate? They never had to. They never could. So go ahead and play my father's report about the takeover of Spain.
5: Globalist controlled replacement migration directed by the UN has gone into high gear. There's over 30 million Muslims and other invaders out of the Middle East and North Africa already in Europe, destroying it. And now over 3 million military aged men in the last 5 years have come into Spain alone. And the new communist government announced this year that they're going to let unlimited numbers come in. Anybody that gets there gets free welfare, even more than citizens, everything paid for. We'll up to 50% unemployment for those under 30 in Spain. They are collapsing the country by design. And posted in the same post, you see footage of what was just landing yesterday, and more videos are coming in today. And they are landing and they are doing throat slitting signs. They're screaming and yelling. They have no possessions other than debit cards the UN gives them, the NGOs, the Soros operations, Catholic charities, Jewish charities. The same one that Mayorkas used to run, same NGOs that flooded us are flooding Europe. And the Spanish government has said the doors are open. And once again, into Spain, they flood the rest of Europe. Remember, the Muslims conquered Spain for over 500 years, and that started the Crusades to kick them out. So this is globalist, UN, communist, BlackRock-funded systems allied with the Islamic

0: globalist third world invasion. Unbelievable. And it's just going to get worse and worse till Europe totally collapses. Germany shut down their last nuclear reactors, shut down all their coal power plants. Mercedes can't even get energy to build cars. The U.S. blew up the Nord Stream pipeline that supplied half of Europe's gas, or 45% of it. I mean, this is economic warfare against us all.
1: Should go ahead and pause it right there.
0: Someone insulated here in the U.S.
1: Should go ahead and pause it right there. We'll go back to it. Here's the thing. To all my Muzzy hating, hell yeah, bomb Iran, bomb Middle East, kill them all. To all the people out there that feel that way, you actually want these migrants over here. You're rooting for them to come. That's what you support with your foreign policy. And that's, oh, that's not true. I deny that. I hate the migrants. I don't want them in my country. Well, you support the wars that lead to destabilization, mass famine in their countries, and then they come to the West. It's called problem, reaction, solution. You can't ignore it. You can't deny it. There it is on tape. Caught on tape. Problem, reaction, solution right there. That's your mass migration. That's your consequence of famine. That's your consequence of war. That's your consequence of general destabilization that allows for those NGOs and leftist groups to do things like this under cover of night, under cover of darkness, ultimately under the cover of blood. Because when there's 1.5 million dead people in the Ukraine-Russia war, when there's thousands of dead people and dozens of dead American soldiers in the Iran war, people pay more attention to that than they do of hordes of military age men coming into their country. Do you see the wives? Do you see the children? Do you see Nana on bended knee? No, you do not. You see guys looking like they could be in uniform tomorrow. And they probably will be. This is the classic Rome scenario. We're probably going to do this as well. Michael Yon, Mike Adams, Matt Bracken talk about this. The idea that our military would be of native stock for much longer is very, very ridiculous because, hey, these elite authoritarian governments that want to track, trace, and control us, they can just get Muhammad, Abdul, and Ganesh to do it just fine. And that'll be great. It'll be liberal, and everyone will sign off on it, and the 90-year-old boomers will pat themselves on the back, and you know, then they'll probably get strangled by the Haitian orderly or something at the nursing home. It is what it is. It's a beautiful system. We are the world, right? We are the world. Keep playing it. Play the footage of the people running around. We are the world. We are the children. We are the military-aged men who come to kill you. We are invading your country. You will speak Arabic. You will speak Pakistani. It is time to be liberal. Liberal, liberal. It is time to be liberal. And that's literally where we are. I'm not joking. It's just like the people that did like the we're going to get your children thing. And of course, like we're going to vaccinate you thing, like the Dr. Fauci Hitler worship songs and all of that. They need to write the songs about the mass migration. And I'm calling for people on the right to do that right now, because that's what happens when you support these wars. This is what you support. My little migrant buddies from all the wars that I support, they're coming to be my friend and rape my wife. And that's where we are. So I see my dad on the phone there. What's going on there? Crew, can you tell me what's up there? Maybe he wants to join us. All right, we're going to be joined by my dad shortly. It's just key to point this out. Day over day over day, this has not just started happening. This has happened for decades, and we got our own version of this on our southern border, okay? I want you to keep in mind, Joe Biden immediately told people, when I am president, immediately surge the border. It is widely reported that over 20 million people came here, many of them not from Mexico, not from Latin America, not from South America, but from the Middle East, from Africa, from Asia, from Eurasia, from West Asia, from places like where these people are coming from. And it's literally like dealing with Martians. All right. There's a Mexican, wears a sombrero, wants to do some work, whatever. Right. Catholic, Christian background. This is like unheard of stuff that you've never seen before. It's coming for you in your backyard right now. And anyone that denies it denies the societal wide program. So we're being joined by my father, Alex Jones. Dad, how are you doing?
0: Rex, I just wanted to give people some background here, and we can take this clip from me live on the show and add a year ago and 6 months ago, the president, the communist leader of Spain said, we're legalizing 3 million North African, mainly Muslims, military age men, 90%+ commit mass crime. We're legalizing them, and anybody else that can get here is going to be legal from here on out. So literally hundreds of thousands a month are hitting. This all happened just yesterday and is ongoing today. We'll play the Fox News cast in a minute. But I noticed when I shot a report about this earlier, I was flooded with bots on X saying, I'm making it up. Show my proof. This is

0: AI. This is not real. Spain was invaded by the Moors, same people out of North Africa, conquered for 500 plus years. They took over 2 million women as slaves, sex slaves. La Reconquista took hundreds of years to retake Spain. Then it expanded into the Middle East. The Crusades came out of the La Reconquista, the reconquering of Spain. So again, this is the left literally telling us none of this is happening when they're running the actual invasion. These are all military-age men. They are literally there to rape and kill and do whatever they want. They're all signed up for welfare. The Spanish government says that they're all legal. They want to replace the Spanish with these people, that these are better. This is what the left votes for. This is who they are. And this is the reality of what we are facing. So I want to play this Fox newscast with the same NGOs running this. Are the same NGOs running this around the world, running the attacks and the invasion that we're witnessing here as well. So this is what we're facing. This is the reality. Face it. This is the globalist attack. This is one of the main ways the UN said they'd use migration flows. The UN said that they would use these other systems to do this over and over and over and over again. And so this is where we are right now in the year 2026. And people just need to get with the program and realize this is happening and just get out of their denial. They said, we'll use migrant flows, viruses, and wars to do it. Collapse the world economy, bring in the central bank digital currencies. That's the plan for the entire West. We need Crusades 2.0 just to secure our republics and kick these people out now. Here's the Fox newscast, and then we'll take this report and we'll put in the Spanish government admitting this invasion plan and the rest of them posted to X and Rumble, and then you, the Paul Revere's, will share it. Here's the Fox News report. Back to you, Rex.
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2: Really wild video here. Chaos at the border of Spain's North African enclave in Morocco. This is a city called Ceuta. You're watching as thousands of migrants break through the fence and completely overwhelm the border police there. Video showing huge groups of people, mostly young military age guys, cramming into inflatable tubes or arriving on shore in other ways. Some of them wading in the water as they break through the gates to get to the other side. Sandra, this is reminiscent of kind of what we saw during the open border during the Biden administration through 2021, 2024, kind of similar to what we saw in Del Rio back in 2021. The socialist agenda, their platform literally says they want to abolish borders, abolish immigration enforcement, have complete freedom of movement. This is what it looks like in another country if they get what they want. Notice there is no resistance from the government whatsoever. These people are coming in without any obstruction. And if people don't know, Spain has a very left-wing government. Earlier this year, they did a big amnesty program for over 1 million illegal immigrants living in the country. They had 1.3 million illegal immigrants apply for that amnesty program between April and June. So that's what we call a pull factor, Sandra. They're looking for something like that. They know if they can just get their foot in the country, maybe someday that left-wing government will do another amnesty program. And you were just reading some of the wires. The locals want an emergency declaration. It sounds like
3: the ministry's saying no. They will not deploy military to the border.
2: Apparently they don't think this is an emergency. I mean, look at this. This is a total free-for-all.
3: It does feel like we are looking at a few years ago when you're reporting at the border here in the United States. This is happening right now. This story is breaking right now. And you're not just talking about hundreds, thousands of migrants are pouring over the borders as we speak.
2: Yeah, and again, I mean, just look here. Do you see any women or children? I mean, most people would call these folks so-called asylum seekers. These are all young guys just flooding into the country and overwhelming what, if any, border there is. It looks like there's just kind of a small barbed wire fence or something like that. But you can see the Spanish government has caught completely off guard here, and you have thousands of these men. I mean, it literally looks like you often hear the word invasion, but it literally looks like one here. Look at that. I mean, you see the border fence there. They're all just going around it. And again,
3: the head of Spain's civil guard is calling this absolute chaos. In a brand new interview, he said, quote, it's not possible to give precise numbers, but there are thousands of migrants crossing right now. He added that the border has totally collapsed, quote unquote.
2: Yeah, it certainly looks like it. And for folks who don't know where this is a small Spanish city, autonomous in North Africa. It's actually in Morocco, but it does have Spanish autonomy. It's called Ceuta. So this isn't on the mainland of Spain, but these images, we've been looking at them on social media all morning. It's just stark to see that there is no resistance whatsoever. I mean, at least in Del Rio back in 2021, when those 20,000 Haitians were crossing the river, similar images to this, you had some border patrol there. You had Texas DPS there trying to stop them. Here in Spain, there is absolutely nothing stopping these folks from

0: wading ashore and climbing the fences. And Sandra, just, I mean, look at that in the background. I mean, there are thousands upon thousands of these men just flooding the country.
1: Yeah. Yeah. So they say, oh, it looks like an invasion. It looks like one. It is one. Like, you have to be objectively real with what you're seeing and what people are saying there. Obviously, those men are not there to, you know, find a loaf of bread for their children that are right behind them or for their nana that's right there. They're there to take over. And you know what? They have the right to do that because nobody's stopping them. Look, the police are holding open the gate. Click on that. Let's make that a little bit bigger, please. The police are holding the gate open for the invading migrants. And once you reach this level in your society, look at them in their uniforms. Oh, I bet you said something about COVID. They threw you in jail. Oh, I bet. Well, maybe not Spain because they're pretty critical of Israel, but in other EU nations where they do the same thing. You talk about the migrants, they put you in jail. Talk about Israel, they put you in jail. But they'll open the door for people that have paid nothing into your country, have no tie to your country, no historical claim to be there. And they will say, not only do they have the same rights as you, they have more rights than you. They're better people than you because they've had to suffer more. And it's your fault, white person, that they've had to suffer more. It's not the fault of the evil world Jewry or the world government or the transnational capital that runs everything. It's certainly not. It's your fault. It's your fault because these are your nations and they did somehow slavery or something. So you're bad. Let's just leave at the door the fact that these are literally the people from North Africa, the Arab people that pioneered and ran the slave trade. All right. And like my dad just said, conquered Spain for 400 years. This is the same thing. Talk about Michael Yon. Really same thing. Talk about with Joe Kent. The historical patterns, the cycles, they just happen over and over and over again. And there seems to be no stopping them, even in this information age where, hey, everybody watching this right now knows what I'm saying is true and they're able to follow it. But people in these countries, this is why we have to appreciate the First Amendment here in America, they truly do not know. They have been so co-opted, so cowed, so propagandized. They've been taught that this is normal. And hey, in one to two generations, those countries won't exist anymore. Do we want the same fate for ourselves here in America? Absolutely not. The migrant problem under Joe Biden, completely outrageous. Over 20 million people came here, surged the border. The government will never pull work permits, pull their ability to buy a car, pull their ability to get a mortgage, buy a house, do whatever. They'll never touch any of that because, as Trump says, he's got friends in big ag and friends in hospitality. And just like the Epstein files, when Trump's friends are going to get hurt, he doesn't actually do the thing he promised to do. And I'm going to be talking to Andrew Wilson, who kind of hangs his hat on the fact that, hey, you know, we're at net negative migration. I'll kind of take that as a trade for the Iran war. That's not a war. I think that's a bit of a ridiculous position. We're going to get into that and so much more coming up. I did a stream with him 7 weeks into the war. Some predictions, I believe, have aged like milk, but I'd like to see where he actually stands. And I want to give him full credit, of course. Accomplished debater. You may have seen him, definitely have seen him across the internet. He'll be joining me in the next hour to discuss all things Iran war, his positions, my positions, where we stand. Now, before we get into all that, I do want to remind you, this is a 100% viewer, listener, created, supported, funded broadcast. 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

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We got about 5 minutes left. I just want to cover this really quick because people deny history, and this is just reality. Why have so many neo-Nazis rallied to Ukraine's cause? So go ahead and just do overhead shot, please. I thought it was key, and I was going to get to it. He kind of beat me to the jump on it. When my dad was interviewing Michael Yon, and they were talking about this stuff, and they were talking about the Canadian, the Canadian Parliament gave a standing ovation to this man that apparently fought the Russians during World War II. And of course, we all know what that means, when in reality, this guy was a member of a Ukrainian-created division of the Waffen-SS. All right, literally committing mass murder for Hitler, killing Poles and Ukrainians in the region of Bandera, right? And Zelensky and Stephen Trudeau put a medal around his neck and he called him a good boy and say a good person, and they clap for him like 5 times. It kind of reminds me of when Netanyahu comes to visit and we give him a standing ovation. It's a bit insane, macabre, and ridiculous. So this is a reality. This has been talked about since even before 2014. This is a known history of this country. And this is my key point just at the end of the segment here. One man's terrorist is another man's freedom fighter. And drawing the line between the two is a bit ridiculous, a bit absurd. And I'll quote my president when it comes to this. You think we're so innocent? That's what Trump says. You think we're so innocent. So whenever we talk about these wars, these conflicts, these engagements, and we talk about it from a moral perspective, right? Like there's some moral reason to be at combat, some moral reason to be at war. We are always allied with the devil, right? Because no one's interests are pure. When we talk about great powers, everyone has to do something in order to make their existing line of governance stick. And our existing line of governance is murder and terrorism across the wider world with our over 700 military bases. And we tend to get in bed with the worst people that either want to genocide and build greater Israel or want to genocide the ethnic Russians and have the Azov Battalion Banderite version of Ukraine. So we're going to be getting into all of that coming up very, very soon. I want to plug myself here. This is going to be a very, very good stream. It already has been. Michael Yon. And of course, Joe Kent Ron before about to be joined by Andrew Wilson of The Crucible, very well-known online debater as well. And, just all around internet personality and guy. You've definitely seen him before. I do want to tell you it's Rex Jones News with the Z. That's Rex Jones News with the Z. If you want to find me on X or on Instagram, that's available for you. I do a show called Gray Area Talks. That's every Thursday and Sunday. That's for me and Andrew. Did our first thing. I also do New American Journal. In the morning, I got a link tree right there. If you want to click on that, a link tree right there. And you can go to New American Journal and you can follow that on Rumble. I'm live 8 a.m. to 11 a.m. literally every single day. I really enjoy going live for you guys. And even this week when I've been hosting in the studio here, I have been having some buddies of mine, of course, local comedian Jack Hempill and others. I've been having them host for me. So we're trying to do the network TV thing, trying to build a network, build a site. I'm live between 3 to 6 hours a day. I got a 31-hour week, and I really am appreciative of everyone that's here for this. It's going to be very, very fun. So I'll see you after the break with more news, more information. We do want to cover Sam Altman. We do want to cover AOC. We have more Ilhan Omar news, which you got to cover Ilhan Omar. I got to talk about her. So I will be talking about her at some point in the broadcast. Maybe Harrison will later on in the show because we do want to see that covered. And I do want to remind you one last time, thealexjonesstore.com. is the place to go if you want to support what we do here. If you want to find that right there, that's thealexjonesstore.com. I will see you after the break and after these messages with Andrew Wilson. Take care. Peace out. See you soon.

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0: you're stuck in a cycle with money, you know, two steps forward, one step back, it can feel like you're losing your mind. But you're not alone. And trust me, you're not crazy. When my husband Sam and I were broke, paying off $460,000 of debt, listen, finding enough loose change just to buy an iced coffee so I wouldn't overdraw the account, I tell you, that was a well-developed skill. 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Because this time, you're going to win. 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
2: 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Listen, I need everyone to put your phones down. Yes, put it down. 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
3: 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Gary McNamara and Eric Harley talk about everything from politics to social issues and news of the day. 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
4: All across America, we are Red Eye Radio. He is Eric Harley and I'm Gary McNamara. Welcome and good morning. Hi. Well, you know, it's the end of the week, and by the way, we don't have a vacation next week, and we have no 3-day weekend. So,
5: I'm sorry. What?
4: I get complaints. Why are you guys on vacation? You know, I can't get angry at you. You know, it's like very accusatory. Why are you on vacation? And you're taking another day off? Well, you know, we do get days off.
5: Yeah.
4: The first reaction is, hey, what? Oh, no, wait. They're angry that I'm not on.
5: Right.
4: I can't get angry back at them.
5: That's true.
4: They want more of me.
5: Yeah.
4: I hope they're okay.
5: Right.
4: All right. So we've got to clear the desk, right?
5: Let's go.
4: All right. President, maybe quick reaction, then go over every one. All right. Let's hit the different stories. Okay. Good. President Donald Trump on Thursday announced a historic agreement for the complete disarmament of Hamas and all other armed groups in Gaza. The diplomatic breakthrough negotiated by the Board of Peace alongside mediators Egypt, Qatar, and Turkey will pave the way for a new Palestinian government in Gaza. Egypt, Qatar, and Turkey and the Board of Peace.
5: Yeah.
4: I think I'll wait for the details.
5: I think I'll wait for the results.
4: Because specific details on
5: that. I've heard the word historic before. But let's just say paper and action have been two very different things, historically speaking, in that region.
4: Well, it's not a... At least, it's not a... I would have been more doubtful if they said we have a memorandum of understanding.
5: A framework of a memorandum of possible understanding.
4: Yeah. This is where especially when you're dealing with, again, Islamic radicalism, they don't want peace.
5: No.
4: We all know it.
5: Look, you're not. Here's the thing. You're not changing the their fundamental values, which I'm talking about Hamas, which dictate that you have to eliminate Israel.
4: Right.
5: You're not changing anything.

0: We are Runway Radio. He's Eric Cronin. I'm Gary McNamara. Welcome and good morning. You know, just very quickly on the, when we was talking, the goods, the actual tangible goods deficit is the one which is higher than last year. Services, the United States is kicking butt. But it's the goods, it's the tangible goods that Trump is really looking at. But services are going through the roof for the United States. We have a $336 billion surplus in services of trade, which is huge, which is great, which is where we're going. I mean, this basically the services means, you know, that that can be, you know, software, intellectual property, all that kind of stuff. We're booming in the service industry. Trade with other countries.
1: Right.
0: Which is counts, you know, for the GDP.
1: That's probably only going to continue.
0: Yeah.
1: Based on all of the tech that is building right now in the U.S.
0: Yeah.
1: We have all the tech business that's building right now, that's going to keep that going.
0: Through May of 2026, $1.06 trillion goods deficit, $336 billion services surplus.
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5: 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It's me, Tommy Cool. Ever wondered why Tommy Cool gives a high four? I'm a stickler. Let me explain. The odds of a rattlesnake bite are 1 in 40,000. Still, I got bit when I was 3. 1 in 40,000. The odds of a second rattlesnake bite are over 1 in a billion. I must be special. I got bit again 12 years ago. The folks who cared for me the first time were sticklers. No lasting damage. The second time, not sticklers. 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Daylight, twilight, even after midnight. High four. 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

0: and you know, probably 8, 9, 10 years old. And we all knew about World War II. But for me, it seemed like it was ancient times.
1: Yeah.
0: You know, like 20 years was like 200 years is how you thought about it in your mind.
1: Yeah.
0: But the fact is, World War II was still really big.
1: Right.
0: It was a big news item.
1: Yeah.
0: When I was

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4: 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Gary McNamara and Eric Hurley talk about everything from politics to social issues and news of the day. Whether you're up late or you're just starting your day, welcome to the show. 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
5: All across America, we are Red Eye Radio. He is Eric Hurley and I'm Gary McNamara. I mean, the show interrupting our conversation here. Yeah, so I saw it, and I just went right now. I just went to the New York Post, and this is an update on the canoodling story from yesterday. And apparently, the bosses of the canoodling Central Park lawyers were also canoodling.
6: Hey, and at the law firm of Canoodle, Canoodle, and More Canoodle.
5: Yes. So
6: we would like to invite you to come. If you've ever been injured canoodling, call us now.
5: Now I'm guessing the whole
6: we could put money in your pocket.
5: I'm guessing the whole thing is if you're in a law firm, you're not supposed to canoodle with another lawyer. I guess that's the point, right?
6: I mean,
5: nothing illegal here. From what we know, canoodling is not illegal.
6: I don't know which states. Now during COVID, it was.
5: Yes, canoodling. Yeah. Oh, my gosh. And
6: canoodling
5: out
6: would have been
5: in public?
6: A death sentence.
5: Canoodling out in public in Central Park? You can't canoodle out in... No.
6: California would have had the death sentence on that one. Sorry, we got to, take you out. I guess... And he's...
5: By the way, and when the New York Post did explain what canoodling was yesterday, in case it's a smooch fest.
6: Well... Yeah. So here's the thing.
7: Oh my God.
6: You're a partner in a law firm. And look, I mean, what's cheaper than that is sitting on a public bench. Get a room.
5: Well, here's the thing. Who took the picture? Because I'm looking at the picture of the canoodling right now.
6: Yeah. Yeah. It looks. I mean, they set it up and asked somebody to take the picture.
5: Was Harvey saying, doggone it, we got to get it away from Fauci. Let's find a canoodling lawyer.
6: Right. Yeah.
5: Talking
6: probably.
5: About TMZ.
6: Yeah. Probably. Well, I mean, who's following? Oh, you know what? Probably maybe
5: the New York
6: the
5: Post.
6: Spouse.
5: No, wait, but the New York Post.
6: The New York Post. They're everywhere. And we can't. Talk about their top headline.
5: Well, can't I? Because isn't it just the same name on Kurt Cameron's show of his best friend?
6: Yeah, I wouldn't.
5: When the head, I'll put it this way. It is.
6: It's also the word used for a mistake.
5: Well, you could say the headline is pro. Kurt Cameron's best friend on that comedy he used to do.
6: Right. Or pro-mistake. Yeah, which, of course.
5: Or throw your dog with an er at the end.
6: Right.
5: What are we, Howard Stern?
6: NYPost.com.
5: What the hell's going on?
6: Yeah, listen, Baba Booey. Hey, it's...
5: Oh, no, wait a minute. What? We're not Howard Stern. There's too many.

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0: We are Red Eye Radio. He's Eric Carling. I'm Gary McNamara. I'll give you an example of what we were talking about when we said, you know, looking at Democrats and the media and the left yesterday, they're not confronting what Republicans are, what the allegations of Republicans are, based on what Fauci said then and said after, what he was saying in public versus what he's saying in private. An example, Blake Fontenay. And I can't believe that Blake is this stupid to sit there and believe that this is about, in general, about what he's talking about. Hey, Fauci haters, his decision saved lives, including mine. Not the point. And it's like Donald Trump was with him before he was against him. That's right, because we found out more information as we went along.
1: Right. The inconsistencies started to matter pretty early on.
0: Right. He said he and others in charge most certainly made mistakes in response to the pandemic that no one in our generation has ever lived through before. That's not the point. You're deflecting. Here's what I believe. Those steps that government officials recommended and in some cases mandated helped slow the spread of the disease. That's not the point.
1: That's not what he wrote in his diary.
0: Right. That's not the point that we're making. That's not the point, Republicans. You're ignoring the entire controversy.
1: Right.

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3: 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I'm a stickler. Let me explain. The odds of a rattlesnake bite are 1 in 40,000. Still, I got bit when I was 3. 1 in 40,000. The odds of a second rattlesnake bite are over 1 in a billion. I must be special. I got bit again 12 years ago. 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Daylight, twilight, even after midnight. 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
5: Lanny went to college and racked up huge debt.
6: A little bit over $100,000.
5: For a degree he couldn't use? Now what?
6: I had a friend that went to my computer career.
5: They even helped him get hired immediately.

0: We are Red Eye Radio. He is Eric Harley, and I'm Gary McNamara. What did Anthony Fauci say? Jonathan Turley wrote this yesterday. What did he say in 2017 to Georgetown University students? Quote, stick with the science and never veer from that, even when the science turns out to be an inconvenient truth for somebody. End of quote.
1: Oh, well. Gee. Didn't do that.
0: Nope.
1: At all. Because his notes, all of his notes should have been, again, been filled with words I can't pronounce. This is what we're seeing. This is how we're treating it.
0: This virus is canoodling.
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morning, Corpus Christi. Good morning, Coastal Bend. Good morning, South Texas, and welcome to the Open Line Friday edition of the Bob Jones Show, where we give you more news, facts, topics, information, and greater opportunity for your personal comments and opinions to be heard via our Keys listener line, 882-539-7882-KEYS. 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And remember, Open Line Friday is when I give y'all an opportunity to control the content of the program. You can call in, invoke your right of caller's choice, and talk about pretty much anything you'd like to talk about. That's the way we roll. You don't have to talk about what I'm talking about. You can talk about what you want to talk about. And I know I'll get it. A lot of times people come in with announcements or fundraisers or something that's going on somewhere in the city that that we may not be aware of. It is a story, real quick story, that's kind of crazy. Because I still don't get it. A guy named DeAndre McGee, capital M small c, capital G-E-E. He's 27. He's facing charges of aggravated assault with a deadly weapon and engaging in criminal activity. It says, here's the story. A Corpus Christi man is facing multiple charges after police say he arrived at a location on horseback and assaulted staff members with a rifle. They were dispatched to the 400 block of Star Drive on July 25th, 2026. Couple days ago, in reference to an aggravated assault with a deadly weapon. Star Drive, that's downtown. After investigation, officers determined that DeAndre McGee, 27, physically assaulted, arrived on a horseback and physically assaulted the staff with a rifle. Due to the violent nature of the incident, CCPD's gang unit investigated the case, which was further adopted. Then they got something called NIBIN. I don't know what that is. Now, I'm looking at this story that they converted to print from actual TV. And wouldn't they think that we would need to know the gang unit investigated case was further adopted by NIBIN. All that's cap. A CCP NIBIN detective, what's that? Obtained two warrants for McGee for aggravated assault with a deadly weapon and engaging in organized criminal activity. With assistance from the CCPD's violent crimes unit and drone unit, the gang officers took him into custody during a traffic stop

two active warrants. What, on his horse? Or by then he was in a car. McGee was additionally charged with manufacturing delivery of a controlled substance. PG1, more or less than 4 grams, more than 200 grams, I don't know, more than 400, more than 4 grams.

Search warrant was obtained, executed an 1100 block of Greenleaf Drive. A rifle matching the description of the one used during the assault was located. That's bad. This story, it says, excuse me, was reported on air by a journalist and has been converted to this platform with the assistance of AI. Our editorial team verifies all reporting on all platforms for fairness and accuracy. Yeah, but not for content, evidently. I don't know what this is. And they have a photo of some trucks parked at the location, I guess, where he went in. And then there's a picture of Corpus Christi. And I don't know, it's boots. It's flak jackets. It's equipment. What kind of guns and stuff maybe used by this particular? I don't know. This is. Go to Chris 6. KRIS TV 6. And look under. It might be under regular news, but it's under local news. That says Corpus Christi man charged after arriving on horseback and assaulting staff with a rifle, police say. But he'd been charged with engaging in organized criminal activity as well as aggravated assault. See, that's what I'm saying. I have more questions now than I had before than before I've read the story. I just do. Goodwill, South Texas, CEO wins National Management Award. B County man sentenced to 60 years in an assault with a rock. Hey, a rock. You know another word for a rock? A weapon of mass destruction. Yeah, like a business end of a stick. WMDs. No, there's another word that they use. What is that they... I don't know. A teenager was rescued, a bunch of them, from Rip Current down at Whitecap Beach. It says, no overnight camping, beach rules, conditions, flag warning system, blah, blah, blah, and yet they're still out there. What are they doing out there? The fall 2026 football season features a solid senior receiver class. And that's why they're highlighting seniors. Okay, now, why is this? Chris Ethan Kahn, Three Rivers receiver. What does that have to do with the Rip Current? Somebody better go check their webpage. Let me see. All right, I'm going to hit this one. Two teenagers rescued from Rip Current at Whitecap Beach. First responders issue water safety. They were caught in a dangerous Rip Current near Whitecap Beach Tuesday night. The sign says no overnight camping, but it didn't say no overnight swimming, I guess. First responders are now urging swimmers to know the rules before getting in the water. Duh. ESD-2 and Corpus Christi Fire Department were dispatched around 9 p.m. Now it's getting dark then. After a 16-year-old boy and girl were reported missing. They had last been seen 40 minutes before crews arrived. They eventually located both teens alive and well. Said they had one critical advantage working in their favor. Fortunately for these individuals, they weren't alone. They had each other, so that's the biggest thing, whether it's family or friends. Not swimming alone is the most important thing. So what did they do? Check the weather? They didn't care. They didn't look. They decided to go back out. If a rip current pulls you out, you're supposed to, the worst thing to do, they said, is fight it. Don't fight the current. Just going to get tired sooner. But swim with it diagonally. So swim parallel to the beach. It's going to take

0: you. Go in the direction and then towards shore, but simultaneously parallel along the shore. They were rescued after dark, something beachgoers say concerned them the most. I would never let the kids swim in the dark. But that's kids. The silliness of it. You can call it the stupidity, but I think it's more silly. One of the riskiest things you can do, even as an adult, is go out in the water. I mean, not really. We're not talking about the swimming pool that's lighted. Rip currents are no joke. If you don't know about it, something you should be aware of, that you should take every precaution. But how about going swimming in the dark? Fortunately, they were rescued. And then it doesn't say a lot in the story about how they were rescued. Said that they were located. That's what the story says. Well, good for them. Open Line Friday continues.
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Well, the story might not have given us all the information we need, but the listeners sure got a handle on it. I got a text in from Scott. The story about the guy riding in on his horse. It says, due to the violent nature of the incident, Corpus Christi Police Department's gang unit investigated the case, which was further adopted by NIBIN. On July 29, 2026, a CCPD NIBIN detective obtained two warrants for McGee. Scott says that stands for National Integrated Ballistic Information Network. Oh, okay. It's a law enforcement database for linking ballistic evidence to firearms used in crimes. Some specialized computer network managed by the Bureau of Alcohol, Tobacco, and Firearms. They said NIBIN captures and stores digital images of cartridge cases and other ballistic evidence recovered from crime scenes or test-fired firearms. And then they compared using automated imaging technology to identify unique markings left by firearms, essentially acting like a fingerprint for bullets and casings. Ah, so that explains why they turned it over and charged him not just with assault with a deadly weapon, but engaging in organized criminal activity, because I think they're linking up his firearms with drugs and other things. He was additionally charged with manufacturing delivery of a controlled substance. Okay. So it had expanded. Gotcha. Scott, thanks for the information. David said the guy gone into this place with the gun, he rode in on a horseback downtown. I can't imagine downtown on a horseback. He said it reminds him of somebody named Scott down on Baffin Bay. Said this guy Scott lived on his horse. Jim says, good morning. He says, sounds like the guy was not only transporting drugs, but was on them too. Yeah, you gonna go, I mean, how you gonna get a quick getaway on a horse? That don't even sound right, right? Another text came in and says, looks like a Draco, that's the AK, and a couple of 9mm. I don't know what that SBR is. Doesn't look familiar. You're looking at the picture, right? Some big rocks of meth. Why is there a pair of jeans and assault pants? That's what I'm saying. I can't tell by the picture whether it's stuff they got from him or there is the stuff.

used. These guys' boots. You see those gaiters? Pair of gaitered boots. I don't know. I can't. I'm trying to make it bigger. Oh, there's drugs there too. Some drugs, some pills. And okay. Oh, those are his handmade boots, evidently. Right? They say his name. Oh, I see why they call the ballistic people, the national people in. His name is DeAndre, DeAndre McGee. He's 27. On the table is a pair of obviously handmade crocodile Cayman. Yeah, maybe Cayman. Leather boots. With each boot having spelled out in the front, D-E-E, his name. Whoa, okay. Then there's a lot of, man, he had a lot of guns, didn't he? This is the stuff they took. And then they showed the money. Okay, I got it. Yeah, they stumbled up. Well, somebody said he had to be using them because he became so obvious it wasn't even funny. Yeah, that's an interesting picture, isn't it? Yep. All right, 882-5397-882-KEYS. It's open line Friday. What would you like to talk about? I might go in a little bit about those. I started yesterday a little bit. About those crazy socialists. Check in my mailbox, the letter B and Jones at Malkan, M-A-L-K-A-N, interactive.com. I got this from James P. He says, thoughts on the Inner Harbor desal plant. Hey, Bob, I think that Corpus Christi uses about 120 million gallons of water per day. And that the Mary Rose pipeline can provide about half of that. I think that the Inner Harbor desal plant can only provide 30 million gallons per day, which is about one-fourth of our water needs. It makes sense to build one big desal plant of 60 million gallons or more per day, rather than one small one which cannot supply our water needs. It is a real possibility that we will run out of surface water one day, so we need to be ready for that day with a sufficient desal water supply. The long-term question is, should it be one big desal plant more affordable? Is one big desal plant more affordable than two or more smaller ones? We need expert advice from trustworthy sources to make good decisions. I think that some people like me are not convinced that the Inner Harbor project is cost-effective at 30 million gallons a day. Well, I'll give you the short answer. My understanding, James, is that with all the other options that they're pursuing, and they're saying options, if one thing don't work, we use something else. If we need to supplement, if the Mary Rose pipeline gets shut down for maintenance or a pipe breaks or a pump station needs to be reinstalled or something, what are other options that we can turn on? Even Evangeline in the groundwater and all that, not supposed to be permanent everyday stuff. My understanding is that with all the other options they're pursuing, a minimum 30 million is solid. That's guaranteed. That's going to be there. A 30 million is a solid contribution to the overall needs and way less expensive than one huge plant, especially at this time, and is already fully permitted to build, which will bring water online sooner than the other plans. It's just that. It's just practical. And they've gone this far, and it's set, and it's 30 million more than we would have. You know, that argument, hey, they were only running Mary Rose at 55. They're running it more now. But as well, it's only 30 million. Well, it's 30 million that would help in a bad situation. Everybody knows that. I've heard so many arguments, but I don't plan on going off on that today. Had my fill of that for this week. But if you want to bring it up,

0: 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Give them tomorrow. 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

0: Mr. Rubin, sir?
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1: I can see that.
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0: On second thought, can I just wear my Colaire uniform, sir?
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I get a kick out of this. Every time I look at it. President Trump arrives in China. 2-day summit with Xi Jinping. Man, they're waving American flag, Chinese flag, red carpet coming down off of Air Force One. Huge band. You can hear it in the background.

Man, the thing that gets me is the pettiness of some people. It's their right. I mean, you got a right to be petty if you want to be petty. But a lot of people, when Trump would play their song, like one, he was making a comeback. So he did Sam and Dave's Hold On, I'm a Coming. Hold on, I'm coming, hold on. And they somehow connected with Isaac Hayes or his family and members or some black. And the black folk, some black folk, I don't know who they are. We don't want him using our song of our relative who's dead. Even we don't want our song attached to Donald Trump in there. So he pick another song. I've seen that done with politicians all the time. Frank Rizzo back in Philadelphia was.

using, what was that song he was using? From Kool and the Gang. And he was using it in a political commercial. Oh, we don't want him using our song. We think Frank is racist and da da da da. And he was a former cop, and we don't want him using song. They use somebody else's song. Then Trump moved with the YMCA song. They play it all over the world again. I mean, governments. That's his song. That's his theme song. That's his victories. And I'm sure there's royalties and all that stuff involved. But can you imagine how stupid, rather than just say, look, get the royalties for play. We don't want our song to be, okay, well, it's your song. You don't want nobody to hear your song? You have to hear your song, because more people hear your song if the president is playing your song all over the country before audiences of tens of thousands of people. Petty man. He put a new definition on the word petty. I was talking about the Democrat Socialists yesterday, and these people are as racist as you can get. They are. They actually went into Queensbridge Housing Project up in New York. Ocasio-Cortez and Bernie Sanders staged a rally right across, it's across from Manhattan. The people who live in the place, 47, 50, 60, 77, 87, 87, 91% of the population in the Queensbridge Housing Project is 47% of minority, 47% black, 34% Latino, 10% Asian. So they do a socialist rally. AOC, I don't like to say that because the three initials was always reserved for presidents. JFK, FDR. You know what I'm saying? You didn't say AOC. Her name is Alexandria Ocasio-Cortez. She's a representative, but we can say congresswoman. They staged a rally at this housing project for the minority. And guess what? The photos didn't have any black people, any Latino, any Asians in it that was noticeable. It was an unbroken ocean, a sea of white leftist enthusiasts. In fact, the head of the Queensbridge Resident Association called the organizers, Ocasio-Cortez and Bernie Sanders and their groups, called them disrespectful. And what you call them disrespectful for? Because they did it for a photo op, but they didn't even bother to place flyers in the building. They did not tell the 47% black people, the 34% Latino, the 10% Asian. I mean, 90% of the people lived there with minority. They didn't even invite them to come. They didn't tell them they were having it, invite them to come, but nothing. And they did it there. Because we found out that the Democrat Socialists of America national membership is 85% white. The white leftists. The white, they got the, and that's what, look, somebody got to tell me that. Now, I've seen it on both sides. Black self-hatred, self-deprecation winds up in them murdering each other with impunity. That old saying back then, I heard older guys say it when I was young. In the neighborhood, in the hood, hey man, you know, because I'll kill a nigga quick. That's right, I don't play with him. I'll pull out my razor, I'll pull out, and I'll kill a nigga.
And what do they do over on the white side?

they say white people are supremacists. Supremacists, white supremacists. The white people, they privileged. Yeah, we privileged, y'all, because we white. That's why Malcolm X once said, hey, look, say the white community, they're divided. Half this side, half that side. So if you got a minority population of any size, y'all can tip the scales in favor of somebody who's going to benefit you. But if you got that power to tip the scales, because white folks are divided, and wherever side you throw your weight on gives them the best chance of winning, which they've been doing historically with the Democrat Party. He said, but if you got a party that's got control of this and the House and the Senate and they don't give you nothing and you keep voting for him, he said, you a chump. Malcolm X, he said, y'all not just a chump. He's talking to the black community. He said, y'all a traitor to your race. The head of the Queensbridge residence said, you didn't even put flyers in our building. I mean, we got a lot of Democrats in here. But the socialist was doing something different. Like I said, he rode high in the early Democrat primaries back in 2020, Bernie Sanders, where mainly you got comfortable white folks voting. But when the primaries moved south, where Democrat voters are overwhelmingly black, Sanders got creamed. In fact, in South Carolina, he lost to Joe Biden by 29 percentage points. And he waved off. You know, he said, this is how arrogant and how conceited Bernie Sanders is with his lying, two-faced hypocrisy about being a socialist. Then he's a multimillionaire and had two houses and went and bought a third after he dropped out of the race and endorsed Hillary. $600,000 cash. Ain't got no mortgage. He said about the black voters, the reason why he lost by 29 points to Biden in South Carolina. Bernie Sanders actually said they were conservative. But you know what? We're out of the deep south now and we're moving up. And Hakeem Jeffries, who's now the speaker, he said, I was concerned with that comment. Black voters in the South are not very conservative. He means black Democrat voters in the South. Right? Definitely black Democrats. Because there are some black conservatives in the South. He said, are not very conservative. And essentially dismissing the South, he said, was a slight of African-American voters. See, because they played the race card. That's the way they roll. A recent poll in Michigan, that goofy lady, man, she's a congresswoman, Haley Stevens, she's just as silly as she can be. 67% of blacks are supporting her. Only 21% of the DSA is supporting Abdul El-Sayed, 21% of blacks, but back in the socialist. A prominent El-Sayed supporter, William Lawrence, is on record denouncing black leaders as a pillar of the capitalist, imperialist American establishment. If you don't go socialist or communist with us now, then you ain't worth the time of day. Their support of the Democrat leadership, he said, defangs the white left. He really said that. You know Sanders. Sanders joined the white flight out of New York back in the 60s. That's where you used to live in New York. New York. When a new generation of black advocates, activists didn't care to take orders from white liberals. And what did he do? He went to Burlington, Vermont, with less than 1% black population. And he built a white dominant. They got a couple people up in the New England states that claim that they independent, but they caucus with, they meet with, they vote with the Democrats, but claiming they're independent. He built a white dominant.

0: greatest socialist movement. In 2020 campaign, he had his chief black intellectual, Cornel West. They called Barack Obama a Rockefeller Republican in blackface and a war criminal. See, because they way left, man. Y'all don't get it. And they're as racist as they can be. Stay with me.
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9: 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Tell them Bob it was that told us all about y'all. Gerard says, New York, welcome to communism. Yeah, to say the least, welcome to communism. Hey, you know, the Mandani plan. He said they're going to do government groceries. He brought this guy, Gordillo, Gustavo Gordillo. That's his boy. He's co-chair of the Democrats Socialists of America's New York chapter. And Mandani's a member of the Democratic Socialists of America. Gordillo is an immigrant from Peru. He studied radical Latin American cinema in college. He's now on TV explaining Mandani's plan for government groceries that's going to cost taxpayers an amazing $30 million. And asked whether it's okay for publicly owned stores to put nearby bodegas out of business, this guy chirped that it bringing down prices in the neighborhood is enough to put someone out of business, then maybe they shouldn't have been in that business in the first place. What? And the bodega owners, a lot of them are Dominican, Yemeni, or from other recent immigrant groups. Recent immigrant groups. Think about that, folks, to come to America and go into business for themselves. Hey, what about all these folks in the inner city, in the hood, in the barrio? Been here what? You've been here 400 years in America, and we ain't got many guys just came over from overseas, and they got stores and shops where people come in and buy their goods, and they make enough to take care of their family and probably hire some workers if it's not their family, and the family get paid. They're from

Immigrant groups, their little stores are entrepreneurial ventures that put families on the path of economic advancement. The owners work their tails off long into the night, often confronting criminals bent on everything from shameless shoplifting to armed robbery. And then they got this little squirt Gordillo on TV arguing that bodega owners who can't compete with stores built by the government with taxpayer dollars and don't have to pay rent or property taxes, the government store, are somehow deficient business people. That's what they added. You can't be more racist, more leftist, more communist than that. You just can't be. 882-5397-882 keys. But that's the fact that these Democrat socialists, look at them. Look at who they are. And they're not trying to get you independence. No, not as much. And they're not trying to get you conservatives at all. I don't think they're trying to get the libertarians, the true libertarians, not the Democrat libertarian kind of that say we want to do everything we want to do and there should be no laws and no rules and no nothing and free. We're talking about really free. You know, we should be able to hide. You know, we should be able to, well, marry who we love. And they're trying to get the Democrats. Everything they are doing is designed to give, to have you, my fellow citizens who are Democrats, to allow them to come into power. They can't run on a Socialist Party of America. They're not going to get any votes. They're not going to get very many compared overall. But Democrats, yeah. If we can take control of the Democrat Party, then eventually we'll just switch it to the Socialist Party or the Communist Party. Because if we can get y'all and get your kids, we started with your kids. The only fly in that ointment is that the kids talk a good game, but hey, it's inconvenient to go by and vote, which is why they're trying to sign them up in the absentee ballot. So, hey, look, we'll get you. We'll come get you. We'll have you sign it. Give it to us. We'll harvest it, and then we'll turn it in for you because you may not show up on election day, or you might not make an application for an absentee vote, or you might not vote in any circumstances. But I'm telling you, that's the game that they play. Gene says, after you close down established business, do ex-owners go on government handout too? Where else they gonna go? What else they gonna do, Gene? Huh? What else you gonna do? You have no choice. You out there working, you and your family for yourself, and the government comes in and does what you do, and they do it cheaper because it doesn't cost them. They take the money from you to close you down. I guess some people will wake up. Some people may not. But I tell you. The Bob Jones Show continues. Don't touch that dial or button or switch. We'll be right back following Town Hall News. Up.

0: 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Visit braces.org.
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0: And we continue with the Bob Jones Show. 882-5397, 882-KEYS. 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They're open Wednesday through Sunday, 12 to 9 up to Saturday, and then only 12 to 8 on Sunday. 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A gourmet, elegant, unique, and very special pizzeria. I guarantee you. Don't forget to tell them it was Bob that told us about y'all. In the studio, Dr. John Sullivan with this edition of the 1440 KEYS 98.7 FM. Health and wellness.
1: Why do otherwise healthy people just suddenly start falling apart after the age of 60? On this edition to the 1440 KEYS to Health and Wellness, I'm Dr. John Sullivan, and he is the professor, Mr. Bob Jones. Thank you, everyone, for being here this morning. We sure appreciate it. You know, there was a Stanford study done here in 2024 that looked for a gradual decline in health over time. And they found there wasn't one. They found instead two major events causing decline in health. A spike at the age of 44 and a spike at the age of 60. So what was going on? What were they looking at? And was that
0: Is this a spike up or a spike down?
1: A spike down in your health. Two major events at 44 and an age of 60 where your health declined. And you always look for the slow decline in your health. Well, they find there wasn't a slow decline. You were cruising right along, and bam, a major event happened. The risks for dementia and cardiac disease, looking at the labs and medical workups, did not show gradual increase over time. When these major events, what it showed was all of a sudden when you reach 44 or when you reach 60, these were prime times when people developed dementia or they had heart attacks. You know, in your 40s, in your mid-40s, you know, there's a huge number of people that have heart attacks. You would think you're pretty young at that age. Why are people crashing and burning at 40s and their 60s? Now, what researchers found that as we get older, and this was amazing, as we get older, muscle loss from inact

0: activity spiked dramatically, especially from the legs. 10 days of bed rest can create 2 pounds loss of lean body mass in the legs alone. And you think about that for a minute, ladies and gentlemen. That's so critical, because when you start losing mobility, once that's lost, it's hard to get it back, especially in your legs. What researchers found that when we lose lean body mass, it takes three to six times more in our 60s to we lose three to six times more in our 60s than we do in our 20s once we get down. 3 to 6 times more loss. Kids, and the problem is, ladies and gentlemen, think about that. When we age, it takes us longer to recover. That's just nature. But think about our kids today. They're already starting in a deficit. They have less physical activity in school. We see that. They have less lean body mass to begin with, less strength to start with. And you get down with the flu, so you're in bed. You have a surgery, and say a knee surgery, and you get down, and you're down again. You go on a vacation, so you lay around and don't do a lot for a few days. You stay indoors during hot weather. You stay indoors during cold weather. You have an office job. And think about what's happening during those times, just being down for a few days. If I put your arm in a cast for just a few days, what'll happen just in a matter of a week?
1: I think they call it atrophy.
0: It'll begin
1: to
0: atrophy.
1: You lose the use of it.
0: Right.
1: And because of lack of use of it.
0: And so what happens if you keep doing that time after time after time after time over your life, and you're really not doing a lot to repair or

in a sudden spike at 60. I think what they were seeing, and they just weren't noticing it, because when we do labs, when we do blood tests, when you do physicals, we're not looking for, declines. We're just looking for disease. Mostly when you do a lab, you just, are you broken or not? You're not looking for slow declines in anything. You really aren't. They only flag you in lab work when you crash and burn, don't they? When you're already anemic, when you already have osteoporosis, oh, you have osteoporosis now. Or when you're already sick and down and need to be repaired. We don't do preventative maintenance. And I think that's what they're finding. And if you stack all that together, muscle loss over years, what happens? You degenerate. Let me read a couple of the studies here for you. And this was in Nature Aging, and it was called Nonlinear Dynamics of Multi-Omic Profiles During Human Aging. This is a 2024 study, and it looked for molecular markers of aging and found two major periods of dysfunction. That was the study I talked about, 44 and 60. So what they found was at that immune regulation, carbohydrate metabolism and alcohol metabolism all decreased, fat metabolism. And we can talk about why that is, probably because you're in insulin resistance. Cardiovascular disease skyrocketed and kidney function decreased. Now, this paper is still under review, but that's what the studies found back in 2024. But that dovetails with what we find in the Journal of the American Medical Association. This is a 2007 study. And now what they found is extended bed rest to a substantial amount of showed a substantial amount of muscle deterioration in just 10 days. 10 days of bed rest. Older adults with trauma, inflammation, malnutrition could fare significantly worse. So just being in bed rest alone caused significant loss in muscle mass. And think about that as you get older. And now it takes you, it's three to six times harder to regain that, to recover from that. Journal of Gerontology. Now, what they found, and this was a study done in 2008, the functional impact of 10 days of bed rest. What they showed is 10 days of bed rest resulted in substantial loss of lower extremity strength and aerobic capacity. So you actually are losing lung function. But what it was strange, because they said it had no effect on physical performance. Now, keep that in mind for a second. Why would that be significant? Well, I'll tell you just a second. The journal Diabetes, 1 week of bed rest, 7 days. This was a 2016 study. 1 week of bed rest to cause substantial muscle atrophy and induces whole body insulin resistance and absence of skeletal muscle lipid accumulation. 1 week of bed rest substantially reduces skeletal muscle mass and allows and lowers whole body insulin resistance. So think about that. So you lose muscle mass and then you lose the ability to recover from it. This is significant. So what's happening? And that's why you see, I think, so many times as we get older, you retire, people go on vacation, they're finally going to go out and going to live life, and boom, they die of a heart attack. You hear that so often. People are, you know, and they're going to retire, and they're going to quit their job, and they're going to go to the gym, get in shape, and they get on the stair stepper, they keel over from a heart attack. What's going on there? Well, you spend a lifetime, guys, with bed rest. You get to catch a cold or a flu, right? And you're in bed for 10 days. All right, you lose all this muscle mass. Did you recover from that? You have knee surgery. Did you recover from that? You go on vacation, just lay around. You've got an office job. You haven't been active all of your life. And the muscle atrophies, you've never really taken the time to do anything to help that recover. And then all of a sudden, and remember, the heart's a muscle too, right? And so then all of a sudden you're going to go out and try to do something physical, go out and mow the lawn, or you're going to go out and suddenly try to get in shape, and your body collapses because for 40 years of your life, you've allowed your muscle, your body to degenerate. And that's what we're seeing in these studies. I don't think it was a sudden spike in the 40s and 60s. I think it was because
of the abuse we gave it all those years, and we never

0: 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So I'm going to kind of review what we can do to prevent some of this from happening. So here on the 1440 Keys to Health and Wellness.
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4: This is called

Welcome back to the 1440 Keys to Health and Wellness. I'm Dr. John Sullivan, and he is the professor, Mr. Bob Jones. We're talking about aging, and why all of a sudden we just collapse when we're 40, in our 40s or in our 60s especially. People always come up and tell me, John, you just don't understand. I was perfectly healthy. I was doing great. Then I hit 60 and everything's falling apart. Well, the studies show there's a reason for that. You muscle loss, and you reach critical mass over time, and you don't recover as fast when you get older. And we saw an article in the Journal of Cachexia, and that's what cachexia is degeneration. So this is actually a Journal of Cachexia, Sarcopenia, and Muscle. And they wrote an article, Why Cachexia Kills. And that is one of the major causes of death as we get older. We waste away. We degenerate. Examining the causality of poor outcomes and wasting conditions. So why is that happening? One, we talked about lack of physical activity. Just being down for just a week and your muscles start to degenerate. And as we get older, when we're younger, when we're in our 20s, it's not a problem. We can come back from that pretty quick. But as we get older, it becomes harder and harder to recover from that muscle loss. The other thing that's getting a lot of us is lack of protein intake or metabolism. You need protein to make structural components like muscle, enzymes, hair, nails, collagen. And so if you don't get adequate protein, those things begin to fall apart or atrophy. A note, you're not eating quality protein. Sometimes we don't get enough protein because we're not eating quality protein, and it means animal protein because vegetable protein is incomplete. So it can't provide all your essential amino acids. The lack of stomach acid is a huge problem, ladies and gentlemen. How many people are gobbling down protein pump inhibitors, the purple pill, and acids, eating them like candy? Well, you need acid to break down protein into amino acids. If you don't have stomach acid, that's not happening. We always, especially when we get older, everyone's chowing down on antacids. And said, oh, it's because we get too much stomach acid as we get older. It's just the opposite. You are not having enough stomach acid. You say, well, I got indigestion. That's because when you eat, if you don't have enough stomach acid for a variety of reasons, what happens? The food in your stomach begins to putrefy, it begins to rot, it begins to ferment, and it's the fermentation of that acid that you're feeling as heartburn. You don't have enough stomach acid. You're not digesting and breaking down your food. And you can remember, this can lead to a whole lot of problems because vitamins like B12 are bound to protein. So if you're not breaking down, if you don't have enough hydrochloric acid and pepsin in your stomach, which is there designed to break down protein into amino acids, what does that do? You can't absorb B12. Same with your minerals. They're chelated. That means there's protein bound to them. So if you don't have enough stomach acid, you're not absorbing any of your minerals. What's going to happen? You're going to start becoming anemic. You're going to start developing all kinds of other nutritional deficiency diseases like osteoporosis and dementia. So some of that can happen. Why are we losing stomach acid? Lack of salt intake. We're all on low sodium diet. You can't make stomach acid without salt. Now, unrefined salt, please. Stress, chronic stress is a monster. And you know how many people develop ulcers because of chronic stress or stomach conditions. They don't feel like eating or don't eat the right things or emotional eaters. Stress, taking antacids, as we mentioned, lack of physical activity, which promotes protein uptake, right? When you work out, what do you do? Stimulate your appetite. And so if you're stimulating the muscle to uptake protein, no physical activity, you're not stimulating the muscle to do that. Lack of fat in the diet. Everyone's on these low-fat diets. Dirty little secret, ladies and gentlemen, you can't metabolize protein without fat. And as we get older, we need more nutrition as we age, not less, but not more food. What am I saying? Well, we do animal studies. Those animals that eat less live longer, provided their diet's nutritionally dense. That means the foods we eat have to be

0: nutritionally dense foods. Instead of eating all this ultra-processed food that has no nutritional value, that actually poisons the system, like eggs and full-fat meat. These are key elements to health, which were not whole dairy, never low-fat 2% cheese and butter and cream. These are superfoods that we're avoiding today, and especially as we get older. And it is destroying our health. The lack of digestive enzymes. So that goes along with our lack of protein. Sometimes we're just not digesting it. Why? We're eating highly processed, sterile foods, which is wrecking our digestive system. All the proton pump inhibitors. Chlorinated water. What does chlorine do? It sterilizes the gut. Kills our natural microbiome in the gut. We can't absorb our nutrients. Antibiotics, the same thing. Sometimes they're needed, but then we don't do anything to restore that natural microflora in the gut, which is responsible for absorption of vital nutrients. Then what are we going to do? We can't repair. We can't heal from daily trauma. I mean, we have trauma every day that will affect. Can we recover from that? Lack of water, just simple dehydration. You know, 75% of your water, or your body is water? Water is essential for life, and we're most of us are dehydrated. Lack of salt, uncontrolled stress. Those are all things that can affect digestive enzymes. Minerals are bound to protein. Again, B12 is bound to protein. And if you don't have the enzymes to break them down, you're in a bad way. Hypochloridia, again, leads to dementia, muscle loss, osteoporosis, increased risks of infection. Because if you don't have enough stomach acid, that is a barrier to infection, anemia, inflammation. We all say, oh, all these diseases are caused by inflammation. We got to go after the inflammation. What causes inflammation? Oh, poor diet. We're not breaking down the proteins we eat. They make it their way into the gut. Undigested protein is an invader. It's an enemy. We start developing antibodies against it. When we launch an immune response, what is that? Inflammation. In anemia, ladies and gentlemen, what are some of the classic signs of anemia because of poor gut health? We've seen loss of energy, fatigue, depression, memory loss, irritability, even seeing things. So you have all these problems that you relate to being elderly, and all it is a lack of stomach acid.
1: There used to be a commercial, iron deficiency anemia. We call it tired blood.
0: Yeah, and why? You're just not absorbing it in the stomach because you don't have enough stomach acid because you're taking proton pump inhibitors. You're eating a salt deficient diet.
1: You mentioned something about this blue pill, and I always thought that it was weird that it's supposed to do what they said, but how does that function? And people are taking them. They have to be doing something to alter
0: your body's ability. The purple pill, it blocks your body's ability to make stomach acid, which you need, which is vital for life.
1: And what does that have to do with sex?
0: That's another thing. Oh, we can talk about that if you like.
1: Well, I don't know.
0: Like Viagra and some of those other things. That's actually not one of the safer medications to take, believe it or not.
1: Really?
0: Yes. And we'll continue on this edition of the 1440 Keys to Health and Wellness. And we'll be right back.
1: Now there's going to be a run on them now, huh?

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2: 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Expanding domestic production means strengthening America's energy security and reducing reliance on China for critical mineral supply chains. 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

0: 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Daylight, twilight, even after midnight. 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

0: Welcome back
1: to the 1440 Keys to Health and Wellness. I'm Dr. John Sullivan, along with the professor, Mr. Bob Jones. We're talking about aging and some of the things that contribute to it. And we're talking about lack of physical activity as a big, you know, one of the biggest problems that gets us when you get older is something called cachexia. We degenerate as we age. And a lot of that is artificial because we live such sedentary lifestyles. One of the antidotes to that is getting into the weight room and lifting weights. Strengthen the muscle. Strengthen, because just being down for as little as 1 week, let's say you get a catch a cold, let's say you have knee surgery, you're getting over knee surgery, you're spending time going on vacation, that's another week. You live a you got an office job and you're sitting all day at an office and you do that year after year after year. Guess what's happening? Your muscles are degenerating. What's the answer? You got to work them. And the best way to do that is resistance training. And we're going to talk more about that in a minute. We talked about lack of protein intake. Muscles are made out of protein. Enzymes are made out of, your collagen is made out of protein. Your hair, nails, everything. And then also lack of digestive enzymes to be able to break down that protein into amino acids so the body can actually use it. And we talked about all the different things that can cause to decrease in stomach acid. Other things we failed to mention is collapse of the immune system, which can lead to decreased recovery from illness. Autoimmune diseases are from that. And it can be caused by chronic stress, unhealthy gut microbiome, lack of physical activity, lack of sun. Your immune system depends on that. Lack of water, nutrient deficiencies, polypharmacy, medications. Insulin resistance is probably one of the biggest drivers of all of this. You know, we always go inflammation. What's driving inflammation? Poor quality sleep. All these seed oils, large amounts of sugar that we're eating. Good tests to look for these things. CRP test, which is a marker of inflammation. So that tells you your body's on fire. You better do something about it and not just take things to lower inflammation. But why is the inflammation there? It's responding to damage, stress, homocysteine levels, a sign of B vitamin deficiency. That is one of the biggest predictors of heart attack. And the other thing that studies found, one of the biggest predictors if you're going to have a heart attack in the next few years is grip strength. Your ability to do push-ups. So overall physical strength, what does that tell you? You need to get strong. That was a predictor of longevity. Polypharmacy, all the vaccines we're taking. And docs, I don't care what you say. You look at the studies. You read Dr. Hugh Fundenberg, which is one of the most decorated researchers in history. 5 flu shots or more, your chances of Alzheimer's goes up tenfold. Why? Because you're setting the immune system on fire. Because that's what they're designed to do. What if that fire's in the brain? It's called dementia, ladies and gentlemen. Blood pressure drugs. As we get older, you do not have the elasticity in your circulatory system you did when you were 20. Guess what? It's not elastic. As elastic as it used to be. That's just nature. So what happens? You need higher blood pressure as we get older to get the oxygen out of the blood into places like the brain. So all these people are stoned out on blood pressure medications when blood pressure naturally rises when we get older. We're not the same.

0: same people as we when we were 20, so we shouldn't have the same blood pressure. That doesn't make sense. And acids, statin, cholesterol-lowering drugs. The neural synapses, your brain is made mostly of cholesterol. And so what are we doing? We're taking a medication that doesn't allow the body to repair. Antidepressants. These are mind numbers. Sleep aids. Immune suppressants. You get arthritis. Remember, there's a lot of people that have lost their life on immunosuppressants because arthritis is an autoimmune disease. And a lot of these inflammatory diseases like lupus and stuff, they give you immunosuppressants instead of looking for the true cause.
1: Sleep.
0: Bisphosphonate drugs, which actually cause bone degeneration, which they give for osteoporosis, which actually causes your bones to degenerate.
1: Now, this standard process, Mintex, is it Mintex? When yes. You talk about sleep drugs or whatnot, or
0: Mintran, Minchex, or Chex, yeah, yes.
1: And what are they?
0: Those are mineral tranquilizers. Those are minerals and like your certain fraction of your of minerals like phosphorus gives energy to the system. Those are acid ash.
1: So those are natural that allow you to sleep.
0: Potassium, magnesium, and calcium are natural stimulants of the sympathetic nervous system, which is your brain. Which
1: so it's a natural way to go to sleep.
0: Correct.
1: Or to relax and to go to sleep.
0: And a lot of times, the other thing that helps you sleep, a lot of zinc. Mm. Because you can't make melatonin without zinc.
1: And I thought melatonin just had to do with skin color.
0: That's melanin. Melatonin is a pro-hormone that the body uses to regulate sleep.
1: Better read carefully.
0: Yeah, exactly. Sugar also is a major cause of what is advanced glycated in age, advanced glycated end products. What causes that? Sugar adhering to this to the protein of structures of your body, destroying them. Sugar is destructive. Isolation, lack of mental stimulation, guys. And it's all our fault. What do we teach our kids to do when we're adults? We ignore them. We put them in a room with a screen. We don't have interaction. When we get older, guess what? They don't have anything to do with us anymore. We don't have any social interaction. Our friends die off, and we're socially isolated. And that's bad for our health. Bad attitudes could lead to, you know, don't listen to the news. By God, you know, have a better attitude in life. Now, what a lot of doctors, and somebody brought this up just a minute ago. They texted in, and they were talking about testosterone replacement therapy and checking for men's testosterone levels and hormone levels. Here's the problem I have with that. And they said they're starting to do that in the military. That I'm not aware of that they're doing that. That's news to me. And if they are, here's the problem.
1: Well, it's something Hex said just announced that they were going to be doing.
0: The problem with that is for me, okay, you find low T. What does that mean? Well, what's causing it? Well, the doctors are saying, oh, you got low T, we'll just give you more. We'll just give you testosterone replacement therapy.
1: I don't think that's what they said.
0: What are they going to do about it?
1: Well, because I don't
0: know.
1: That's
0: what the medical profession does. When you go to the doctor and he finds low T, what does he prescribe? Testosterone. The problem is you're not looking, why is it low? Ladies and gentlemen, I'll give you a couple of reasons why it's low. Number one, adrenal fatigue. Our lifestyles that we're living. Constant stress, deadlines, lack of sleep. When does the body naturally recover? When is it set to naturally recover in life? When do you repair and heal? At night when you sleep. And if you don't have good quality sleep, you're in trouble all the way down the line, especially in the endocrine system. All these estrogens and estrogen mimicking compounds in our skin lotion. You put hand lotion on? You know, we used to do tests for hormone panels through saliva. And we have all these men that came in with their estrogen levels are through the roof. We're going, what the heck? So all the skincare products are wives we're using. You could put up the 3% of the product can be estrogen, and it doesn't have to be on the label. That's by law. And if you're sleeping next to your wife and she's using skincare products, you're getting lots of estrogen in your system.
1: Hmm.
0: And all these hormone disruptors and you know, birth control pills all these women are using, and all these estrogen block. Guess what? That's in our drinking water. And we can't filter that out. And we're drinking that, ladies and gentlemen. All these chlorine and fluoride and all those are hormone disruptors. Lack of iodine, lack of thyroid function, lack of physical activity. Because that one of the things that stimulates testosterone, what is that? Physical activity. What do you think? When you work out and muscle gets bigger, what are you stimulating? insulin resistance.

0: distance. Once you, because what that means is the body's no longer listening to insulin. You may be making it, the body's not listening to it. Well, insulin also is a part of growth hormone, insulin-like growth factors. And when you start crashing insulin, you crash all the other hormones that go along with it. You start breaking down the entire endocrine system because it's all interconnected. So you just can't wipe it out and expect the body to react normally. Your entire endocrine system starts to crash. So why are you not making testosterone? There's a lot of different reasons. And we're not addressing any of it. We just give testosterone. You know, what's the problem with just giving testosterone? Well, guess what? Your body quits making its own then. It'll just shut it down. Just what we said earlier about putting your arm in a cast. But your testes don't need to function anymore. Just give testosterone, and that's the problem. Once you start down that path, you can't come back.
1: But is giving testosterone, is it relative to giving a woman hormones? Because you've always said that if her hormones, it might be a natural reason why it's depleted, but then they take it.
0: Right. Now, is there a time for it? Yes, there is a time for that.
1: For hormone.
0: For hormone replacement, but it's rare. That's probably 5% of the time. So there are those people that need it for different conditions and different reasons. But 95% of the time, there is a nutritional deficiency going on there. There's stress overload. There's lack of sleep. There's exogenous estrogens getting into the system that are all over. Soy, if you're eating soy products, that's an exogenous estrogen. You're ingesting estrogen. A lot of our insecticides and pesticides that we're eating, the glyphosates in our food that we spray our foods with. We have all the hormones in our meat and dairy products that they're giving the cows to make them bigger. So all of these hormones that we're ingesting today, and we're wondering why we're having so many problems. All the vaccines that they're giving us, that has an effect. Your body's trying to deal with all of that and trying to keep you alive, and you're not helping it out much there, guys. So just throwing more hormones and more drugs at it isn't the solution. We need to back up and say, why is this happening? And you'll find it's not just suddenly happening. This is an assault you've been giving your body for years and years and years. And finally, it just reaches critical mass at a time. It just reaches critical mass. And when you put it under stress, it's going to collapse.
1: Stay with us. More of the Keys to Health and Wellness when we return.

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0: Mr. Rubin, sir?
1: What is it, Jesse?
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1: Well, it does. 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
1: Like?
0: 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Maybe a crown!
1: Not sure you'll fit in the truck with that.
0: No problem. How about a cape?
1: People might confuse
0: you
1: with
0: a superhero, and the AC techs here at Colair are kind of like superheroes, springing into action the moment you need us.
1: Capes are hard to keep clean.
0: How about a tearaway uniform, and underneath it, a Speedo, with the Colair logo, of course.
1: Oh my, not sure you should be out in public like that.
0: Okay, can you hand me that robe, please, sir?
1: I think that would be a good idea.
0: Colder than I thought in here.
1: I can see that. Call Colair
0: because we can. On second thought, can I just wear my Colair uniform, sir?
1: Jesse, I support your decision 100%.
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0: And welcome back to the 1440 Keys to Health. I'm Dr. John Sullivan, and with the professor, Mr. Bob Jones. I want to show you, this is probably one of the major reasons we're having trouble today. I want you to listen to this congressional testimony with a lady that heads SNAP. I want you to hear this. This just blows my mind.
1: This is a House Oversight DOGE Committee, a government efficiency, holding hearings on combating waste, fraud, and abuse in the SNAP Supplemental Nutrition Program.
0: Listen to this.
2: Thank you, Mr. Chair, for holding this hearing and for your intense and steadfast work on combating waste, fraud, and abuse. We certainly appreciate it. I know taxpayers appreciate it. And thank you to the witnesses for taking the time to be here. Ms. Platanino, did I pronounce that correctly? Platanino? Okay, Platanino. Got a couple questions for you. Should SNAP dollars be spent on sodas?
3: The purpose of the SNAP program is to provide families to have food and beverages.
2: Should it be spent on sugary sodas?
3: I am happy to talk about hunger and nutrition, but not dictate what Americans should or should not eat or may have access to.
2: I'm asking if tax dollars should be used to pay for sodas.
3: Taxpayers' money should be utilized to ensure that individuals have access to the food that they need to survive or may be accessible to them.
2: Do they need sugary sodas to survive?
3: Some of them do, who do have low blood issues, who may
2: have
3: kidney issues.
2: You think they need Coca-Cola to survive? Do you think that's the most appropriate use of our tax dollars?
3: I am not a physician, but medical records and expertise show that
2: you were just citing the health needs, apparently, of the American people. So do the American people need Coca-Cola to survive?
3: I did not say that. I said then.
2: I'm asking you. I'm giving you the opportunity to say yes or no.
3: I will not answer for individuals and their choices.
2: You think that there are some Americans who need Coca-Cola to survive? Is that your testimony?
3: I am happy to talk about the food and nutrition
2: you just don't know.
3: That individuals have.
2: You just don't know. I think most people can rationally say that you don't need Coca-Cola to survive. Wouldn't you agree?
3: I agree that we have a hunger crisis and that we need to address it, but ensuring that individuals
0: have an obesity crisis
3: that they need.
2: Got it. And one of those is sugary Coca-Cola. What does SNAP stand for?
3: Is a supplemental nutrition assistance program.
2: What's nutritional about Coca-Cola?
3: I am not a nutritionist. I am a food security expert in ensuring that individuals have the food resources that they need.
2: Common sense question. All of these have been common sense questions. I'm just asking you, is there nutritional value to sugary sodas? Yes or no question.
3: I am not an expert. I would have to look at the dietary guidelines.
2: You're not an expert. I don't think that there's nutritional value to sugary sodas. I think most people in this room would agree with that assessment. But you have no opinion?
3: I'm here to talk about the food needs and the hunger crisis that individuals here in America are facing.
2: Are you that ideologically dug in that you want our

0: tax dollars paying for sugary sodas that you will not, in a straightforward way, admit that sugary sodas are not healthful for the American people?
1: I think that focusing on soda when people are going hungry.
0: We spend a lot of our tax dollars are spent on soda. That's why I'm asking about it.
1: We have,
0: and you appear to be so ideal.
2: She could have said, "Well, you know, yeah, that's probably a fact or whatnot," and just move on.
0: Logically dug in that you won't answer a simple question that's not an appropriate use of our tax dollars, and that does not, in fact, make the American people more healthy.
1: I won't answer because there's no data sort of proving that.
0: Do you need data to determine whether drinking soda is healthy?
1: I think
0: I'm sorry. It's a serious question. Do you believe that perhaps drinking sodas every day is healthy?
1: The worst health outcome is hunger. When the individuals don't have the resources.
0: Do you satiate hunger with Coca-Cola?
1: I did not say that.
0: But you said that the worst health outcome is hunger, and I'm asking you about sugary sodas.
1: And I'm focusing on the nutrition needs and making sure that children have the resources.
0: Is your organization funded by soft drink makers?
1: I am not in charge of development, but no.
0: It's not. Okay. Is your organization funded by organizations that make money from food stamps? Do organizations who profit off of food stamps fund your organization or businesses?
1: I mean, I can't comment to that. Happy to talk about the research that needed.
0: Does General Mills fund your organization?
1: I don't have access to that information.
0: I do. It's right here. They do fund your organization. Do they profit off of food stamps?
1: Retailers are the major beneficiaries.
0: Do you think that that's a conflict of interest?
1: That's where EBT dollars are utilized.
0: Yes, and they're profiting off of your advocacy. Do you think that that's a conflict of interest? I think most people think that's a conflict of interest. I know you don't want to answer. My time is up. Thank you, Mr. Chairman.
3: Thank you, Mr. Gale.
4: 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Good quality sleep. 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We need to get sleep. A stress reduction program. However you want to reduce stress in your life. Get to church. Get your rear end in a pew somewhere and get right with God. Quit watching the news. Talk about depressing. We don't need to be in that mess. A good social activity, Mr. Bob, is very important in people's lives, and we don't get that. And you look at our elderly today; they're so isolated. So get moving. Get out in the sun. Sun is so healing. We're all told to stay out of the sun today, but that's one of the most important things you can do is get good quality sunlight. It's so refreshing. It's healing. It's uplifting. And we don't do that. Music can be a bright spot in your life and uplift your soul. So those these basic fundamental principles, and your health will soar. And try to get off as many medications as possible. Sit down with your physician. Take responsibility. Say, get me off this stuff. Seek wisdom, seek truth, seek light, and God bless each and every one of you, and to your good health.
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1: On Tuesday, Becky was sick. 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

0: And we continue with the Bob Jones Show. 882-5397-882-KEYS. 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That's their 6004 South Padre Island Drive. I believe that's Will Padre. That's SPID and Airline, correct? The Gulfway, right. Starting at 10:30 this morning. That's 10:30 a.m. to 5 o'clock p.m. You can do your packet pickup, and that's, I guess, sometimes they call it the swag bag. So that's there, and it benefits, and maybe we'll see some of y'all there. In the studio with me, I have a special guest this morning, Michael Meehan, proprietor of the Staples Street Meat Market. Long heard of Staples Street Meat Market. Good morning, sir. How are you?
1: How you doing today, sir? Pleasure to be here.
0: I'm doing well, and yourself. Staple Street Meat Market, the address, the location?
1: 7418 South Staples, Corpus Christi, Texas, 7413. Pretty much on the south side, right next to Whataburger on Staples in Yorktown.
0: Oh, okay. I was waiting for that word, Yorktown. Yeah. Staples in Yorktown, so people can get a location.
1: Yes, sir.
0: And how long have you been in the business?
1: I've been in the business approximately 44 years.
0: Really?
1: Yes, sir, in the retail side. And then prior to that, with my grandfather, he was a farmer from when I was a young kid up

0: until I was 16 when I started working at the retail.
1: Now, that's what I was going to ask you. I was going to say, you said that long. All right, we got to cut all the way to the chase. Where were we born and raised?
0: I was born and raised in Alice, Texas. My grandfather's ranch was in La Bandera, they call it. It's called Bandera. It's between Benavides and Palito Blanco.
1: Okay. And so you went to school there?
0: I went to school in Alice.
1: Okay. And you can give your schools a shout out. Which school did you go to?
0: Alice High School.
1: Alice High School. Did you play any sports or any activities back then?
0: Back then, we, you know, a little football, a little band. We did
1: it's small
0: track.
1: School.
0: You had to do a little everything. Basketball. Yes, sir.
1: Okay, which ones did you participate in?
0: All of them.
1: Oh, okay.
0: Track,
1: if you were an athlete, you had to fit in to all the athletic programs.
0: Yes, sir. And then I kind of, you know, went to work when I was a junior and senior. So.
1: Okay, so did you aspire to do something? You know, some people, I want to grow up and be a fireman, you know, and I want to grow up and be...
0: Well, I was in the business already, and it's kind of something that was already in the family. And
1: what, meat business?
0: Yes, sir. My grandfather was a rancher and a cattle farmer.
1: Okay.
0: And then I went to work for a retailer in Alice, Kroger's.
1: Okay.
0: Back in 1982, and I stayed there for a couple of years before I went to HEB after that. But
1: so you were in the, on the farm and the ranch. Did you participate in cutting up the meat and preparing it?
0: My grandfather did butcher some of his own stuff, but he lived off the land, you know, type of, you know,
1: old school Texan,
0: real old school, knowing how to cook the heads in the ground and, you know, hanging them up and skinning them and butchering them right there.
1: That's rustic,
0: yeah.
1: Man.
0: Oh, old school.
1: That's legendary stuff.
0: Oh, yeah.
1: And you were a part of it as a little kid, so it was all normal and natural to you.
0: So we learned early on how to prep it and how to store it. The key was storage for my family. You know, they either salted it.
1: Right. Smoked it.
0: Or they cooked it, or they froze it.
1: Okay, they didn't smoke it.
0: They did. But they cooked it, so they would either smoke it or he would put heads in the ground and bury them and cook them. And he did all kinds of different ways.
1: You know, and that was, you're right, because back then they didn't have refrigeration and all that
0: correct
1: stuff, but you still had to preserve it for it to be healthy enough. Does that have anything to do with aging meat today in a way?
0: Similar to, the only difference is the aging meat is under a climate control.
1: Okay.
0: And these were not. You know, back then they used to hang some stuff to make jerky. You know, you would salt it and you would dry it, you would hang it and make jerky. And nowadays they use more of a climate controlled product than they did back in the old days.
1: You know, that

0: the 50 years that I remember, there's been a tremendous amount of changes. You know, the biggest change is not only from the processing side, it's also from the storage side, from the consumer side, because a lot of the consumers today don't know how to properly store products that are, you know, that they buy. And, you know, and the grocery stores have done stuff to make it to where they accommodate it, but they're adding chemicals to products that are not good for people.
1: Preservatives and all that stuff.
0: Well, the only way that meat is going to keep, because like when we would butcher a cow, say we butchered a cow or a lamb or whatever it may be, just like cutting it fresh. You would cut it, you would turn around, and if you didn't use it, cook it, or whatever, within a day or two, you would freeze it. I mean, it was done naturally. And you would eat, you know, that's the way you would do it. I mean, nowadays people will buy stuff and they'll leave it in their fridge for 2 weeks, you know, but meat is not intended to be that way, you know, especially if it's all natural. It's not going to be where it holds in your fridge for 2 weeks unless there's some kind of chemical or dye or additive to it.
1: So Staple Street Meat Market, in effect, specializes in natural.
0: Yes, we don't use any chemicals on any of our products in the
1: fresh meat. Really? So yours comes directly from the slaughterhouse, from the ranch to the slaughter?
0: Well, we get it processed through the slaughterhouse, which they cryovac them in primals.
1: Right.
0: That is what they call a wet aging process. So we do wet age them. But once they're cut, when that seal is broken, they have to be either processed or used right away. So, and you know...
1: So you don't buy it all cut up. You buy big hunks of it.
0: Correct.
1: And then you do the butchering yourself.
0: That is correct.
1: And then once you do that, that's the freshest meat that you're going to get. And it's the natural, most natural meat. And then you put it up and it has to be sold and all in, you know, so
0: within a certain amount of time. Yes, sir.
1: Oh, okay. Do you age any of it yourself over
0: there? Yes, sir.
1: You do?
0: We wet age a lot of our steaks. We wet age at least 21 days. And that way, when they cut, they will actually, what aging process actually is it actually breaks down the muscle inside the product to make the meat more tender.
1: Right.
0: The only thing with that is that when you cut it, it won't retain its bloom the way it normally would.
1: And bloom refers to?
0: The color of product.
1: Okay. And because they tell me that the best beef doesn't have white tallow or white what they call the marble, it's basically a yellowish color?
0: Well, the yellowish color is going to get you more of a grass-fed product. The grass-fed product is going to be a healthier alternative, but at times it's not as tender as what it could be if you're fed corn and grain, which is the marbling content that you speak of. The marbling is what makes the meat tender because the fat inside the meat is what breaks it actually down to make the meat tender. So you'll notice it heavier on the ribeye and even on the tenderloin where the meat is.
1: God, making my mouth water, man.
0: Yes, sir.
1: And he even talked about the cooking part yet. We'll be right back with Michael, or they call him Mike Meehan, of Staple Street Meat Market, and everything you ever wanted to know about meat. Stay with us.
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3: We are back with more of the Bob Jones Show. It's open line Friday, 882-539-7882-KEYS. I've got a special guest in the studio, Mike Meehan of the Staple Street Meat Market. And we're talking about meat, y'all. And my mouth is watering, and I can see it. I'm going to ask some stuff like how big or how thick should you really have it, what the temperature should be. Because I always tell them in the restaurant, I want a true medium. Right. You know, I don't want it too under. I don't want it too over, you know, because you just start sucking the life out of them.
4: Yes, sir. Most people have a tendency to overcook meats, especially steaks. And what they don't understand is the temp you pull it off at, it's going to continue to cook as you plate it. So you've got to pull it off a little bit before where you want it to be in order to get it there.
3: Do you cook steaks over there too?
4: We have a little cooking place, a restaurant that we do, and we do some catering orders and stuff.
3: Okay, yes, but I can't go in there and buy me a steak.
4: If you call me, I'll get it for you. So I'll get it done for you.
3: Okay, one of the things about there used to be a thing where we didn't have to worry about hoof and mouth and all these diseases in Canada and all, because Texas did its own beef and it didn't matter. Do they import beefs now? I know there's Australian Wagyu and stuff, but how much meat is brought in from outside of Texas or outside of it?
4: Right now in Texas, they still bring a lot of this stuff is Texas raised. The problem is the pretenders out there that are bringing in products into Texas, because the rules state that they can bring a product from Uruguay or Australia and everything, process it here in Texas, and call it Texas product. That is the thing. Like most of the grass-fed product that's at the grocery store today is product of a foreign country. And the labeling that's on there will be so deceptive, they'll make it seem like it's from Texas or Montana or United States, and it really isn't. You know, that is something that the whole reason that I'm here today is basically to talk about that we need to really, as a consumer, start getting to where we get the other players out there to make sure everything is labeled. Country of origin, what's in the product, if they're using any kind of preservatives in the product, and also where it's from. People want to know.
3: I agree. And so is that something that needs legislative action?
4: You got it. Sure does, sir.
3: Is there anybody legislatively that's already on that? Have you talked to Villalobos or Todd Hunter?
4: I have emailed the one guy that's really doing something right now. And I know he's part of Trump's cabinet right now. He's actually doing something in the business to make a change. Is Robert Kennedy Jr.
3: Oh, okay. You in touch with him?
4: I've sent some emails to them and gotten some responses back from
3: them. Okay.
4: And, you know, talked to him about the dyes and the red 40s and the CO2 gas that they use in products. We don't do any of that stuff at Staples. We don't use none of that dyes or any of that kind of stuff. The reason being is because I feel that people should know what's in their product and what it's going to do to you if it doesn't, if it's consumed.
3: I got a text in from Luis. He says, good morning, Mike Meehan, great local proprietor, great supporter of youth organizations.
4: Yes, sir. We do a lot of things with baseball, softball, soccer, and the schools. We have done it for years. We support all the schools, the teachers, and

0: those that come into our facility, and we've been doing stuff for the churches and everything else too.
1: David B. says you can get grain-fed Wagyu from San Pat County. I don't know what he means by that. He must have bought some, and it says this is grain-fed Wagyu from San Pat. Are you aware of any of that?
0: I have not heard of anything from San Pat. There is some Texas ranches that do raise Wagyu, but that would be a great thing if it's something that that is the way it's supposed to be. And sure, there is some Texas products out there, and they're good ones. But even the Texas ranchers would agree with me too that the product that's coming in from foreign countries need to be labeled so people can distinguish the product from Texas and take care of it.
1: Is there some kind of association out there, or why do you have to going this alone? Evidently because you haven't found any group of all that.
0: Well, because it's a money issue. For a lot of these guys, they're able to buy cheaper product and bring it over and label it as Texas or USA.
1: Maximize revenue.
0: That is correct. And you got your big players, the big four, JBS, Cargill, National, and, Tyson or IBP, that they control 85% of the cattle in the United States.
1: So how do you select where you're going to buy from?
0: We buy the majority of our products come from the panhandle of Texas all the way through to Nebraska. And what we do is we buy a product that's going to be most of Angus product and choice product. Mm. And we'll buy a specific type or grade, whether it be select or choice, on that particular product and those primals. And we'll buy certain size too that also make the cattle a little bit more tender. Because there's a lot of rules in there that a lot of people are not aware of. Cows that are over 30 months old have to be considered hard bone. They can be a prime product, but they can't label it prime because it's over 30 age. Months old.
1: And that's an arbitrary number as well.
0: That is correct, sir.
1: What about, Samuel asks, what about vacuum packaging?
0: Vacuum packaging, we can do that for them at the store. We charge a little bit for the bags to do it. But that vacuum pack will actually keep the product a little bit longer in the fridge. I wouldn't keep a product in the fridge that's, even if it's vacuum sealed, for longer than, 10 days or so.
1: Richard C. says, have you gotten any meat from Amazon? I don't know what that means.
0: Amazon doesn't produce its own meat, because a lot of people think we don't buy anything from Amazon. But there is times that we've gotten stuff, say, from IBP. And it'll be labeled, Amazon or whatever, because that they had a certain lot or whatever.
1: Because they buy wholesale.
0: Well, no. Because, companies, people don't understand that. Like, IBP, Cargill, National, and those produce for everybody. So the stuff you're buying at Target and some of that stuff may be from IBP, but it has their label on it. They do it. It's just like the same thing with foods in general. Frito-Lay may make the chips for this grocery chain, and they put their label on it.
1: Give us the address again of Staple Street Meat Market and the location.
0: 7418 South Staples, Corpus Christi, Texas, 78413. We're close to Staples in Yorktown, right next to Whataburger.
1: And that right next to the Whataburger, because
0: yes,
1: you will be seeing me down and get me some meat.
0: And it's
1: so important, because people talk about no meat, fat free, lean. It's the fat that gives you the stuff that the body really needs, as well as the flavor, correct?
0: Yes, sir. Most of the time when people eat proteins, they associate the fat of the protein as being whether the meat is good or bad.
1: Mm-hmm.
0: Back then, the same when my grandfather used to cook the fajitas and whatever, he didn't trim them. He cooked them with the fat on. And the reason being is because it retains its moisture that way. When you start trimming everything off them and you cook them, they're going to dry out. They're going to have a tendency to dry out quicker when they're on the grill than it will if they don't. If they don't have it, they're going to turn around and get drier, and you got to cook them faster in order to.
1: So is it better to cook your meat fast or slow?
0: Well, it depends on which item. Everybody can argue one way or the other, and I don't want to be into that.
1: You're the meat guy, though. I'm sold. All right? That's why I'm asking you all these questions.
0: I cook steaks fast, okay?
1: Mm-hmm.
0: Okay, but there's

0: people that'll, it depends. If the steak is 2 inches thick, well, you can't cook that sucker fast. You're going to put it, say, in the oven or off to the side to get to a certain temperature, and then you're going to sear it. But if it's a regular ribeye or, say, a fajita, I'm cooking fast. But if you've got a thick fajita, which we sell also, you can slow smoke them, and they'll come out really well, too.
1: What's the, is there a phone number that people can call?
0: Yeah, 361-992-3474. We're open every day, usually open at 9 o'clock in the morning. We're open till 8 during the week, 8:30 on Friday and Saturday, and 7 on Sundays.
1: You open on Sunday, too?
0: Yes, sir, 9 to 7. You got to be there for football.
1: Oh, okay, because that's when they're going to be out there throwing it on for the fellas trying to impress everybody.
0: A lot of people, when they're off, they're going to be doing something.
1: So, what other meats do you sell at the meat market?
0: We have pretty much everything.
1: Run through a lot of them. Maybe some of the exotic stuff.
0: We have cabrito, we have lamb, we got machitos, we got menudo, then we have ground beef, steaks, roast, tri-tips, picanha, fajitas.
1: Goose, geese, or duck? Or?
0: Those we carry during the holidays. We carry duck and all that stuff during the holidays. Turkeys, too. We even cook turkeys.
1: I just wanted to know that you got the full line. Michael Meehan, Staple Street Meat Market. Thank you for stopping by. I appreciate it very much.
0: Yes, sir.
1: Hey, y'all know what to do now. You know.
0: If anybody has any questions, they can feel free to ask me.
1: Got no excuses.
2: SRN News, I'm Rich Thomason in Washington. President Trump's International Board of Peace has announced a deal would see Hamas disarm and Israel withdraw its forces from Gaza. There's an investigation underway following this week's cyber attacks that targeted more than 30 water utilities in Minnesota. The FBI issued an advisory just last week warning that Iranian hackers have been looking at water and wastewater systems. President Trump says illegal aliens holding commercial driver's licenses are responsible for more than 24 deaths and many serious injuries on American roads last year. Now incentives are being offered to encourage Americans who drove large military vehicles to consider a career in trucking. A bus has plunged into a ravine near the Algerian capital of Algiers. At least 25 people have been killed, 44 others injured. More details at srnnews.com.
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0: I got a question to ask you. 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You have questions regarding financing and all different types of loans and lines of credit that might be available and needed? 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They're for education purposes for you, the consumer, to have the most current information to make wise choices in one of life's largest purchases or sale. They'll give you a list of real estate terms, financing definitions, mistakes that can be made in trying to sell your home on your own, why an informed, conscientious agent is actually a resource and a problem solver, how not to leave money on the table, questions to ask your agent, your lender, your home inspector, understanding the inspection report, all that and more. The next seminar is scheduled for Saturday, August the 15th at 1009 Furman Avenue. Now, the seminar runs from 10 to 12 p.m. 1009 Furman Avenue is the offices of Weichert Realtors, the place of houses. You can call Diane to make sure you've got a spot at 573-280-5345. That's 573-280-5345. Don't forget to tell them that Bob told us about y'all. Hello, Miss Gloria Jean.
1: Hello, Mr. Bob Jones.
0: Like the guy said, where you coming from? I've been around.
1: Around.
0: Yep, just around. I'm still getting some texts in about Mike knows his stuff. He's always educating me about meat at ATV. Mm-hmm. Well, Bruce, I don't know about you, but the education he gave me about meat, why would I go to ATB? I show up down at Staple Street Meat Market, you know, so if I'm back there to purchase or to buy, I can ask him questions, you know, because he goes back, he grew up.
1: Yeah, I heard the story.
0: He done ran the full thing. Yeah, wasn't it interesting?
1: Yeah, people, we have no idea when we see people, you know, how they got to where they are or even who they are.
0: And who they are, the background, his grandpa was rugged.
1: Hey, rugged is good.
0: Yeah, rugged is good. It reminds me back in the day. You know, and that's what we've gotten away to. Fresh food.
1: Right.
0: Grow your own. Cook your own. You know, it's time for dinner. Go out there in the yard and get me a chicken. and the chickens didn't know much, but they knew when it was dinner time to get out of sight.
1: I knew what it was like to go out there and get that chicken out there.
0: You got sent out the house to go down to South Carolina?
1: It took me a little while before I would do it, but yeah, we went out there to get them chickens.
0: What do you mean? They tell you and you were scared? You didn't?
1: I would watch my older cousins do it, and it wasn't a pretty thing. In fact, when they would take the head off the chicken, the way they would do it, the chicken would still, the head would be gone, but the chicken would run around.
0: Without a head.
1: Right. And the kids, we would run and look, and we would think it was chasing us. So we'd make a game out of it before it really just stopped, you know.
0: So how'd they get the head off? Did they twist it? Did they?
1: Well.
0: They tell me that there's an old technique, you put a board.
1: That's the way my

0: grandmother did it.
1: So take the chicken, lay it down, put a board, and then what? Pull the chicken.
0: They snatched that head. They snatched that chicken. And they snatched it and let it go.
1: How y'all get the feathers off? Put it in hot water?
0: Hey, we had to do all that. We had to pluck it and everything. In fact, for a long time, I didn't even want any chicken after seeing the process. Then they take that in there, and that was fresh cooked chicken. Sunday dinner, we had that chicken.
1: They out in the yard, and the vegetables that went with it was in the yard too, huh?
0: In the yard. Hey, go out there and get those eggs.
1: You mean y'all didn't go down when y'all little to Piggly Wiggly and buy meat?
0: No, we didn't go to Piggly Wiggly. In fact, they had this thing of bartering. I don't know. We spent every summer at my grandma's, and they would barter. Like people, my grandmother grew some vegetables, and she raised chickens. Other people raised other kinds of animals,
1: like pigs and something.
0: Yeah, and on the weekends, what they would do, what they would come through with their what they grew. Or what they animals that they raised, and they would barter. You give them this, and they give you that.
1: Oh, okay. So they'd slaughter and do. Okay,
0: right, and that's how they did it.
1: I didn't know that. First time I ever heard that story.
0: Oh yeah.
1: All right. Open line Friday continues. 882-5397 882 keys. You can call or text in area code 36 and 1. I had coffee, but I was so ingrained and so engrossed in that conversation I was having with Mike Meehan from Staple Street Meat Market.
0: Yeah, I heard it.
1: I even left the coffee in the microwave, and by the time Dougie got it and brought it in, but it was warm.
0: Oh.
1: Yeah, well, what?
0: Thought it had cooked away.
1: You said, if I get steaks, can you come over and eat some? Why didn't you say, can I come over and eat one? What do you mean, if I buy steaks, can you come over and eat some? He said, eat some of them. No. Don't try to. He talking about it could be like some of the steak. No, you ain't talking about coming over, eating some of the steaks. You ain't talking about coming over and eating one of the steaks. He said, can I come over, if you got steaks, and eat some?
0: Make it worth the trip, huh, Will?
1: I got a text says, my aunt put her headless chicken in upside down wash tub. She didn't have to chase it down. What does that mean?
0: She's saying.
1: It already had the head. Oh, pull the head off and put it in the wash tub and it can't get out. It just runs around in the tub.
0: But we were kids and my cousins were a couple years older than I was. It was fun for us. You know, it was a game kind of like thing.
1: David says, it was so funny, my brother and me ordered chicken in the Bahamas, and it took 4 hours. It was the best chicken ever.
0: Oh, yeah.
1: What were they, slow cooking it? But when we went to St. Thomas,
0: right?
1: You ordered beef Wellington.
0: Okay.
1: And that's with the crust around it and all. Mm-hmm. And I ordered pheasant under glass.
0: Because
1: I figured, hey, I'm down here in the French Quarter, Charlotte of Mayi, in the Bahamas.
0: You're going to get fancy.
1: Yeah.
0: Classy.
1: Half hour went by.
0: I know, I fell asleep.
1: She fell asleep at the table. That's true. They couldn't get it tender enough, they told me. Mm. And they just kept cooking it and cooking it and cooking. I never did get that. They never did bring it out. 882-5397 882 keys. Samuel, it's open line Friday. What would you like to talk about?
2: Hey, a real quick note. I noticed that I didn't know y'all were so brutal, but I have to admit, I do remember having chicken's head cut off and them running around as well.
0: Oh yeah,
2: so I do remember that.
1: Well, you're from the country too.
2: Not quite. Yes and no. Not deep country, but yes, we were not really too rural. It was really close to the city. It was only like maybe 10 minutes down to downtown for us, maybe 15 drives.
1: Oh, okay, so you didn't have them, but you went somewhere where you saw them.
2: Exactly. I remember seeing my father chop a chicken's head off and it ran around in the yard.
1: Yeah, that's why they get the expression, man, a guy ran around like a chicken with his head cut off.
0: Oh, I had never put that together.
1: Huh? That's a saying.
0: I know, but I didn't associate it with that.
1: After having seen them.
0: Oh, yeah.
2: Yes, but what what I wanted to say is I really like listening to what he was talking about from Staple Street Meat Market. And one thing that stood out to me was when he was saying about preserving, how

0: preserve things. But I'll be honest with you, there's certain things we don't want to preserve. We don't want to preserve things that are bad, that are not doing very well. And that's the one reason I'm running for the CCISD Board of Trustees. And I have a meet and greet here from the community, meet and greet at the Silverado today from 5 to 7 at the Silverado. And so it's open because I believe that voters need to be informed. But you want to hear exactly from how I see things and why I'm running for the school board, then please come on out. It's going to be probably not going to be a very limited seat, so just keep that in mind. And we want to just ask if there's elderly people that come in, that we just want to ask for the people that are younger to be courteous and stand up, just in case it's a packed house.
1: Well, you can tell them that when they get there. You can tell them that when they get there.
0: Stand up for the ladies.
1: All right, you can tell them that when they get there, because that's when it's going to mean the most. All right, appreciate your call, man. 882-5397-882-KEYS. I'm not going to get a preliminary. I had something funny I was going to play that I had heard. Just because I didn't do any funny Friday today, which I always like to throw a little something in. And I don't know if it's going to come up. Let me see really quick if this is something that'll come up or not come up. Oh, man. Hold on.
2: A lot of things you never see. You never see homeless people in the country. I saw a homeless guy right here in Los Angeles the other day, down and out, rejected and dejected in every way. And I never saw anybody like this before. I know for a fact I am the most blessed person on this planet. And sometimes when you're blessed, you got to give back. You know what I mean? I wrote him a check for $1,000 right there on the spot. I don't want y'all to applaud anything like that, because when he walked off, I called and reported that check stolen. And if my mind serves me right, when he goes to cash that check, he's going to get free room and board for 6 months. And the way I look at it, he's taken care of. I'm not out of $1,000. Everybody's happy. A lot of things.
1: We'll be back.

0: And the way I look at it, he's taken care of. I'm not out $1,000. Everybody's happy.
1: A lot of things. We'll be back.
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0: Why are you playing Spider-Man?
1: Here comes a Spider-Man.
0: Because it's a new movie. I don't know nothing about no Spider-Man movie, Will.
2: In a spider kind of movie.
0: Uh-huh.
1: Take a look overhead. Hey there, there goes a Spider-Man. In the chill of night.
0: I don't know nothing about Spider-Man. I mean, where did that come from?
2: He's in a spidey kind of mood.
0: Uh-huh. Well,
2: there you go.
0: There's better ones than that, the ones I grew up on, you know?
2: Spider-Man?
0: No, I didn't grow up on Spider-Man. I got a better one than that.
2: What do you have?
0: Yeah, I'm going to pull it up right now. You talking about superhero Spider-Man. This is the superhero

0: it always started like this. They had this criminal, this big wolf.
1: In this world, the headlines read of those whose hearts are filled with greed, who rob and steal from those who need to right this wrong with blinding speed goes under.
0: Shoeshine boy, his disguise was Shoeshine.

0: dating this up. I don't even remember Underdog. Huh?
1: You don't remember Underdog?
0: I don't remember no Underdog.
1: Oh, I don't know how you didn't remember Underdog.
0: That must be something they listen to on Wilt Street.
1: Huh? Well, there were some good ones, and they all had songs, and they all had themes, and they had storyline.
0: Yeah.
1: What was that? One was that Itchy Brother.

0: That was a character.
1: Itchy and...
0: Itchy with his fleas.
1: And
0: I think that was the Leonardo Lion one, right? Here comes Leonardo Lion.
1: It was Itchy and... Well, did he have a side partner?
0: Yeah.
1: What was his partner's name? Itchy and Gooey or Itchy and...
0: Let me see if I can get the Leonardo Lion cartoon. Pull that up real quick. This theme that came on. Here it is. I think this is it, not the full episode.
2: Leonardo Lion, King of Bongo Congo.
0: The Miles Lion of Lions.
2: Where Leonardo travels, his subjects all go to.
3: There's Odio Coloni, who's loyal and true blue.
0: That's the stump.
2: There's a booming hunter.
4: And wiry witty fox.
5: And Pooter, who brings fun to you.
2: A business magic box.
6: Good King Leonardo and his enemies.
7: Biggie with his pistols.
8: Itchy with his fleas.
6: They fought against the kingdom to overthrow the king.
0: That's when the cartoon was a cartoon.
3: But Odio Coloni steps in to change the play.
6: That loyal skunk with skeleton spunk come through to save the day. You.
1: She started
6: you
1: there.
6: Excitement will. Like this, or hunter may hunt you. That's what Leonardo.
0: That was a big opening, man. You know.
6: Hooter
0: the Wizard. The whole cast of characters every week. Itchy might have been the equivalent and the Lion King of Scar.
1: Okay.
0: Because he was a lion, too, but he ain't had no mane or nothing. He was a maneless lion. Yeah, man, that's back in the day, man. And then there was my man. And I thought that this was funny.
1: Who is your man?
0: I'm going to play it. I'm going to play it real quick.
1: What was his name?
0: Wait till you hear it.
1: Okay.
0: Are you ready?
1: I'm ready.
0: Here we go.
9: I call my...
0: No, not you. I want to play my... I'm on the way back now. What can I say?
1: Oh, George of the Jungle.
0: See, you knew it.
10: George of the Jungle, strong as he can be.
0: He hits a tree.
10: For that tree.
1: George
10: of the Jungle lives a life that's free. Watch out for that tree.
0: You hit him all the time.
10: He makes his escape with the help of his friend.
0: You had that one string across the shoulder to hold up his
1: lion claw. Apparel.
10: George of the Jungle.
1: Oh, goodness.
0: He said, what's up his sleeve? He said, George ain't even got a sleeve.
10: Watch out for that
0: man, come on, that's when cartoons was cartoons, man. I don't know about nobody else.
1: the originals, they're
0: okay. I'm getting some coming in. Jean said, oh, Jean, you're dating ourselves. She said she liked the Green Lantern on radio.
1: Oh, yeah, you
0: but
1: really
0: they were did. All on radio.
1: You
0: the Green
1: really
0: Lantern,
1: yourself.
0: Boston, Blackie,
1: yes.
0: Lone Ranger, Cisco, yeah. All of them was on TV.
1: On radio?
0: Yeah, Green. It was on radio.
1: Yeah, those big radios that sat on the floor.
0: Amos and Andy was on the radio.
1: Yeah.
0: And then when they finally got a chance.
1: Were the Little Rascals, were they on the radio as well?
0: Or
1: that,
0: uh-huh.
1: They were they on the Little Rascals?
0: They was on TV. Nah, you couldn't make out all those characters doing what those guys did at all. Charles says Johnny Quest or Space Ghost. I ain't like Space Ghost.
1: You didn't like him? I don't know Johnny Quest. Yeah.
0: Johnny Quest with, and that's when they had human mouths, right? They were cartoon figures, but the mouth talking was human mouth. No, it wasn't real. They didn't draw those mouths. It was imposed, I think. He think they drew the mouths like that because the whole thing was the lips would move like real people's lips. Because the mouth, they didn't draw that.

0: was early animation. What you talking about?
1: I don't know. I don't think so. Tom and Jerry. Yeah, they used to wear the cat out.
0: Tom and Jerry.
1: Anyway.
0: Mighty Mouse. There's one right there.
1: What was his theme song on Johnny Quest? I'm trying to think. The Real Adventures of Johnny Quest. Him, what was the boy named Hodge? Yeah, his name was Hodge.
0: On Johnny Quest?
1: Yeah. It was an Indian guy, little young boy Indian with a turban. That was his sidekick.
0: Okay.
1: You know, I remember Ramar the Jungle.
0: Yeah, I remember that too.
1: Ramar the Jungle and all that stuff. Buck Rogers, they used to be serials in the movie. They would show a segment each week. So on Saturday, you wanted to go to the movies. Yeah.
0: What's this one?
1: It must be the new one. Okay, this is the theme song to a different one. I ain't really want this one. It's not really one I really wanted. I wanted something better than this. Anyway. Johnny Quest. Johnny Quest was okay, but it had gotten out of the realm of cartoons. I mean, it was a cartoon, but, you know, we wanted goofy stuff. You know, where they keep running past the same tree.
0: Oh, yeah.
1: You know, because the background, huh? Who does? Scooby-Doo. Well, all of the cartoons did.
0: Scooby-Doo.
1: David said Farquhar Leghorn.
0: Oh yeah,
1: boy, he was a real cracker, wasn't he?
0: One, is that what?
1: Boy, I say, yeah, him and the chicken hawk.
0: Okay. What's the one where the one he always wanted quiet? I said, quiet.
1: No, oh yeah, well that was just a separate cartoon. That was one of them. Okay. I don't know if it wasn't Hanna-Barbera, because there was certain people that just did that. I played that before too. The guy that wanted peace and quiet.
0: Yeah. What was his name?
1: Oh, yeah. He was talking about, now Will talking about Yogi Bear.
0: Yogi. Yeah, I remember.
1: I want peace.
0: I want quiet.
1: I want quiet.
0: Mm-hmm. That was one of my favorite characters.
1: He was loud, man.
0: He was that little. That,
1: and you know what?
0: What
1: when
0: that
1: I just
0: little
1: put
0: thing
1: peace,
0: was making all the noise.
1: Guess what?
0: Making all the noise.
1: I plugged in the I want peace. I don't. And they came up with, I don't want peace. I want problems always. You know what that is?
0: Yeah, that's
1: The African guys,
0: right?
1: On the TikTok and whatnot. That's not what I'm trying to get. I don't want peace. I want problem always, and they all look, the whole screen is full of this guy.
0: Snatch you back, snatch you up.
1: Yeah, that's not what I was asking them to do. Something about the dog.
0: Yeah, because that little dog was keeping all that noise and racket all the time.
1: Oh, I-E-T, no matter, that's why. All right. I almost had him. Let me see if I can get him real quick before I go to break. 10, 9, 8, 7, 6, 5, 4, 3.
2: Knocks aloud! There's one thing I hate, and that's noise! I say I hate noise! Why? Because I hate noise! Can't stand noise! Shut up! Quiet! I said quiet! What's the matter? You thief or something?
3: Breaking news this hour from Town Hall. I'm Rich Thomason. President Trump's International Board of Peace announcing a deal that would see Hamas disarm and Israel pull its troops back from Gaza.
4: The BBC has obtained the text of the four-page roadmap, which sets out a phased process linking Hamas's disarmament to a gradual Israeli military withdrawal and the deployment of a new Palestinian transitional authority backed by an international stabilization force, with neither Hamas nor Israel moving to the next phase until the other has fulfilled its commitments. Smaller groups in Gaza would disarm first before Hamas begins dismantling what they described

0: visit state-like military infrastructure of tunnels, weapons depots, and production facilities. Israel has not yet commented.
1: The BBC's Shaima Halil. An investigation underway following this week's cyber attacks targeting more than 30 water utilities in Minnesota. Just last week, the FBI issued an advisory warning that Iranian hackers have been looking at water and wastewater systems. No reports of any negative impact on water quality in Minnesota. President Trump says this is a serious problem.
2: Last year alone, illegal aliens with commercial driver's licenses caused at least 30 deaths and many, many very seriously injured. As president, I made it our official policy to enforce English language requirements for truck drivers and support American truckers on American roadways.
1: Incentives are being offered to encourage American military veterans who drove large military vehicles to consider a career in trucking. A bus has plunged into a ravine near the Algerian capital, Algiers. At least 25 people were killed, 44 others injured. On Wall Street, the Dow is down about 9 points, on the Nasdaq 68 points higher. The S&P is off a fraction. More on these stories, townhall.com.
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1: A migrant crisis engulfs the Iberian Peninsula.
5: Spain has deployed the military to Ceuta after thousands of people breached the border with Morocco. At least 9 people have died. A member of Spain's Civil Guards officers says it's absolute chaos. Video footage shows crowds of people, mainly Moroccans, in the water, many with inflatables at a local beach, walking onto land. A human rights official says the Tarajal border was opened under unusual circumstances and people crossed. This man, Salad, crossed the border.
6: We don't have a good life in Morocco. We don't have a good medicine.
5: To reach Ceuta, located on the northern African coast, many migrants often swim from Morocco. I'm Ed Donahue.
1: And the migrant death toll has risen to 34. Pakistani officials say rescuers have located 4 bodies among the 10 international climbers missing since an avalanche on Broad Peak. News and analysis, townhall.com.
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8: Here's your AccuWeather forecast. Today, expect mostly sunny skies with a high of 96. It will be breezy at times in the afternoon. Tonight will be partly cloudy and humid with a low of 78. Tomorrow, anticipate very warm weather with sunshine and a few clouds. It will be breezy in the afternoon with a high of 98. As for Sunday, expect very warm conditions with a mix of clouds and sunshine. There is a chance of a thunderstorm in spots during the afternoon with a high of 97. With your AccuWeather forecast, I'm meteorologist Joe Lundberg.
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425-3297 is the way to weigh in to more of the Bob Jones Show. You know, living here on the coast, we all understand storms. Well, what are you talking about, Bob? You know, storms, they've category 2, 3, we don't know, they turn into one thing, they get bigger. And because we understand storms, you can see it, you know, building, clouds rolling, wind shifts. If you don't act early, if you don't get prepared, do the things you need to do, it can hit you harder, do more damage than you expected. They tell me dealing with the IRS is a lot like that. 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And most folks didn't plan to be there. 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And let them know it was Bob that told us about y'all. Well, it's time for another edition of Storytime with Gloria Jean.

The fable, The Farmer and the Donkey, as told by Kotha Pali. There is a village I want you to picture. Not a grand one, just a small sun-baked cluster of stone houses at the edge of the valley, where the morning smells of hay and wood smoke, and the days are measured not in hours, but in the weight of the work still left to do. In this village lived a farmer, a practical man, a man who believed in what he could see, touch, and use. And for many years, what he used most was his donkey. The donkey had no name. That in itself tells you something about how he was seen. He was a tool, a means to an end. He was a pair of legs and a strong back that could be loaded and unloaded without complaint. Every morning before dawn, the farmer would come to the small pen where the donkey slept, throw a warm leather harness over his shoulders, and piled on the weight of the day's work. Sacks of grain, bundles of wood, jugs of water so heavy that would have made a grown man stagger, and the donkey would carry them silently, steadily, one hoof in front of the other, day after day, season after season, year after year. What the farmer never noticed, or perhaps never chose to notice, was that the donkey's back was slowly changing shape. The spine that had once been straight and strong was beginning to curve, bowing under the accumulated pressure of the years of overloading. His ribs showed more than they used to. His eyes, once bright with the curious alertness of a young animal, had grown dull and distant, the way eyes do when a creature has learned that looking forward is pointless because the road

ahead always looks the same. He stopped braying. He had stopped resisting. He had simply accepted that what was to be quietly and completely as it was his own kind of wound. One autumn morning, as the mist still clung to the valley floor and the light was the color of the pale gold, the farmer loaded the donkey heavier than usual. There was a market in the next town, and he was determined to make the trip worth his while. The donkey felt the weight settle on his back and did not flinch. He had learned not to flinch. He simply began to walk, pacing each step with the careful deliberateness of an animal who knows that one wrong move could mean disaster. They moved along the edge of the field, past the old olive trees, past the dry stone wall, and then along the narrow path that wound its way towards the valley road. It was there on that path that the ground gave way. The well had been abandoned for years. Its wooden cover had rotted through, and someone had covered it with a thin layer of soil and dead leaves, meaning to repair it, but never getting around to it. The donkey's front left hoof broke through first, and for a single suspended moment, the world seemed to hold its breath. Then the rest of him followed, and he fell. Not a long fall, but a violent one, the kind that knocks the air out of your lungs and the sense from your mind. He landed at the bottom of a heap of tangled legs and scattered grain. The harness twisted around him, the darkness sudden and absolute. The farmer heard the crash and ran. He dropped to his knees at the edge of the well and peered down. He could see nothing at first, just dark. Then he heard the sound, a low, broken cry, the kind of sound that an animal makes when it is in pain and confused and does not understand what has happened to it. The farmer called down. The donkey cried again, and then the farmer did something that revealed everything you need to know about the kind of man he was. He sat back on his heels and he thought. He thought about the cost of the ropes and the pulley. He thought about the time it would take, the neighbors he would need to call, the work that would go undone while they tried to extract an old donkey from a collection.

fallen, that the well was a hazard, that it needed to be buried. He did not say, I am going to bury my donkey alive. He said, I need help filling in the old well. And his neighbors, who were also practical people, who also measured the world and what was useful and what was not, came with their shovels. Down in the well, the donkey could hear the sound of footsteps gathering about him. He could hear voices, muffled and indistinct. He could hear the scrape of metal on the earth. And then the first shovel full of dirt hit him. It landed on the bank of the heavy, heavy thud, dull. Then another, then another. The dirt was cold and damp, and it smelled of roots and worms and the deep, indifferent earth. The donkey panicked. He thrashed. He cried out. He pressed himself against the curved stone wall of the well as if he could somehow make himself small enough to disappear. But the dirt kept coming, steady, relentless, patient, the way cruelty so often is. No dramatic, not explosive, just consistent. Just one more shovelful, just one more, and then something happened inside of the donkey. Something shifted deep, whatever place it is where animals hold their knowing. Perhaps it was exhaustion. Perhaps it was the strange clarity that sometimes comes when you have nothing left to lose. Perhaps it was something older and wiser than either of those things. Something that lives in the bones of every creature that has ever survived. Something that wasn't supposed to survive. Whatever it was, it changed everything. The donkey stopped thrashing. He stood still for a moment, breathing in the dark, feeling the weight of the dirt on his back, and then instead of collapsing under it, he shook. A full body shudder from his ears to his tail that sent the dirt sliding off his coat and onto the floor of the well around his hoofs. He shook it off, and then he looked down at the small mound of earth that had gathered at his feet, and he stepped up on it. Then the next shovelful came. He shook it off. He stepped up. Another. He shook it off. He stepped. And another. He shook and he stepped. Then men above were working steadily, rhythmically, unaware of what was happening below them. They thought they were burying a donkey. They were, without knowing it, building him a staircase. Every shovel full of dirt that was meant to be his grave was becoming instead the ground beneath his feet. The well was filling, and the donkey was rising. It took time. It was not graceful. His legs trembled. His back ached. There were moments when the dirt came faster than he could shake it off, when he felt the weight of pressing down on him so hard that his knees buckled, and he thought, perhaps this is it. Perhaps this is where it ends. But he didn't stop. He kept shaking, stepping, one inch at a time, in the dark with no one watching and no one to help. And no reason to believe it would work except the stuff.

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The donkey felt the weight pressing down so hard that his knees buckled, and he thought, perhaps this is it. Perhaps this is where it ends. But he didn't stop. He kept shaking, stepping, one inch at a time in the dark, with no one watching and no one helping, and no reason to believe that it would work except the stubborn, unreasonable insistence of a body that wanted to live. And then suddenly, and possibly, there was the light. The farmer was mid-shovel when he heard a sound that stopped him cold. Not a cry, not a bray or pain, something else entirely. He stepped to the edge of the well and he looked down, and what he saw made the shovel fall from his hands. The donkey was there, just below the rim, his eyes blinking in the sudden brightness, his coat caked with dirt, his legs shaking with the effort of the climb. And before anyone could move or speak or fully understand what they were seeing, the donkey planted his front hooves on the edge of the well wall, pushed with everything he had left, and hurled himself up and out onto the solid ground. He stood there for a moment in the pale autumn light, breathing. The farmer and his neighbors stood in a circle around him, silent, their shovels hanging loose in their hands. Nobody spoke. What was there to say? They had tried to bury him, and he had risen. They had given him dirt, and he had made it into a road. He was covered with the evidence of what they had done to him, and he was standing. The donkey looked at the farmer for a long moment, and then he turned and he walked away. I've thought about that donkey for a long time. I think about the moment in the dark when he stopped panicking and started thinking. I think about what it must have taken. Not strength exactly, but something quieter and harder than strength. A willingness to work with what was being given to him, even when what was being given to him was designed to destroy him. And I think about how rarely we do that. How often, when the dirt starts falling, we spend all of our energy fighting the dirt itself, arguing with the reality, resenting the people who are holding the shovels, waiting for someone to throw us a rope. Marcus Aurelius, a Roman emperor, wrote, "The impediment to action advances action. What stands in the way becomes the way. The obstacle is not separate from the path. In the right hands, it is the path." The donkey understood this. As a

0: physical reality. He just had dirt and darkness and the choice of what to do with them. And I think that's actually an advantage, because we, with our complex minds and our capacity for rumination, often overthink ourselves into paralysis. We analyze the dirt. We resent the dirt. We write long essays about the injustice of the dirt. And meanwhile, the well keeps filling. There's a fable lesson here. The donkey walked away from the well, covered in the very dirt that was meant to bury him. He carried it on his coat like a badge. He didn't go back to the farmer. He didn't ask for an apology. He just walked into the morning autumn sun, into whatever came next. The lesson is never why, but the walk in a way. The quiet decision to keep moving. To trust the ground beneath your feet you built yourself. One shake and one step. Another shake and another step at a time, to trust that that ground would hold. The world will sometimes try to bury you, but you have to, within your same stubborn, unreasonable, magnificent wisdom, to carry on, just like the old nameless donkey did. Shake the dirt off. Climb out of the darkness into the light and keep walking. There's a Bible reference I'd like to share with you at this time. It's Hebrews 10:35-36. So, do not throw away your confidence. It will be richly rewarded. You need to persevere so that when you have done the will of God, you will receive what he has promised. Thus ends the story of the farmer and the donkey. We have had time to take a look at it. And so is there anything else further about it? This is the story as it was told. It's a fable, and it's been shared through the years. So I wasn't able to find out who the author of the story was, but I think it's a valuable lesson for us to learn as we go through troubles, go through storms, go through complications. Remember the donkey and his stubbornness and his will to survive.
1: And there possibly is a way to get out if we don't give up.
0: If you don't give up.
1: They thought you down and thought you done.
0: Yep.
1: But you're still standing.

0: comes you whereby God does not make a way for you to escape.
1: Hold on to that confidence. 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

0: SRN News, I'm Rich Thomason in Washington. A ruling by Spain's Supreme Court combined with the policies of its socialist government has unleashed a migrant invasion. Tens of thousands of migrants, many of them young men from Morocco, are flooding into the Spanish enclave of Ceuta. So far, 41 migrants have died trying to reach the Spanish territory. President Trump urges Europe to reverse course on migration or risk its own demise. Fresh hopes are a path to peace in the Mideast. The president's multinational board of peace announcing a deal would see Hamas disarm and Israel withdraw its forces from Gaza. Cyber attacks on more than 30 water utilities in Minnesota earlier this week. Those attacks are under investigation. And the death toll from the Japanese earthquake has risen to at least 34. The Dow down 49 points on the Nasdaq, trading 7 points higher. More details, srnnews.com.
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0: Just want to remind y'all that to tomorrow's Summer Fun Run, the presented by AEP Texas at the Lazy Beach Brewery on the South Side, it's a 5K and Free Kids 1K. 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I don't know if they can still sign up, but you go check it out if you can. Okay, 1440keys.com. And I want to remind you that the Fun Run Packet Pickup. Boy, they just made some tongue twisters out of this stuff here. The Summer Fun Run Packet Pickup is at Rock's Discount Vitamins over in the Gulfway Shopping Center, Padre Island and Airline. It's actually 6004 South Padre Island. Starting from 10:30 this morning till 5 o'clock, you can go pick up your packet. I guess that's the swag bag with the stuff in it and the numbers. Will said there's some pretty cool stuff in the packets that they that they're picking up. Also, got a text. One text says, it's a fair story. If a cow served me for 20 years, should I not let her die in the pasture? Juan said, thank you. I needed that story this morning.
1: Oh.
0: Hey, you never know.
1: Mm-mm.
0: You never know.
1: Never know.
0: And then, Open Line Friday continues, 882-5397-882-KEYS. You can call or text, invoke your right of caller's choice. Talk about anything pretty much you want to talk about. Josh Johnson, right here.
2: Gonna kill us.
0: The produce is going to kill us. Remember the bacteria, cyclospora?
2: It's never a recall on the candy. The candy... There's never a recall on, like, the double blasted gushers. There's never a recall on the ultimate choco tacos. Like, no, no. This is the produce right now that is tearing us up. It's bad. It's so bad that the news, you know, the news where you get your news. The news came out and said, hey, everybody over here eating well. Everybody here eating right, eating your fruits and vegetables, watch out because there's a parasite and it gives you, and I quote, explosive diarrhea.
1: You sound lovely.
2: They didn't say upset stomach. They didn't say bowel issues. They went straight to top of the list, top number one. They didn't even do the thing that our drug commercials do at the end where they're like, they said,

0: loud and proud, explosive diarrhea. And when I say they, I actually mean all of them. All of them. All of them said it. Fox News, ABC, CBS, everybody said it. One Nation News, America Now, like everybody said it. Explosive diarrhea. They all said it. The same people who can't agree on the results of the 2020 election all said explosive diarrhea. Do you know how bad it must be? Do you know how bad it must be for everyone to bipartisan explosive diarrhea? I didn't think this would be what brought us together. I really didn't. I thought... That's just how serious this is. It doesn't matter where you are in the spectrum or the constellation of political opinion. It doesn't matter if you're progressive or conservative or liberal or alt-right. You might even be a Nazi. Everybody's like, that's explosive diarrhea. The produce is gonna kill us.
1: That was a funny routine, man. A funny routine. All right, 8825-3978-82-KEYS. You can milk that.
2: Yeah, I was talking with someone yesterday or the day before, and they were talking about our food is going to kill us. If we don't get taken out by war, the food is going to kill us. Everything's going to kill us. Yep.
1: People are sending me in pictures of events going on. And I'm always reluctant because I don't know who they are, what they are. I'm not sure. I have to think about this. I got a couple in already. I haven't read any of them yet. So... And that song, I like that song, Mary, Mary. That's a takeoff from James Cleveland's original, I Don't Feel No Ways Tired.
2: Yeah, it is.
1: So it was a takeoff, but it worked good.
2: Yeah, I was trying to find something that talked about persevering and hanging in there and not quitting. And then I heard that one. I like the sound of it also. I like the lyrics, and it seemed to fit appropriately with hanging in there, being confident, or just keep going even when you can't see what the end's going to be. I thought about that one.
1: You know, I heard on a news report about this socialism stuff.
2: Mm-hmm.
1: They say these people never debate on the Fauci thing, the scientists. Why didn't they have to? Fauci drowned out the other scientists.
2: Yes, they did. They did more.
1: And they didn't let the scientists, who were very reputable people, who just disagreed with him, and he was the government, you see.
2: Right.
1: You know, I don't remember any real debate allowed about climate change. No. In fact, the other ones who didn't agree, who were very reputable scientists, they wouldn't even publish their works.
2: No, and a lot of people who differed lost their positions and everything.
1: Yeah, which tells you that it was nefarious, but that means in every instance so far, not that they're not going to stop trying,
2: mm-hmm.
1: they've lost.
2: Mm-hmm. All right.
1: They've lost. They keep trying, but they lose because people are smarter than they think they are. Dumbed down or not, there's a thing called instinct.
2: Right.
1: Some people say mother wit or common sense or right. whatever. You go like, and that don't seem right.
2: I know. There's something innate in us.
1: That's right. In us. It just doesn't click.
2: No.
1: And nobody had to say it. I remember I did the clip with Fauci going around the black neighborhoods. And... him and they were trying. It was him himself in his white shirt sleeves, trying to get them to accept money to take the shot.
2: Oh, I remember that.
1: You remember that?
2: Yeah, I remember that.
1: And this black guy in the projects,
2: mm-hmm.
1: he come out on his step, and he's saying,

0: wait a minute. Something smells fishy. Why you want to pay us?
1: Right.
0: To take, nah. Look, he said, why would the government want to pay us to take this shot?
1: If it's supposed to be so good for us.
0: Yeah, that's what he said. And it was a funny clip. And which means that who told him? I don't know. And he told him this, that, and the other. And he talked about the test and how, you know, it didn't, you know, the rats didn't and the dogs didn't survive it. But they're going to put him, and he was going on. And so it was the black woman who worked with the agency, the local agency, or the local group that they had. They probably paid this local community group
1: to push the
0: go around to try to get the neighbors to sign up. And she got upset, and she started to leave. Well, look, well, that's okay. You know, I took it. She said, and some of us here. and then she walks away, and Fauci walks away. And the guy said, yeah, y'all walking away. But ain't nobody told me. And he went on and on and on, and people don't understand it. But and that happens too. I don't care. Back in 2016, the election back then.
1: Right.
0: Man, Hillary was a shoo-in. There was no way that Hillary wasn't going to win. She acted like she was going to win.
1: That she had already won.
0: Yeah, and but something happened. All these Americans came out and voted a different way. So they said, well, that ain't going to happen no more.
1: Well, you know.
0: And then in 2020, they set up the Red Mirage and the absentee ballot. And nobody has really said this yet.
1: We have never, I mean, in my lifetime, heard of anything like what happened right then.
0: Nothing.
1: I mean, ballots coming in almost, what, a month or so after the...
0: And that's what they said.
1: Never heard of.
0: That's what they said about the Red Mirage. On election night, it's going to look like Trump won overwhelmingly. But after a couple days or a couple weeks...
1: Right.
0: When all the absentees come in, you will see that Joe Biden won all the time. And I'm going, and they actually said that about a month and a half, 2 months before the election.
1: That's because they were setting the people
0: to accept it.
1: Yes. They've given them their mindset. At least they thought they were. But like you said, people go like, hey, something's not
0: and
1: right.
0: And then
1: with
0: look,
1: this.
0: They tried it again, and even more people came out and said no. And so what are they going to do now? With this socialist, they're trying to say that this guy Tallarico, he's ahead based on what? I mean, Paxton might have his baggage, but Tallarico's in the paper every day for saying something else that's weird, downright evil, and definitely wrong. I mean, you could say I'm a Christian, but I actually hate Christianity, huh?
1: See, that's the kind of thing that makes you go like...
0: And they say he's ahead in Texas. He's ahead in Texas. I might play a couple of Tallarico clips when I come back. But the phone lines are open. 882-5397. 882-KEY. Stay with us.
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4: 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It's me, Tommy Cool. Ever wondered why Tommy Cool gives a high four? I'm a stickler. Let me explain. The odds of a rattlesnake bite are 1 in 40,000. Still, I got bit when I was 3. 1 in 40,000. The odds of a second rattlesnake bite are over 1 in a billion. I must be special. I got bit again 12 years ago. The folks who cared for me the first time were sticklers. No lasting damage. The second time, not sticklers. 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Texas weather demands air conditioning sticklers. Our intense combination of heat and humidity is toxic to air conditioners. Instead of running for 20 years, you'll be lucky to get 12. No matter when your air conditioner needs care, call a stickler. Daylight, twilight, even after midnight. High four. 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
4: Famous last words, or words that maybe you might have wished you'd taken back, or maybe you don't care. Listen up.
5: I know personally that I've learned as much about my faith from Salman's tradition, from the Islamic mystics, from poets like Rumi, as much as I have from Christian authors and Christian writers. I know personally.
4: He say he learned more about Christianity from Muslims and Muslim writers than he did. I mean, that's what he said. But remember this, this was the big thing that he had said.
5: Yeah, and that's, you know, I always think of myself as a Christian who hates Christianity,
6: yep.
5: Right? And like, I always get drawn back into it. Mm.
4: No, this is him.
5: Yeah, and that's, you know, I always think of myself as a Christian who hates Christianity,
6: yep.
5: Right? And like, I always get drawn back into it.
4: He didn't say a Christian who sometimes question. He said, I hate it.
7: Yeah, he used
4: the strongest word he could have used.
7: That's right.
4: And then he said this about Islam and Christianity. Are you ready?
7: I'm ready.
4: Oops. I need to start it from the top.
5: I'm always so thrilled when I get invited, you know, to the Diwali Festival. I think I've gone 2 years in a row now. And, you know, also have gotten the chance to speak at some of our local mosques. And I find such wisdom and comfort and inspiration from faith traditions all over the world. And I find that they're all kind of equal pathways to truth. You know, that's how I think, you know, I always think of all of the world's faith traditions as like a circle with, you know, that divine mystery of the universe in the middle. And we all have different names for that mystery, right? Whether it's God or Yahweh or Allah or Nirvana, the Great Spirit, whatever you call it, this is all, you know, different pathways to the same kind of fundamental truth of reality. So yeah, it's something it's how I try to stay grounded and stay rooted.
7: You know what's dangerous about that? He's a young man, and he's not anchored in anything. So he's subject to everything.
4: If you don't stand for something, some absolute truth, listen to this. You ain't heard the rest yet.
5: I listened to 15 hours of testimony on this bill. The worst part for me was the number of Christians who used scripture to justify hurting children. Even on this floor.
4: When he says hurting children, denying them affirming care.
7: Oh, my goodness.
4: That's what he calls Christians hurting children. You know, whether it's puberty blockers or surgeries and all to affirm them, he calls that hurting children. But let me let him finish.
5: Used scripture to justify hurting children. Even on this floor today, a member tried to justify a hateful

0: Amendment in the name of God's law. So let's talk about that. The first two lines of the Bible, the first two lines in Genesis, use two different Hebrew words to describe God. One is the masculine Hebrew noun for divinity. The second is the feminine Hebrew noun for spirit. God is both masculine and feminine and everything in between.
1: The seminary he
0: God went to. God is non-binary.
2: What?
0: In Genesis 1:26, God speaks of God's self in the plural, saying, "Let us make human beings in our image to be like us." That's the infinite multitude of God, the masculine, the feminine, and everything in between. Trans children are God's children, made in God's own image. There's nothing wrong with them. Nothing at all. They are perfect, they are beautiful, and they are sacred. Bullying children is immoral. It's a sin, a special kind of sin.
1: That's what he said. God is both. So you can be both.
2: How can you put power into the hands of a person that confused? He's confused. He's not anchored anywhere. He's all over the place. So he's subject to do anything.
1: Well, basically, he's not all over the place. Basically, he is on the left of every place. Listen.
0: But I say all this in terms of, in context of abortion, because before God...
1: He's saying that the Bible justifies abortion.
0: Mary and
1: listen
0: and
1: to this.
0: The but I say all this in terms of, in context of abortion, because before God comes over Mary and we have the incarnation, God asks for Mary's consent, which is remarkable. I mean, go back and read this in Luke. I mean, the angel comes down and asks Mary if this is something she wants to do. And she says, if it is God's will, let it be done. Let it be. Let it happen. So to me, that is an affirmation in one of our most central stories that creation has to be done with consent. You cannot force someone to create. Creation is one of the most sacred acts that...
1: So therefore, you should be able to abort and deny.
2: He's not reading the Bible.
0: But that has to be done with consent. It has to be done with freedom. And to me, that is absolutely consistent with the ministry and life and death of Jesus. And so that's why that's how I come down on that side of the issue.
2: He's not reading the Bible. Because if you read the Bible, you know. But if you're just sitting and listening to other people's philosophy or take, or whether it be communists, Islamists, Satanists, witchcraft, anything goes. Everybody's okay. You cannot read the Bible that talks about what it is and who God is. You can't read it.
1: Well, if you don't think...
2: If you
1: don't think he could do worse, listen to this.
3: My imagination is also just limited by my own background and identity, right? My whiteness, my masculinity, all those things limit my imagination about what's possible. So I have to continually press against that to try to expand the limits of what I'm dreaming of for our community. And that's where, you know, Dr. Robin, your book helps me do that.
1: He's saying is limiting his religious beliefs to self-described trans, queer, Latinx activist, so-called theologian Roberto Henderson Espinosa, as his inspiration. That's what he's saying. This guy inspires him. He's a trans, queer, Latinx theologian that he says he admires.
2: He used two words there that say are tellers. One, my imagination. And the other was his dream. His dream of how he would govern a people. You can't govern the people with your dream and your imagination. You've got to have concrete knowledge.

0: knowledge of what is and what is not in order to do that. Otherwise, that's dangerous.
1: Here's his inspiration.
0: That's dangerous. I see.
1: But, like I said, the polls, they say, the
0: polls can't
1: say that he's ahead and becoming Texas's next senator. Well, that might be. We will see.
0: Polls determine on where you go to take the poll.
1: Yeah, well, polls don't vote. But that's we will see.
0: Yes.
1: We will see. Corpus Christi Coastal Bend, South Texas. May God continue to bless us all. Keep some balance in your life. And whatever you do over the weekend, enjoy yourself. But don't forget to go to church.
0: Church, go.
1: And by request, our Bob Jones replay at 10 o'clock is this morning's Keys to Health, in case you missed it. Take care, be safe, be well. We'll see you on Monday if the Lord says the same.

0: Breaking news this hour from Town Hall. I'm Rich Thomason. A ruling by Spain's Supreme Court, combined with the policies of a socialist government, has unleashed a migrant invasion. An estimated 60,000 migrants, many of them young men from Morocco, have flooded the Spanish enclave of Ceuta in the past 24 hours.
1: There has been this big attempt for people to get across, but the question is, what happens to them once they're there? You've got the authorities that run this Spanish territory saying that they're overwhelmed, that there are reception centers which are already full up, that if anyone needs medical treatment, that the hospitals will be full. And also, they say they're worried about the security side of things.
0: The BBC's Nick Beek. So far, 41 migrants have died trying to reach Spanish territory. President Trump again urging the Europeans to reverse course on migration or risk their own demise. Fresh hopes for a path to peace in the Mideast. The president's multinational board of peace has announced a deal. It would see Hamas lay down its arms while Israel withdraws its troops from Gaza. It looks like Seattle will be in the market for a new police chief.
2: Seattle Police Chief Sean Barnes tells the Seattle Times his future as chief is up to the mayor amid public criticism and confusing communications after a shootout at a crowded food festival. Mayor Katie Wilson announced that Barnes had resigned and that she was appointing Andre Sales as interim chief. But Barnes' supporters say Wilson actually asked him to resign and he declined. Several black community organizations held a rally Thursday to try and save Barnes' job, saying he had helped improve relations between the police and the community. Wilson's office says they will hold a City Hall press conference at 11 a.m. Pacific on Friday to introduce Chief Sales and talk about the process for a permanent chief. I'm Jennifer King.
0: Cyber attacks on more than 30 water utilities in Minnesota earlier this week. It's under investigation. On Wall Street, the Dow, 66 points higher. More on these stories at townhall.com.
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4: Here's your AccuWeather forecast. Today, expect mostly sunny skies with a high of 96. It will be breezy at times in the afternoon. Tonight will be partly cloudy and humid with a low of 78. Tomorrow, anticipate very warm weather with sunshine and a few clouds. It will be breezy in the afternoon with a high of 98. As for Sunday, expect very warm conditions with a mix of clouds and sunshine. There is a chance of a thunderstorm in spots during the afternoon with a high of 97. With your AccuWeather forecast, I'm meteorologist Joe Lundberg.
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5: Why do otherwise healthy people just suddenly start falling apart after the age of 60? On this edition to the 1440 Keys to Health and Wellness, I'm Dr. John Sullivan, and he is the professor, Mr. Bob Jones. Thank you, everyone, for being here this morning. We sure appreciate it. You know, there was a Stanford study done here in 2024 that looked for a gradual decline in health over time. And they found there wasn't one. They found instead two major events causing decline in health. A spike at the age of 44 and a spike at the age of 60. So what was going on? What were they looking at? And was that a
6: is this a spike up or a spike down?
5: A spike down in your health. Two major events. At 44 and an age of 60, where your health declined. And you always look for the slow decline in your health. Well, they find there wasn't a slow decline. You were cruising right along, and bam!

0: a major event happen, the risks for dementia and cardiac disease, looking at the labs and medical workups, did not show gradual increase over time. When these major events, what it showed was, all of a sudden, when you reach 44 or when you reach 60, these were prime times when people developed dementia or they had heart attacks. You know, in your 40s, in your mid-40s, you know, there's a huge number of people that have heart attacks. You would think you're pretty young at that age. Why are people crashing and burning at 40s and their 60s? Now, what researchers found that as we get older, and this was amazing, as we get older, muscle loss from inactivity spiked dramatically, especially from the legs. 10 days of bed rest can create 2 pounds loss of lean body mass in the legs alone. And you think about that for a minute, ladies and gentlemen. That's so critical, because when you start losing mobility, once that's lost, it's hard to get it back, especially in your legs. What researchers found that when we lose lean body mass, it takes 3 to 6 times it takes 3 to 6 times more in our 60s to we have I apologize for this. We lose 3 to 6 times more in our 60s than we do in our 20s. Once we get down, 3 to 6 times more loss. Kids, and the problem is, ladies and gentlemen, think about that. When we age, it takes us longer to recover. That's just nature. But think about our kids today. They're already starting in a deficit. They have less physical activity in school. We see that. They have less lean body mass to begin with, less strength to start with. And you get down with the flu, so you're in bed. You have a surgery, and say a knee surgery, and you get down, and you're down again. You go on a vacation, so you lay around and don't do a lot for a few days. You stay indoors during hot weather. You stay indoors during cold weather. You have an office job. And think about what's happening during those times, just being down for a few days. If I put your arm in a cast for just a few days, what'll happen just in a matter of a week?
1: I think they call it atrophy.
0: It'll begin to
1: atrophy. You lose the use of it.
0: Right.
1: And because of lack of use of it.
0: And so what happens if you keep doing that time after time after time after time over your life, and you're really not doing a lot to repair or to overcome that when you reach 40? And I that's why I don't really think what the researchers were finding was a sudden spike at 40 and a sudden spike at 60. I think what they were seeing, and they just weren't noticing it, because when we do labs, when we do blood tests, when you do physicals, we're not looking for, declines. We're just looking for disease. Mostly when you do a lab, are you broken or not? You're not looking for slow declines in anything. You really aren't. They only flag you in lab work when you crash and burn, don't they? When you're already anemic, when you already have osteoporosis. Oh, you have osteoporosis now. Or when you're already sick and down and need to be repaired. We don't do preventative maintenance. And I think that's what they're finding. And if you stack all that together, muscle loss over years, what happens? You degenerate. Let me read a couple of the studies here for you. And this was in Nature Aging, and it was called Nonlinear Dynamics of Multi-Omic Profiles During Human Aging. And this is a 2024 study, and it looked for molecular markers of aging and found 2 major periods of dysfunction. And that was the study I talked about, 44 and 60. So what they found was at that immune regulation, carbohydrate metabolism and alcohol metabolism all decreased fat metabolism. And we can talk about why that is, probably because you're in insulin resistance. Cardiovascular disease skyrocketed and kidney function decreased. Now, this paper is still under review, but that's what the studies found back in 2024. But that dovetails with what we find in the Journal of the American Medical Association. This is a 2007 study. And now, what they found is extended bed rest showed a substantial amount of

0: muscle deterioration in just 10 days. 10 days of bed rest. Older adults with trauma, inflammation, malnutrition could fare significantly worse. So just being in bed rest alone caused significant loss in muscle mass. And think about that as you get older. And now it takes you, it's three to six times harder to regain that, to recover from that. Journal of Gerontology. Now what they found, and this was a study done in 2008, the functional impact of 10 days of bed rest. What they showed is 10 days of bed rest resulted in substantial loss of lower extremity strength and aerobic capacity. So you actually are losing lung function. But what it was strange, because they said it had no effect on physical performance. Now keep that in mind for a second. Why would that be significant? Well, I'll tell you just a second. The journal Diabetes, 1 week of bed rest, 7 days. This was a 2016 study. 1 week of bed rest to cause substantial muscle atrophy and induces whole body insulin resistance and absence of skeletal muscle lipid accumulation. 1 week of bed rest substantially reduces skeletal muscle mass and allows and lowers whole body insulin resistance. So think about that. So you lose muscle mass and then you lose the ability to recover from it. This is significant. So what's happening? And that's why you see, I think, so many times as we get older, you retire, people go on vacation, they're finally going to go out and going to live life, and boom, they die of a heart attack. You hear that so often. People are, you know, and they're going to retire, and they're going to quit their job, and they're going to go to the gym, get in shape, and they get on the stair stepper, they keel over from a heart attack. What's going on there? Well, you spend a lifetime, guys, with bed rest. You get to catch a cold or a flu, right? And you're in bed for 10 days. All right, you lose all this muscle mass. Did you recover from that? You have knee surgery. Did you recover from that? You go on vacation, just lay around. You've got an office job. You haven't been active all of your life. And the muscle atrophies, you've never really taken the time to do anything to help that recover. And then all of a sudden, and remember, the heart's a muscle too, right? And so then all of a sudden you're going to go out and try to do something physical, go out and mow the lawn, or you're going to go out and suddenly try to get in shape, and your body collapses because for 40 years of your life, you've allowed your muscle, your body to degenerate. And that's what we're seeing in these studies. I don't think it was a sudden spike in the 40s and 60s. I think it was because of the abuse we gave it all those years, and we never did anything to help recover from those. So I'm going to kind of review what we can do to prevent some of this from happening.
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headsets that produce and interpret real-time brain activity. The security and privacy issues this presents are alarming, and a new category has been coined to describe them, neuro rights, which include the right to mental privacy and cognitive liberty. The MIND Act was introduced in Congress, directing the Federal Trade Commission to treat this sensitive information with the same privacy that HIPAA might provide, but the bill is currently languishing in a Senate

0: My name is Tom Thornton.
1: And my name is Cindy Thornton. We've been married 38 years, we're retired, and this is how we live united.
0: We play golf and we travel, but we also decided we were going to give to and volunteer with United Way at our community free health clinic.
1: I do the nursing at the clinic.
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1: 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It's incredible.
0: We're Tom and Cindy Thornton. We volunteer at our community free health clinic, so we don't just wear the shirt.
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5: We're talking about aging. And why all of a sudden we just collapse when we're 40 in our 40s or in our 60s especially. People always come up and tell me, John, you just don't understand. I was perfectly healthy. I was doing great. Then I hit 60 and everything's falling apart. Well, the studies show there's a reason for that. You muscle loss and you reach critical mass over time and you don't recover as fast when you get older. And we saw an article in the Journal of Cachexia, and that's what cachexia is degeneration. So this is actually a journal of cachexia, sarcopenia, and muscle. And they wrote an article, Why Cachexia Kills. And that is one of the major causes of death as we get older. We waste away. We degenerate. Examining the causality of poor outcomes and wasting conditions. So why is that happening? One, we talked about lack of physical activity. Just being down for just a week and your muscles start to degenerate. And as we get older, when we're younger, when we're in our 20s, it's not a problem. We can come back from that pretty quick. But as we get older, it becomes harder and harder to recover from that muscle loss. The other thing that's getting a lot of us is lack of protein intake or metabolism. You need protein to make structural components like muscle, enzymes, hair, nails, collagen. And so if you don't get adequate protein, those things begin to fall apart or atrophy. A note, you're not eating quality protein. Sometimes we don't get enough protein because we're not eating quality protein, and it means animal protein because vegetable protein is incomplete. So it can't provide all your essential amino acids. The lack of stomach acid is a huge problem, ladies and gentlemen. How many people are gobbling down protein pump inhibitors, the purple pill, and acids, eating them like candy? Well, you need acid to break down protein into amino acids. If you don't have stomach acid, that's not happening. We always, especially when we get older, everyone's chowing down on antacids. And said, oh, it's because we get too much stomach acid as we get older. It's just the opposite. You are not having enough stomach acid. You say, well, I got indigestion. That's because when you eat, if you don't have enough stomach acid for a variety of reasons, what happens? The food in your stomach begins to putrefy, it begins to rot, it begins to ferment, and it's the fermentation of that acid that you're feeling as heartburn. You don't have enough stomach acid. You're not digesting and breaking down your foods. And you can remember, this can lead to a whole lot of problems because vitamins like B12 are bound to protein. So if you're not breaking down, if you don't have enough hydrochloric acid and pepsin in your stomach, which is there designed to break down protein into amino acids, what does that do? You can't absorb B12. Same with your minerals. They're chelated. That means there's protein bound to them. So if you don't have enough stomach acid, you're not absorbing any of your minerals. What's going to happen? You're going to start becoming anemic. You're going to start developing all kinds of other nutritional deficiency diseases like osteoporosis and dementia. So some of that can happen. Why are we losing stomach acid? Lack of salt intake. We're all on low sodium diet. You can't make stomach acid without salt. Now, unrefined salt, please. Stress, chronic stress is a monster. And you know how many people develop ulcers because of chronic stress or stomach conditions. They don't feel like eating or don't eat the right things or emotional eaters. Stress. Taking antacids,

0: as we mentioned, lack of physical activity, which promotes protein uptake, right? When you work out, what do you do? Stimulate your appetite. And so if you're stimulating the muscle to uptake protein, no physical activity, you're not stimulating the muscle to do that. Lack of fat in the diet. Everyone's on these low-fat diets. Dirty little secret, ladies and gentlemen, you can't metabolize protein without fat. And as we get older, we need more nutrition as we age, not less, but not more food. What am I saying? Well, we do animal studies. Those animals that eat less live longer, provided their diet's nutritionally dense. That means the foods we eat have to be nutritionally dense foods. Instead of eating all this ultra-processed food that has no nutritional value, that actually poisons the system, like eggs and full-fat meat. These are key elements to health, which were not whole dairy, never low-fat 2% cheese and butter and cream. These are superfoods that we're avoiding today, and especially as we get older. And it is destroying our health. The lack of digestive enzymes. So that goes along with our lack of protein. Sometimes we're just not digesting it. Why? We're eating highly processed, sterile foods, which is wrecking our digestive system. All the proton pump inhibitors, chlorinated water. What does chlorine do? It sterilizes the gut, kills our natural microbiome in the gut. We can't absorb our nutrients. Antibiotics, the same thing. Sometimes they're needed, but then we don't do anything to restore that natural microflora in the gut, which is responsible for absorption of vital nutrients. Then what are we going to do? We can't repair. We can't heal from daily trauma. I mean, we have trauma every day that will affect. Can we recover from that? Lack of water, just simple dehydration. You know, 75% of your body is water. Water is essential for life, and we're most of us are dehydrated. Lack of salt, uncontrolled stress. Those are all things that can affect digestive enzymes. Minerals are bound to protein. Again, B12 is bound to protein. And if you don't have the enzymes to break them down, you're in a bad way. Hypochloridia, again, leads to dementia, muscle loss, osteoporosis, increased risks of infection. Because if you don't have enough stomach acid, that is a barrier to infection, anemia, inflammation. We all say, all these diseases are caused by inflammation. We got to go after the inflammation. Well, what causes inflammation? Poor diet. We're not breaking down the proteins we eat. They make it their way into the gut. Undigested protein is an invader. It's an enemy. We start developing antibodies against it. When we launch an immune response, what is that? Inflammation. In anemia, ladies and gentlemen, what are some of the classic signs of anemia because of poor gut health? We've seen loss of energy, fatigue, depression, memory loss, irritability, even seeing things. So you have all these problems that you relate to being elderly, and all it is a lack of stomach acid.
1: There used to be a commercial, iron deficiency anemia. We call it tired blood.
0: Yeah, and why? You're just not absorbing it in the stomach because you don't have enough stomach acid because you're taking proton pump inhibitors. You're eating a salt deficient diet.
1: You mentioned something about this blue pill, and I always thought that it was weird that it's supposed to do what they said, but how does that function? And people are taking them. They have to be doing something to alter
0: your body's ability. The purple pill, it blocks your body's ability to make stomach acid, which you need, which is vital for life.
1: And what does that have to do with sex?
0: That's another thing. We can talk about that if you like.
1: Well, I don't know.
0: Like Viagra and some of those other things. That's actually not one of the safer medications to take, believe it or not.
1: Really?
0: Yes.
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2: We're talking about aging and some of the things that contribute to it. And we're talking about lack of physical activity as a big, you know, one of the biggest problems that gets us when you get older is something called cachexia. We degenerate as we age. And a lot of that is artificial because we live such sedentary lifestyles. One of the antidotes to that is getting into the weight room and lifting weights. Strengthen the muscle. Strengthen, because just being down for as little as 1 week, let's say you get a catch a cold, let's say you have knee surgery, you're getting over knee surgery, you're spending time going on vacation, that's another week, you live a you got an office job and you're sitting all day at an office and you do that year after year after year, guess what's happening? Your muscles are degenerating. What's the answer? You gotta work them. And the best way to do that is resistance training. And we're going to talk more about that in a minute. We talked about lack of protein intake. Muscles are made out of protein. Enzymes are made out of, your collagen is made out of protein. Your hair, nails, everything. And then also lack of digestive enzymes to be able to break down that protein into amino acids so the body can actually use it. And we talked about all the different things that can cause to decrease in stomach acid. Other things we failed to mention is collapse of the immune system, which can lead to decreased recovery from illness. Autoimmune diseases are from that. And it can be caused by chronic stress, unhealthy gut microbiome, lack of physical activity, lack of sun. Your immune system depends on that. Lack of water, nutrient deficiencies, polypharmacy, medications. Insulin resistance is probably one of the biggest drivers of all of this. You know, we always go, inflammation. What's driving inflammation? Poor quality sleep. All these seed oils, large amounts of sugar that we're eating. Good tests to look for these things. CRP test, which is a marker of inflammation. So that tells you your body's on fire. You better do something about it and not just take things to lower inflammation. But why is the inflammation there? It's responding to damage, stress, homocysteine levels, a sign of B vitamin deficiency. That is one of the biggest predictors of heart attack. And the other thing that studies found, one of the biggest predictors if you're going to have a heart attack in the next few years is grip strength. Your ability to do push-ups. So overall physical strength, what does that tell you? You need to get strong. That was a predictor of longevity. Polypharmacy, all the vaccines we're taking. And docs, I don't care what you say. You look at the studies. You read Dr. Hugh Fundenberg, which is one of the most decorated researchers in history. 5 flu shots or more, your chances of Alzheimer's goes up tenfold. Why? Because you're setting the immune system on fire. Because that's what they're designed to do. What if that fire's in the brain? It's called dementia, ladies and gentlemen. Blood pressure drugs. As we get older, you do not have the elasticity in your circulatory system you did when you were 20. Guess what? It's not elastic. As elastic as it used to be. That's just nature. So what happens? You need higher blood pressure as we get older to get the oxygen out of the blood and to places like the brain. So all these people are stoned out on blood pressure medication when blood pressure naturally rises when we get older. We're not the same people as we when we were 20, so we shouldn't have the same blood pressure. That doesn't make sense. And acids, statin, cholesterol-lowering drugs. The neurosynapses, your brain is made mostly of cholesterol. And so what are we doing? We're taking a medication that doesn't allow the body to repair. Antidepressants. These are mind numbers. Sleep aids. Immune suppressants. You get arthritis. Remember, there's a lot of people that have lost their life on immunosuppressants because arthritis is an autoimmune disease. And a lot of these inflammatory diseases like lupus and stuff, so they give you immunosuppressants instead of looking for the true cause.
3: Sleep.
2: Bisphosphonate drugs, which actually cause bone degeneration, which they give for osteoporosis, which actually causes your bones to degenerate.
3: Now, this standard process.

0: says Mintex. Is it Mintex? When yes. you talked about sleep drugs or whatnot, or
1: Mintran, Mintex, Orchex. Yeah, yes.
0: And what are they?
1: Those are mineral tranquilizers. Those are minerals and like your certain fraction of your of minerals like phosphorus gives energy to the system. Those are acid ash.
0: So those are natural that allow you to sleep.
1: Potassium, magnesium, and calcium are natural stimulants of the sympathetic nervous system, which is your brain.
0: So it's a natural way to go to sleep.
1: Correct.
0: Or to relax and to go to sleep.
1: And a lot of times, the other thing that helps you sleep, a lot is zinc. Mm. Because you can't make melatonin without zinc.
0: And I thought melatonin just had to do with skin color.
1: That's melanin. Melatonin is a pro-hormone that the body uses to regulate sleep.
0: Better read carefully.
1: Yeah, exactly. Sugar also is a major cause of what is advanced glycated in age, advanced glycated end products. What causes that? Sugar adhering to this to the protein of structures of your body, destroying them. Sugar is destructive. Isolation. Lack of mental stimulation, guys. Now, and it's all our fault. What do we teach our kids to do when we're adults? We ignore them. We put them in a room with a screen. We don't have interaction. When we get older, guess what? They don't have anything to do with us anymore. We don't have any social interaction. Our friends die off, and we're socially isolated. And that's bad for our health. Bad attitudes could lead to, don't listen to the news. By God, have a better attitude in life. Now, what a lot of doctors, and somebody brought this up just a minute ago. They texted in, and they were talking about testosterone replacement therapy and checking for men's testosterone levels and hormone levels. Here's the problem I have with that. And they said they're starting to do that in the military. That I'm not aware of that they're doing that. That's news to me. And if they are, here's the problem.
0: Well, it's something Heck said just announced that they were going to be doing.
1: The problem with that is for me, okay, you find low T. What does that mean? Well, what's causing it? Well, the doctors are saying, you got low T, we'll just give you more. We'll just give you testosterone replacement therapy.
0: I don't think that's what they said.
1: What are they going to do about it?
0: Well, because
1: that's
0: know.
1: What the medical profession does. When you go to the doctor and he finds low T, what does he prescribe? Testosterone. The problem is, you're not looking, why is it low? Ladies and gentlemen, I'll give you a couple of reasons why it's low. Number one, adrenal fatigue. For our lifestyles that we're living. Constant stress, deadlines, lack of sleep. When does the body naturally recover? When is it set to naturally recover in life? When do you repair and heal? At night when you sleep. And if you don't have good quality sleep, you're in trouble all the way down the line, especially in the endocrine system. All these estrogens and estrogen mimicking compounds in our skin lotion. You put hand lotion on? We used to do tests for hormone panels through saliva. And we have all these men that came in with their estrogen levels are through the roof. We're going, what the heck? So all the skincare products their wives were using. You could put up the 3% of the product can be estrogen, and it doesn't have to be on the label. That's by law. And if you're sleeping next to your wife and she's using skincare products, you're getting lots of estrogen in your system.
0: Hmm.
1: And all these hormone disruptors and birth control pills all these women are using, all these estrogen block. Guess what? That's in our drinking water. And we can't filter that out. And we're drinking that, ladies and gentlemen. All these chlorine and fluoride and all those are hormone disruptors. Lack of iodine, lack of thyroid function, lack of physical activity. Because that one of the things that stimulates testosterone, what is that? Physical activity. What do you think? When you work out and muscle gets bigger, what are you stimulating? Insulin resistance. What that means is the body's no longer listening to insulin. You may be making it. The body's not listening to it. Well, insulin also is a part of growth hormone, insulin-like growth factors. And when you start crashing insulin, you crash all the other hormones that go along with it. You start breaking down the entire endocrine system because it's all interconnected. So you just can't wipe it out and expect the body to react normally. Your entire endocrine system starts to crash. So why are you not making testosterone? There's a lot of different reasons. And we're not addressing any of it. We just give testosterone. And what's the problem with just giving testosterone? Well, guess what? Your body quits making its own then. It'll just shut it down.

0: Just what we said earlier about putting your arm in a cast. But your testes don't need to function anymore. Just give testosterone, and that's the problem. Once you start down that path, you can't come back.
1: But is giving testosterone, is it relative to giving a woman hormones? Because you've always said that if her hormones, it might be a natural reason why it's depleted, but then they take it.
0: Right. Now, is there a time for it? Yes, there is a time for that.
1: For hormone.
0: For hormone replacement. But it's rare. That's probably 5% of the time. So there are those people that need it for different conditions and different reasons. But 95% of the time, there is a nutritional deficiency going on there. There's stress overload. There's lack of sleep. There's exogenous estrogens getting into the system that are all over. Soy. If you're eating soy products, that's an exogenous estrogen. You're ingesting estrogen. A lot of our insecticides and pesticides that we're eating, the glyphosates in our food that we spray our foods with. We have all the hormones in our meat and dairy products that they're giving the cows to make them bigger. So all of these hormones that we're ingesting today, and we're wondering why we're having so many problems. All the vaccines that they're giving us, that has an effect. Your body's trying to deal with all of that and trying to keep you alive, and you're not helping it out much there, guys. So just throwing more hormones and more drugs at it isn't the solution. We need to back up and say, why is this happening? And you'll find it's not just suddenly happening. This is an assault you've been giving your body for years and years and years. And finally, it just reaches critical mass at a time. It just reaches critical mass. And when you put it under stress, it's going to collapse.
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0: I want to show you, this is probably one of the major reasons we're having trouble today. I want you to listen to this congressional testimony with a lady that heads SNAP. I want you to hear this. This just blows my mind.
1: This is a House Oversight DOGE Committee, a government efficiency, holding hearings on combating waste, fraud, and abuse in the SNAP Supplemental Nutrition Program.
0: Listen to this.
3: Thank you, Mr. Chair, for holding this hearing and for your intense and steadfast work on combating waste, fraud, and abuse. We certainly appreciate it. I know taxpayers appreciate it. And thank you to the witnesses for taking the time to be here. Ms. Platanino, did I pronounce that correctly? Platanino? Okay, Platanino. Got a couple questions for you. Should SNAP dollars be spent on sodas?
4: The purpose of the SNAP program is to provide families to have food and beverages.
3: Should it be spent on sugary sodas?
4: I am happy to talk about hunger and nutrition, but not dictate what Americans should or should not eat or may have access to.
3: I'm asking if tax dollars should be used to pay for sodas.
4: Taxpayers' money should be utilized to ensure that individuals have access to the food that they need to survive or may be accessible to them.
3: Do they need sugary sodas to survive?
4: Some of them do, who do have low blood issues, who may have kidney issues.
3: You think they need Coca-Cola to survive? Do you think that's the most appropriate use of our tax dollars?
4: I am not a physician, but medical records and expertise show that
3: you were just citing the health needs, apparently, of the American people. So do the American people need Coca-Cola to survive?
4: I did not say that. I said then.
3: I'm asking you. I'm giving you the opportunity to say yes or no.
4: I will not answer for individuals and their choices.
3: You think that there are some Americans who need Coca-Cola to survive? Is that your testimony?
4: I am happy to talk about the food and nutrition
3: needs that
4: individuals have.
3: You just don't know. I think most people can rationally say that you don't need Coca-Cola to survive. Wouldn't you agree?
4: I agree that we have a hunger crisis and that we need to address it, but ensuring that individuals
0: have an obesity crisis
4: they need.
3: Got it. And one of those is sugary Coca-Cola. What does SNAP stand for?
4: It's a Supplemental Nutrition Assistance Program.
3: What's nutritional about Coca-Cola?
4: I am not a nutritionist. I am a food security expert in ensuring that individuals have the food resources that they need.
3: This is a common sense question.

0: question. All of these have been common sense questions. I'm just asking you, is there nutritional value to sugary sodas? It's a yes or no question.
1: I am not an expert. I would have to look at the dietary guidelines.
0: You're not an expert. I don't think that there's nutritional value to sugary sodas. I think most people in this room would agree with that assessment. But you have no opinion?
1: I'm here to talk about the food needs and the hunger crisis that individuals here in America are facing.
0: Are you that ideologically dug in that you want our tax dollars paying for sugary sodas that you will not, in a straightforward way, admit that sugary sodas are not healthful for the American people?
1: I think that focusing on soda when people are going hungry.
0: We spend a lot of our tax dollars are spent on soda. That's why I'm asking about it.
1: We have.
0: And
1: no-
0: you appear to be so ideal.
2: She could have said, well, you know, yeah, that's probably a fact or whatnot, and just move on.
0: Logically dug in that you won't answer a simple question that's not an appropriate use of our tax dollars and that does not, in fact, make the American people more healthy.
1: I won't answer because there's no data sort of proving that.
0: Do you need data to determine whether drinking soda is healthy?
1: I think
0: I'm sorry. It's a serious question. Do you believe that perhaps drinking sodas every day is healthy?
1: The worst health outcome is hunger. When the individuals don't have the resources.
0: Do you satiate hunger with Coca-Cola?
1: I did not say that.
0: But you said that the worst health outcome is hunger, and I'm asking you about sugary sodas.
1: And I'm focusing on the nutrition needs and making sure that children have the resources.
0: Is your organization funded by soft drink makers?
1: I am not in charge of development, but no.
0: It's not. Okay. Is your organization funded by organizations that make money from food stamps? Do organizations who profit off of food stamps fund your organization or businesses?
1: I mean, I can't comment to that. Happy to talk about the resources that need it.
0: Does General Mills fund your organization?
1: I don't have access to that information.
0: I do. It's right here. They do fund your organization. Do they profit off of food stamps?
1: Retailers are the major beneficiaries.
0: Do you think that that's a conflict of interest?
1: That's where EBT dollars are utilized.
0: Yes, and they're profiting off of your advocacy. Do you think that that's a conflict of interest? I think most people think that's a conflict of interest. I know you don't want to answer. My time is up. Thank you, Mr. Chairman.
3: Thank you, Mr. Gale.
4: 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We need to get sleep, a stress reduction program, however you want to reduce stress in your life. 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Quit watching the news. Talk about depressing. We don't need to be in that mess. It's a good social activity, Mr. Bob, is very important in people's lives, and we don't get that. And you look at our elderly today, they're so isolated. So get moving, get out in the sun. Sun is so healing. We're all told to stay out of the sun today, but that's one of the most important things you can do is get good quality sunlight. It's so refreshing. It's healing. It's uplifting. And we don't do that. Music can be a bright spot in your life and uplift your soul. So those these basic fundamental principles, and your health will soar

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We've got Omar in San Antonio, Texas on the line. Hey, Omar.

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0: He's 14.
1: 14. Okay. So here's what I would do. If there was $6,000 to his name, I would be thinking through the first big purchase is probably going to be a car at 16. Yeah. What does that look like? Does he contribute some? Do you use some of this money that your husband saved for that? Next is college. You guys could open up a 529 and start funding some college funds, some money for him for that. Anything beyond that, if you want to do any level of investing or anything, you can do an UPMA. It would be in his name. He'd get it at 18. I probably wouldn't do that at this point. But those, I think those are the two big things, Lauren. And hey, you've done a great job.
2: You're not as behind. You're really not behind.
1: You're doing great.

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0: back to the phone lines we head, where we have John in New York City, New York, on the line. Hey, John, how can Rachel and I help?
1: Hi, I'm trying to figure out if I made a dumb decision and if I need to sell my home. 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And yeah, I'm trying to see what you guys think.
0: Okay, so tell us, explain it to us in real numbers, what you have going on and what's happening.
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2: Hey there, Coastal Bend. Overhead, we have an area of high pressure keeping us high and dry right now, but I'm watching a front that's going to make its way into central Texas. That could boost our rain chances Sunday afternoon. I have all the details coming up in your full forecast.
3: As the Nueces River continues to rise, officials are preparing for anyone who may need to evacuate. Coming up, I'll have the latest from George West.
4: Spark up your grill, cause we're roasting some corn. And after one bite, your taste buds will be thanking you.
5: Good afternoon, folks. You're watching Chris 6 News this Friday. I'm Michelle Hoffman.
2: Happy Friday, Coastal Bend. This is meteorologist Chris Malva here, and we are warming up already this afternoon. Temperatures starting to climb into the 90s for us here, and I think around that 2 to 4 o'clock window today, we'll have a chance at reaching that 98 degree high temperature today. So it's going to be quite warm out there for us here in the Coastal Bend. Temperatures over the next couple days will continue to rise, but this afternoon, many of our neighborhoods, especially some of our inland communities like Freer, Benavidez, George West, getting to that century mark, 100 degrees today. But here in Corpus Christi, don't think we're going to quite hit 100 degrees today. But I do think by the end of this weekend, we will probably hit that 100 degree mark. So we're pretty much going to get to do that whole same thing over again. Going to be another very warm Saturday in store for us here. And we're going to keep that heat around over the next 7 days, reaching around that 100.

0: 100-degree mark by Sunday, but we're still keeping that heat around through the rest of the week.
1: The Nueces River continues to rise here in Live Oak County, and while officials are watching the water closely, they're also making sure that people have the resources they need if conditions take a turn. A disaster relief shelter is now open at George West Junior High. The shelter opened Wednesday afternoon and is operating around the clock. The Red Cross says people don't have to plan on staying overnight to ask for help. If someone needs a safe place to go, a meal, or emotional support in crisis counseling, volunteers say they don't want anyone to hesitate to reach out. The shelter is providing food, and officials say they'll continue adding cots as needed based on the number of people who arrive. People coming to the shelter are encouraged to bring identification, medications, phone chargers, and other personal essentials if they're available. If you have pets, there is also a separate climate-controlled building next to the main shelter for them. Make sure to bring your pets' medication, food, bowls, leashes, or a crate, and anything else they may need. And if you're driving, TxDOT says to never drive through flooded roadways, obey all road closure signs and barricades, and check road conditions before traveling. The Red Cross says if you need assistance, you can call 1-800-RED-CROSS and they will help you. Reporting from the Nueces River in George West, I'm Reagan Garvin, Chris 6 News.
2: Now behind me, you'll see two very different parts of Northside history, where you have the Harbor Bridge and the construction of these brand new parks. I'm Jada Jenkins, where I take a look at this historic neighborhood and talk to residents about how this neighborhood has changed and what they say still needs to happen.
3: When the city announced a $30 million investment into new Harbor Bridge parks, the Northside had mixed reactions.
4: Well, I say you just can't make one thing and think that it's going to just satisfy all.
3: Others saw it as a step in the right direction.
5: Embrace the change, you know, for the future.
3: Now, with construction about half complete, I came back to see how those conversations have changed. And from the front steps of St. Paul United Methodist Church, you can see the Northside's past, present, and future. The church Pastor Mike Bell grew up in, the new Harbor Bridge, and a park still under construction.
2: So you've been gone for 25 years. What were you expecting when you came back?
6: I'm overjoyed that right in front of the church, they're building one of the parks that the city is working on.
3: For Pastor Bell, this has never just been about a new park. He showed me old photographs of the north side and told me history, like the office of one of Corpus Christi's first black dentists. He says those memories is why he wants to see the entire neighborhood continue to grow.
6: The streets are bad, and so the city needs to do something about that. And then all of the vacant houses.
3: And as I drove through the neighborhood, it didn't take long to see what he was talking about.
6: Just get a fresh start. Get a fresh start to get rid of some of the eyesores and some of the things that are dangerous for the people who are trying to live there.
3: The city says it spent time gathering community feedback before construction began. That input helped shape the parks, including new lighting, sidewalks, crosswalks, and trails.
6: I'm glad they're starting, but now it needs to be a full court press.
3: Officials say the parks should be completed by December 2026.
2: Parks and Recreation say construction is moving along as planned, and the people I spoke with say they do see the progress, but they hope that same investment continues throughout the neighborhood. On the north side, I'm Jada Jenkins with Chris 6 News.
7: An early morning crash in Corpus Christi has left one person dead. This happened near Houston and Castores around 6:30. When officers arrived at the scene, they found a 60-year-old man had been struck by two vehicles and killed. Investigators say the man was crossing the street outside of a crosswalk when he was hit by a car. He was thrown across lanes and struck by a second vehicle. Both drivers stayed on the scene and were determined not to be at fault for the crash.
8: The city of Aransas Pass is preparing for a new housing subdivision. Leaders are planning a public improvement district to support the residential growth. And because more homes could bring a new demand for restaurants and retail shops, the city is pushing for commercial investment along Wheeler Avenue and Avenue A. Both routes offer strong visibility and traffic for new businesses. If you have a commercial project, it could qualify for economic development incentives. So you can contact the Economic Development Office to learn more. Students and families of Corpus Christi Independent School District are getting ready to celebrate the start of a new school year. La Palmera Mall will be the site of a back-to-school event. It's this Saturday, August 1st, from 11 a.m. to 1 p.m. You can enjoy

0: Enjoy live student performances and meet your favorite mascots. It's also a chance to learn more about CCISD programs. CCISD's first day of school is August 11th. It's a big day in Alice because Walmart Supercenter is hosting its grand reopening. The store was just remodeled and leaders say it's a reinvestment into the community of Alice. Neighbors are encouraged to join Walmart workers at 9 a.m. for a ribbon cutting to celebrate the occasion.
1: 18 private companies just won government contracts to go to the homes of immigrant children who arrived in the U.S. alone.
2: The Department of Health and Human Services used to send social workers to check on unaccompanied immigrant children like Nicole, who asked we not use her last name.
3: Trabajadoras sociales para ver si todo estaba bien, si donde yo vivía estaba cómoda y si había comida y todo eso.
2: Now, under the Trump administration, ICE is in charge of those visits. Scripps News has learned ICE has given contracts to 18 private companies to visit addresses on file for 100,000 unaccompanied children, but also 250,000 former unaccompanied children who are now 18 to 21 years old. Scripps News' review of the 18 companies granted contracts found that most of them, 12 in all, appear to have no documented experience with child welfare. National Protective Services, based in a Texas strip mall. Online, the company does not mention any experience with child services, but does advertise fugitive recovery, self-defense karate, and locksmith services. Severn Security, run out of a house in Alabama, its website shows nothing about ensuring children's safety. No one from either business would respond to our questions. All 18 companies will get paid based on the number of children they find, according to the contracts.
4: So what we're talking about is essentially bounty hunting.
2: DHS tells us in a statement, awards were made to all qualified vendors that were determined to represent the best value to the government. The Safety Verification Initiative represents ICE's commitment to protect vulnerable children from sexual abuse and exploitation. Nicole is now in college, studying to become a teacher while working part-time in a doctor's office.
3: Aquí tienes tu futuro, básicamente, sueño que puedes cumplir, y aquí puedes ser mejor persona.
2: DHS has not said when employees from these companies might start knocking on doors. Patrick Terps for Scripps News Group, Washington.
5: Hey everybody, I'm Drew Bishop, and I got a question for you. Do you want to stay in stage 3 water restrictions, or do you want to go to stage 2? After inflows into Choke Canyon and the water we're expected to see in Lake Corpus Christi over the weekend, city leaders say they expect to exit stage 3 water restrictions next week for the first time in over 18 months. Now, there's not a lot of huge differences between stage 3 and stage 2. Mostly is that residents will be able to water their lawns every other week on their designated trash days. But some people say maybe we want to hold off before we start, jumping the gun on stage 2. So let me know. Hop on Facebook. Let us know in the comments. What do you think? Stage 3 or stage 2?
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0: A heads up for anyone living in Beeville. If the water coming out of your tap looks a little yellow, don't worry. The city says the water is safe to drink. According to their warning, the temporary discoloration is caused by water flowing into areas where it hadn't been moving before. This causes it to pick up vegetation or other debris, which gives it that yellowish tea-colored tint. City officials say the water passed all required testing, so you can actually drink and cook with it. They suggest running the water on cold for a few minutes, which should clear it up. The city of Kingsville is warning residents it will be spring for mosquitoes now through Saturday night. It comes after two mosquito samples tested positive for St. Louis encephalitis at the Department of State Health Services lab. Most people who catch it are just fine, but the virus can cause fever, headache, nausea, and even severe brain inflammation. So far, the city hasn't reported any human cases, but the Kingsville Health Department says you should still protect yourself by wearing long sleeves and pants, avoiding going outside at dawn and dusk when mosquitoes are most active, using bug spray and removing any standing water from around your home, including buckets, bird baths, and other containers where mosquitoes can breed.
15: Hey there, Coastal Bend, headed through the rest of your Friday. Temperatures will continue to rise into the upper 90s, especially around that 2 to 4 o'clock window today. That's usually the hottest part of the day here in Corpus Christi. So certainly a hot day in store for us. And we're going to see this pattern continue over the next couple days. For the rest of your Friday, though, we are still under that level 2 moderate heat risk for a good portion of our viewing area, but a couple neighborhoods are even in that level 3 major heat risk, and even for

0: diminishes a little bit on Sunday, but I mean, this feels like temperatures are still going to be quite steamy out there. Most of us in the upper 100s going into your Friday afternoon. Saturday, we're going to do the same thing all over again, except maybe even a degree or two hotter for that temperature your body will perceive. 111 is that feels like temperature tomorrow in Robstown. So again, it's just going to be really hot out there. We haven't even seen a whole lot of rain this month, only 0.18 inches of rain for the whole month of July. And I'm not expecting any more rain today. You can thank the area of high pressure that's been sitting over the coastal bend for keeping things high and dry. That same area of high pressure is also keeping most of the country on the dry side of things right now. But futurecast will be quiet over the next couple days, but we are going to watch for some rain chances on Sunday. But otherwise, we're staying quite dry here in the coastal bend.
1: They say a strong core is critical to optimal health, and I'm here with Katie McGee, who's got an exclusive deal on an innovative trading machine that makes working out more efficient and effective. Katie, what do you got?
2: Well, Stacey, this is the Side Shaper Ab Swing Pro. So yes, we're focusing on our abs, but we're really using muscle groups all around our body. I'm going to get on here.
1: Okay.
2: It's super simple.
1: One thing I noticed, you're not even getting on your back. So
2: no,
1: I'm loving this already.
2: It's supporting our body while we're working our core, which I don't know about you. I like that. Nestle in, hands on the handle, and you are going to just pull up. I am feeling it. Top to bottom of my core, I'm feeling it in my upper back, I'm feeling it in my glutes, but then it is the swing.
1: Uh-huh.
2: You can go, this is so fun, you can go side to side, you're working the obliques all in here, which when you're on the ground is not easy to do.
1: Yeah, and it doesn't take long.
2: No, 5 minutes a day, the company says that you can see results in as little as 2 weeks. This comes with a meal plan.
1: Oh.
2: It also comes with resistance bands, and you can adjust, so beginner, more my speed, to advanced, you get a great workout.
1: We're taking our abs back.
2: We're taking our abs back, and we're doing it for $179.99. That is 53% off, $200 savings.
1: Awesome. Well, Katie, thank you so much. You definitely don't want to miss out on this exciting and exclusive offer, so make sure to go to ShopScript.

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4: Hey everyone, I'm Laura Zaliska in Orange Grove. One senior receiver led the Bulldogs in reception yards and reception touchdowns as a junior last season. That's why Daniel Martinez has been named to our Chris Super Six Showcase.
5: Being able to go out on the field even when we're down and make great plays and just show the team that we still got this.
4: Martinez led by example last fall. He gave Orange Grove 823 reception yards on 41 catches and 7 touchdowns. However, receiver is not where he started his youth football career.
6: Wow, my gosh.
7: Great catch.
6: He was behind the defender. He saw the ball the whole way.
5: At first, I used to start as a lineman, and then I went to a running back, and then Hughes was my quarterback.
8: Ready to hunt.
4: Martinez has lots of experience and chemistry with Hughes Klotz, which makes Klotz's job easier.
9: He helps a lot because, I mean, in open field, he's really good, and he can do it all.
4: Martinez is great in open field, able to juke past anyone. He's also a versatile player, punting for the Bulldogs and more.
10: You know, last year, we went through a ton of injuries. He had to play corner for us and it was one of our best corners.
4: Martinez is solid on the football field, but baseball is his passion.
10: Just his ability to track a ball. If you watch him on the baseball field, you know, there's been some hits that you think are in the gap or over his head, and he's going to flip his hips and run and go get it.
4: Martinez almost did not even play football, but head coach Jared Johnson convinced him to play both sports.
10: So I give him a big old hug. So I've all I've heard about is you, and we talk and say, look, you don't know me. Let me explain to you what I want, like my vision for everything.
4: Martinez is athletic, but more importantly, he is a good student. The senior has a 3.8 GPA. Last year, Orange Grove finished the season 9-3, advancing to the second round of playoffs. Valuable experience that the squad carries over to this fall.
5: We're all young, and we have the experience playing up with the older guys, and we all play together when we're young. So that's just going to be great for us.
4: The Chris Super Six Showcase features Martinez alongside Carroll Stephen McChester, King's Damon Smith, Flower Bluffs Ransom Watson, and Three Rivers Ethan Kahn. Watch the showcase on August 20th at 6:30 p.m. on Chris Six. Orange Grove kicks off the season on the road at London on Friday, August 28th at 7:30 p.m. We wish the Bulldogs the best of luck. I'm Laura Zaliska, Chris Six Sports.
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11: Rockport's Coastal Charm is about to get a lot more colorful. It's the second annual Mural Fest, and it's underway. We are so excited for it, just like we were the first year. And I'm joined by the lovely Pam Hurd once again.
12: Thank you very much.
11: Yes, it is great to see you on this very beautiful, sunny day. What can we expect this year from Mural Fest?
12: Well, this year we have 3 returning artists from last year, 3 returning muralists. We also have 2 new ones that I think everybody's going to be really excited over.
11: All right, looking forward to that. We're actually standing in front of this gorgeous mural, and I believe this artist in particular is a local artist that will be here for this year's Mural Fest as well.
12: He is. This one was done by Cameron Walls, who's done several other little things in the area. And this year, I'm real excited for people to see what he does.
11: Yes, absolutely. And why do you think events like this one are very special in the city of Rockport?
12: They're very special because they highlight Rockport's love of art and history. It's what we're about. This is all done in conjunction with approvals from, of course, the city and the county and the Heritage District. And so, but we have so many things

0: this year that I'm so proud of that I can't wait for the public to see.
1: I could not agree more. And like I said, the second annual Mural Fest is going to be even more vibrant. And of course, the first one was very successful as well. So how can you encourage people from all around the Coastal Bend to come attend, and how can they?
0: They just come on down, drive around downtown Rockport. It's where all of the muralists are going to be. We encourage you to come and stop and talk to them. It is so interesting. These are people who do this for a living. This isn't a part-time job. This, right. These people go all over the country and the world doing murals, and we're just so very pleased to have them here.
1: I could not agree more, Pam. Thank you for having me today, and we'll see you at this year's Mural Fest.
2: We were really, really worried about the water situation.
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0: not agree more, Pam. Thank you for having me today, and we'll see you at this year's Mural Fest.
1: We were really, really worried about the water situation.
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3: 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This is Shared Success. Thomas J. Henry. When we win, you win.
8: People ask me my occupation. I said, veterinarian. They said, thank you for your service. I said, you're welcome. My name is George, and I've been going to Conviva for a little over a year. The first visit to my doctor at Conviva, the doctor spent the time asking me about myself, said, we're going to use this time just to get to know each other. This is the first time I've had a doctor that really listens to me. When I go in the office, they greet me by name. They say, hey, George, how you doing today? It makes you feel...
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11: It's here. The howling wind. The driving rain. The storm surge along the coast. It's here. Hurricane season. And hurricane season means increased risk of flooding, and not just in coastal areas, but inland, as tropical storms and hurricanes bring drenching rains and high winds. 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
4: 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Drivers are paying less than last week, but more than last month. We'll explain how the war with Iran is impacting your wallet at the pump. Good afternoon, folks. You're watching Chris 6 News this Friday. I'm Michelle Hoffman.
5: Hey there, I'm Chris 6 meteorologist Chris Mob here. Hey there, Coastal Bend. I'm Chris 6 meteorologist Chris Malave here. Still have those flood warnings along the Nueces River. This is the flooding forecast over the next 5 days or so. So out in Three Rivers, most of those waters are expected to rise outside of town, but I still think we could see some flooded roadways in Three Rivers. So that's something to be aware of over the next couple days as we still have those flood warnings in place. Zooming in closer to George West, where we do have some subdivisions, especially on the northeast side of town, that could be impacted by those rising waters. We're currently in the major flood stage over at the river gauge at the Nueces River along Three Rivers. So again, we're going to see those waters continue to rise over the next couple of days or so, and we're starting to finally see some of that water trickle its way into Lake Corpus Christi, and our combined capacity has been seeing a lot of improvement lately.
6: I'm your neighborhood news reporter, Jacob Daniels, and they're called flock cameras, and they're mounted all across Corpus Christi, and some neighbors call them comfort, while others call them an invasion of privacy.
7: These are called automated license plate readers. They're mounted on poles at intersections and neighborhood entrances, and they turn on every time a car drives by and the camera captures the plate, plus details like the car's make, model, and color. These cameras have made national headlines, so I went out and spoke with some neighbors to find out how they felt.
8: I feel like we should be able to travel around town, do what we want to do without being tracked or data tracked or, any of that kind of nonsense.
7: Like I said, they're already located across Corpus Christi in the shops at La Palmera and even at the base of the causeway on Padre Island. Now the question is, who owns them, or better yet, who's using them? Well, I can start by saying who is not using them. CCPD says they don't own any of these cameras and don't have access at all. And they're actually owned by private businesses and other entities. However, just down the road in Robstown, police there say it's a different story after an arrest was made with the help of one of these cameras.
9: I know there's a nationwide controversy right now about flock cameras, but I can tell the public this: absent those cameras, this never would have happened. We would not have been able to catch this individual.
7: But not everyone is convinced that it's worth the trade-off.
8: It just seems like an overreach, in my opinion. I just don't understand how that's even allowed. I mean, it certainly seems like an invasion of our privacy.
7: Other neighbors disagree entirely.
10: I think it's really just for safety reasons, to be honest. I don't really think it's privacy or anything, to be honest.
7: Two neighbors, two very different takes on the same camera. I'll be sure to look deeper into the private companies that own these cameras and figure out how they're being used here in Corpus Christi.
6: Whether you think these cameras are for safety or an invasion of privacy is up to you, but we'll continue to monitor their purpose and get your thoughts about them. Reporting in the Bay Area, I'm Jacob Daniels, Chris 6 News.
2: Now behind me, you'll see two very different parts of North Side history, where you have the Harbor Bridge and the construction of these brand new parks. I'm Jada Jenkins, where I take a look at this historic neighborhood and talk to residents about how this neighborhood has changed and what they say still needs to happen.
11: When the city announced a $30 million investment into new Harbor Bridge parks, the North Side had mixed reactions.
12: Well, I say you just can't make one thing and think that it's going to just satisfy all.
11: Others saw it as a step in the right direction.
13: Embrace the change,

0: and for the future.
1: Now, with construction about half complete, I came back to see how those conversations have changed. And from the front steps of St. Paul United Methodist Church, you can see the North Side's past, present, and future. The church Pastor Mike Bell grew up in, the New Harbor Bridge, and a park still under construction.
2: So you've been gone for 25 years. What were you expecting when you came back?
3: I'm overjoyed that right in front of the church, they're building one of the parks that the city is working on.
1: For Pastor Bell, this has never just been about a new park. He showed me old photographs of the North Side and told me history, like the office of one of Corpus Christi's first black dentists. He says those memories is why he wants to see the entire neighborhood continue to grow.
3: With the streets are bad, and so the city needs to do something about that. And then all of the vacant houses.
1: And as I drove through the neighborhood, it didn't take long to see what he was talking about.
3: Just get a fresh start. Get a fresh start to get rid of some of the eyesores and some of the things that are dangerous for the people who are trying to live there.
1: The city says it spent time gathering community feedback before construction began. That input helped shape the parks, including new lighting, sidewalks, crosswalks, and trails.
3: I'm glad they're starting, but now it needs to be a full court press.
1: Officials say the parks should be completed by December 2026.
4: Parks and Recreation say construction is moving along as planned, and the people I spoke with say they do see the progress, but they hope that same investment continues throughout the neighborhood. On the North Side, I'm Jada Jenkins with Chris 6 News.
5: An early morning crash in Corpus Christi has left one person dead. This happened near Houston and Castores around 6:30. When officers arrived at the scene, they found a 60-year-old man had been struck by two vehicles and killed. Investigators say the man was crossing the street outside of a crosswalk when he was hit by a car. He was thrown across lanes and struck by a second vehicle. Both drivers stayed on the scene and were determined not to be at fault for the crash.
6: The city of Aransas Pass is preparing for a new housing subdivision. Leaders are planning a public improvement district to support the residential growth. And because more homes could bring a new demand for restaurants and retail shops, the city is pushing for commercial investment along Wheeler Avenue and Avenue A. Both routes offer strong visibility and traffic for new businesses. If you have a commercial project, it could qualify for economic development incentives. So you can contact the Economic Development Office to learn more.
7: Hey everybody, I'm Drew Bishop, and I got a question for you. Do you want to stay in Stage 3 water restrictions, or do you want to go to Stage 2? After inflows into Choke Canyon and the water we're expected to see in Lake Corpus Christi over the weekend, city leaders say they expect to exit Stage 3 water restrictions next week for the first time in over 18 months. Now, there's not a lot of huge differences between Stage 3 and Stage 2. Mostly is that residents will be able to water their lawns every other week on their designated trash days. But some people say maybe we want to hold off before we start, jumping the gun on Stage 2. So let me know. Hop on Facebook. Let us know in the comments. What do you think? Stage 3 or Stage 2?
6: Texas is investing millions of dollars to train more emergency room doctors and nurses. Governor Greg Abbott announced nearly $6 million in grants for medical and nursing schools. The money will fund partnerships between hospitals and graduate programs across the state. The grants will support training in high-need areas like pediatric emergency medicine and surgical critical care. Officials hope this funding will make it easier for Texans to get life-saving care.
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4: Hey there, Coastal Bend. Overhead, we have an area of high pressure keeping us high and dry right now, but I'm watching a front that's going to make its way into central Texas. That could boost our rain chances Sunday afternoon. I have all the details coming up in your full forecast.
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4: next day or so here. Estimated rainfall, I think this model could even be overdoing it a little bit, but we're not expecting much from this. At most, maybe half an inch, but I think we're going to generally see less than that as the outcome of this. But in the meantime, a great day for the boaters. Water temp 85, just some light chop out on the waters today. Just make sure to pack the sunscreen. We still got extreme UV today, but let's take one last look here at that full 7-day forecast. Approaching 100 degrees by Sunday. That heat's not going away. We're going to stay hot and humid through next week.
14: Students and families of Corpus Christi Independent School District are getting ready to celebrate the start of a new school year. La Palmera Mall will be the site of a back-to-school event. It's this Saturday, August 1st, from 11 a.m. to 1 p.m. You can enjoy live student performances and meet your favorite mascots. It's also a chance to learn more about CCISD programs. CCISD's first day of school is August 11th. It's a big day in Alice because Walmart Supercenter is hosting its grand reopening. The store was just remodeled, and leaders say it's a reinvestment into the community of Alice. Neighbors are encouraged to join Walmart workers at 9 a.m. for a ribbon cutting to celebrate the occasion.
20: That streaming service you forgot about could be costing you more than you think. CNET says Americans waste on average $250 a year on unused subscriptions. That's up from $204 last year. The biggest offenders include streaming apps, gym memberships, and music services. Millennials and Gen Z users losing the most, on average $30 a month. Experts suggest checking your credit card statements, using those subscription tracking apps, and cancel the services you no longer use. Married couples could be leaving thousands of dollars on the table without knowing it. Researchers at Boston College finding about 1 in 5 couples fail to maximize employer retirement matches by not coordinating their savings. The study says that missed opportunities cost couples about $800 a year, could shrink your retirement savings by roughly $14,000 when you turn 65. Researchers say making sure both spouses capture their full employer match could help boost long-term retirement wealth. DoorDash is taking delivery to new heights, the FAA signing off on its use of commercial drones for its delivery service. DoorDash Air is designed to bring meals, groceries, and other everyday essentials to customers faster. DoorDash says pilot programs cut delivery times by about 25 minutes. Traditional DoorDashers will still handle most deliveries. The drones will be used for those longer routes.

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3: Keys.

0: American Golfing Association is having its annual convention this year. It's dedicated to promoting golf and fostering excellence among amateur and professional golfers. The highlight of their convention is a golf tournament. It's being played at Gabe Lozano, Oso River Hills, and North Shore golf courses.
1: So far, it's been a great turnout. We have over 400 golfers here playing. We have like about 110 playing at Gabe Lozano today. So far the turnout's been well and well received, and everybody seems to be having a good time.
0: The junior tournament wrapped up Wednesday. The ladies and men's tournament ends today. And by the way, this year's convention also marks the 75th anniversary of the Corpus Christi chapter of the Pan American Golf Association.
2: I'm Tony Geftis in Monroe. This heart-stopping moment happened inside the Mall of Monroe. A bartender at Dirty Birdie noticed a young boy was walking with a group of friends through the center of the mall when that boy started choking. So the bartender jumped into action to save the boy's life, and it was all caught on camera.
3: Security cameras at Dirty Birdie show a boy inside the Mall of Monroe struggling to breathe with his hands around his neck. Several people and kids nearby are closely following and trying to help.
4: Yeah, I saw him crying, and I saw the other ones. They didn't seem too serious at the time, so I kind of thought they were teasing him and messing with him until I then saw the other one lift him up and flip him over the chair.
3: Devin Forrest is a bartender and manager at Dirty Birdie. It's a sports bar with axe throwing and golf simulators inside the mall. Shortly after 4 o'clock, the afternoon of Saturday, July 18th, Forrest says he looked through the windows and spotted the boy in distress. Video shows Forrest then stopping what he's doing and immediately stepping out to help.
4: And so then I took him over to the trash can, picked him up and started hitting him again on the back, and told him to cough. A couple more pats in, here comes a peppermint, and he threw up and everything was okay.
5: And we're gonna look out for everybody as much as we can.
3: Tim Clark is the owner of Dirty Birdie. Just last month, he started paying to have his staff of 7 trained for emergencies like this. Clark tells me Forrest got his CPR certification mere weeks before he had to use it.
5: Yeah, like I said, we got lucky. We did some training about a month ago for this very same thing.
3: Clark later saw the interaction on his surveillance video and was struck by Forrest's collected demeanor.
5: I couldn't believe how calm he was. Just walked right over there and picked him up and just kind of patted him.
4: Better to stay calm in those situations than to overreact.
3: It's a lesson Forrest tells me he learned from his experience as a father.
4: I have a daughter, and so I ended up having to do the same thing for her.
3: Now this 27-year-old from Monroe is taking those life lessons to work with him every day, just in case something like this ever happens again.
2: The owner of Dirty Birdie tells me he has not yet heard from the family of that little boy, but he would love to reconnect after this scary incident ended with a sigh of relief. In Monroe, Tony Geftis, Scripps News, Detroit.
6: Firefighters in southwestern France are working to put out the last hotspots from that massive wildfire. That blaze burned an area 4 times the size of Paris, forcing thousands of people out of their homes. Officials saying lower temps and higher humidity are helping crews gain control. Extreme heat across Europe this summer is fueling wildfires nationwide in Spain, Greece, and the UK, all of them battling wildfires.
7: Welcome to Coastal Living.
8: Welcome to Coastal Living. We are getting to the bottom of things, literally. I'm joined by Johan Dunn with Due West Foundation. It's great to see you today, Johan.
9: Howdy.
8: Yeah, so like I said, we're getting to the bottom of things with a unique way, a new innovation, rather. Let's talk about that when it comes down to inspection.
9: Yeah, so, a lot of people's houses are built with concrete sitting right on top of the dirt. But there's a whole nother type of foundation that's elevated on wood, and you have a crawl space underneath your house. People that live in a crawl space house are generally familiar with this. And when we're coming in to evaluate a house for doing foundation repair, one of the key things that we really want to look for is the condition of the wood underneath the house, the condition of the stations that are supporting the foundation. And unfortunately, not every house is built to current code standards to be able to get a guy all the way underneath to all the corners and see what's going on under there. And so where that can pose a little bit of a problem is if we can't see and we don't know what's there until we start doing the work,

0: Sometimes that results in a change order that can be a little bit shocking to people. So to help get a better feel for exactly what that house is going to need right up front, we've invested a lot in some robots that actually get in underneath the house
1: and will
0: scan underneath there for us so that we can see all the far reaches underneath the house. And when we present a solution to somebody, they can see what the full scope of work is before they ever get started with it.
1: Not only is it unique, but it's just so much safer. So for our viewers that are watching, how can they get in touch with you if they have any inquiries, especially when it comes down to inspection?
0: The best is to go to our website at www.du-west.com.
1: Thank you, Johan.
0: Thank you.
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14: News this hour at Town Hall. I'm Bob Agnew in Washington. President Trump says his new policies are bringing down the cost of prescription drugs.
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14: And about 2 hours from the close on Wall Street right now, the Dow Jones Industrial Average way up by 227 points, reversing some earlier losses. Same with the NASDAQ. It's back up to about 181 points to the good, and the S&P 500 up by 32 points. Former Deputy National Security Advisor to President Trump, K.T. McFarland, says there's a little bit of oil and other shipping making its way through the Strait of Hormuz, but not much.
17: For sure, it's not getting as much, but there are three trade routes through the Strait. The top one, the northern one, is the Iranian one. There's a middle one, which is not as good, and then there's the Omani coast one, which is where we are escorting ships through. They're turning off their transponders, so there's no real record of them going through.
14: McFarland told the Salem Radio Network that the U.S. would eventually like to see something like a slow regime change in Iran, something the president hoped would happen early on in the war, but it did not materialize. Doctors learning more about the arrival of a devastating disease in the Americas.
18: New research says ancient mummy DNA provides firm evidence that European colonization brought smallpox to the Americas. The deadly disease struck Asia and Europe and eventually spread to the Americas, where it killed millions and devastated indigenous populations. Researchers found evidence of smallpox infection from two mummified individuals in South America, dating them back to the 16th century. Jason Walker reporting.

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5: 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It's me, Tommy Cool. Ever wondered why Tommy Cool gives a high four? I'm a stickler. Let me explain. The odds of a rattlesnake bite are 1 in 40,000. Still, I got bit when I was 3. 1 in 40,000. The odds of a second rattlesnake bite are over 1 in a billion. I must be special. I got bit again 12 years ago. 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No lasting damage. 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Our intense combination of heat and humidity is toxic to air conditioners. 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No matter when your air conditioner needs care, call a stickler. Daylight, twilight, even after midnight. High four. 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
3: Capes are hard to keep clean.
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3: Oh my, not sure you should be out in public like that.
2: Okay, can you hand me that robe, please, sir?
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0: 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We are proud of our history, but we're even more excited about our future. 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
3: I'm Bill Rakoff. President Trump wrapping up a cabinet meeting at Camp David in Maryland. He'll be headed for his golf club in New Jersey for the weekend. More from Worldwide News Network White House correspondent Stacey Lynn.
4: The president has gathered his top administration officials for the high-level strategy session away from Washington.
5: This is one of the most talented teams ever to serve the United States and in the United States government.
4: On the agenda, the conflict with Iran and the economy.
5: Inflation is dropping at the fastest rate in more than 6 years.
4: Trump and his cabinet members are discussing administration priorities and the challenges facing the country. Stacey Lynn, Worldwide News Network, Washington.
3: President Trump says a new peace deal for Gaza is at hand, but some are skeptical about that. News Nation's Corey Smith has more.
6: Hamas must completely disarm and relinquish governance of Gaza over to a United Nations-backed group of independent Palestinian experts. A new Palestinian police force would oversee security. And according to U.S. officials, that police force is being trained right now. And as disarmament proceeds, security conditions get met, Israel would then begin the phased withdrawal of its forces. Now, U.S.-led International Stabilization Force would be the peacekeepers while all this unfolds.
3: But Israel says Hamas has to disarm first, and Hamas says it wants Israel to withdraw first under terms of an existing deal. The Marine Corps says one of its pilots ejected just before the crash of an F-35B jet at the Miramar Air Station near San Diego today. Video from the scene showed what appeared to be the burning wreckage of the plane along the flight line. The pilot taken to a hospital. No word on their injuries.
7: Amazing grace.
3: The price and pain of the war in Iran hitting home in New York City today.
7: That's
3: hundreds gathering today to remember Army Sergeant Angel Rompersad. She was one of four American service members killed during an Iranian missile attack on a U.S. base in Jordan.
8: It's a reflection of solidarity, of caring, of sharing this loss among people because it's one of our own.
3: Sergeant Rompersad was 28 years old. The leader of Ceuta on North Africa's coast estimates 60,000 migrants crossed into the Spanish enclave from Morocco yesterday by land and by sea. At least 34 of them died while trying to make the trip. About half of them voluntarily returned to Morocco. The surge overwhelmed police. The spacecraft that NASA launched to save the Swift Observatory telescope now apparently needs to be saving itself. The craft, which was supposed to nudge the telescope into a safer orbit, is now unexpectedly tumbling. Engineers are hoping it can still get the job done somehow. Wall Street at the close, a positive day. They'll end the month in the green with the Dow up 277 points. The Standard & Poor's ended the day at 52 points to the positive, and the NASDAQ was up 251. This is the Worldwide News Network.
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9: Rashida Jones was in the Worldwide News Network Artist Lounge. Yes, Park and Rex and Perkins herself.
10: Jogging is the worst, Chris. I mean, I know it keeps you healthy, but God, at what cost?
9: Jones, who's the daughter of the late music producer Quincy Jones, wrote the screenplay for the wildly successful film The Invite, which was adapted from a Spanish film. I asked her how she changed it for an American audience.
10: I think Americans, especially people our age who have been in long-term relationships, are, I think, obsessed with this notion that we must improve upon our relationships and that there is room to do that.
9: The storyline is about an unhappy couple who invite their eccentric neighbors over for a dinner party. Jones said she can relate to the close living quarters. She's done it.
10: I was living with my ex-boyfriend and in one of those like stripped down loft apartments. I heard them fighting and then I ultimately heard him moving out.
9: Cooper Lawrence, Entertainment News, Worldwide News Network, New York.
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3: Are you a fan of home remedies?
9: A new survey from Curad of 2,000 Americans found that most trust natural ingredients to treat minor wounds or skin irritations at least as much, if not more, than what's on drugstore shelves.
11: About a tablespoon of baking soda, take some of the paste and put it literally where you have a mosquito bite.
9: A whopping 77% say they use natural home remedies as

0: often as they use something from their medicine cabinet.
1: It is well documented that honey has various health benefits, including soothing a sore throat.
0: But doctors warn there's a lot of misinformation out there. The survey found that while people know aloe vera, for example, can soothe sunburned skin, 16% think it is a sunscreen. Cooper Lawrence, Worldwide News Network.
2: A British funeral director gets 20 years in prison for giving families the wrong ashes for their cremated loved ones. Robert Bush also faced charges of improperly retaining corpses and stealing charity donations collected at memorial services. Bill Rakoff, Worldwide News Network, New York.
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4: This afternoon, expect sunny skies with occasional breezy conditions and a high of 95. Tonight will be mainly clear with a low of 77. Tomorrow will bring mostly sunny and warm weather with breezy conditions in the afternoon and a high of 96. Saturday will be warm with a mix of sunshine and a few clouds, also becoming breezy in the afternoon with a high of 98. Sunday will continue to be warm with a mix of clouds and sun, reaching a high of 97. With your AccuWeather forecast, I'm meteorologist Joe Lundberg.
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3: The Dana Show with Dana Lash.
6: Welcome back to the program. Happy Friday. Dana Lash with you. We're at the top of the second hour. And we've been going through everything that's been happening, including all of the latest developments with Iran. We were talking about this Hamas, not really, disarmament. More on that in a moment. And, of course, this crazy invasion of this Spanish enclave in Morocco, Ceuta, which is not so much an island as it is, what do you call it, a jetty maybe? I don't know what you would call it. It's not really its own peninsula, but it's this little bit. It's not really a man-made structure. It's kind of a little peninsula. So it's like, not, you know, I guess a quasi-jetty that kind of sticks out. And all of these people in Morocco just decided to just cross the international border there that was denoted by a giant border wall, which is why so many people went around it and went into the water. But it's enough that it triggered Italy to suspend the Schengen Agreement with Spain. And that's a big deal because that's really the entity that governs like all of the travel between all of the different countries within the European Union. And this Schengen Agreement, they all have it, all of the people. It was named after, back in 1985, they went into Luxembourg and they went to this little area called Schengen depending on, I don't know, what part of the United States you're from, how y'all gonna pronounce it. And they decided to remove like border passport and border controls between different participating countries within the EU. And the reason it's important for you to know that is because that's how the illegal immigrant invasion happened so easily throughout Europe, because all of the entities that were in what they call like the Schengen Agreement, the Schengen areas. And it's, you know, Europe, again, all of these EU countries, Germany, Europe, Austria, all of them, Luxembourg, all of them, and Belgium, France, they all signed. They were the first to sign it, and others were added on. And it basically created created open borders between those entities. And Italy became a signatory on that later on. Now I think there's like 29 different European Union nations that are included on it. I think Norway is one of them as well. So they bypass traditional passport and border control checks between the countries like you would normally have pre-1985. And back when all of the illegal immigration first started happening, coming in from North Africa, and going into places like Greece and Germany, it, you know,

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12: 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It's me, Tommy Cool. Ever wondered why Tommy Cool gives a high four? I'm a stickler. Let me explain. The odds of a rattlesnake bite are 1 in 40,000. Still, I got bit when I was 3. 1 in 40,000. The odds of a second rattlesnake bite are over 1 in a billion. I must be special. I got bit again 12 years ago. The folks who cared for me the first time were sticklers. No lasting damage. The second time, not sticklers. I lost a finger. That's why I give high fours. 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Texas weather demands air conditioning sticklers. Our intense combination of heat and humidity is toxic to air conditioners. Instead of running for 20 years, you'll be lucky to get 12. No matter when your air conditioner needs care, call a stickler. Daylight, twilight, even after midnight. High four. 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

0: passport has his image on it. I never actually paid attention to it. I don't know. So the State Department, they're expanding a new U.S. passport featuring Trump's likeness. They're making 250,000 copies. It's a Patriot passport available in response to overwhelming demand from the public. Now, previously, you would only be able to get them at the department's passport office in D.C., but now you can get it like from a number of different, including Dallas, a number of different offices around the country. So that's kind of interesting. I don't know why that would be controversial, though. Huh? Yeah, right. I don't know why that would be like in any way controversial. Amazon got $600 million in Trump tariff refunds, and they're going to pass along the return to some customers. Interesting. Huh. So that means you're going to be able to get a little bit, probably like a lot of free shipping on a lot of different things. Nevada wildfire is still burning out of control near secretive Area 51. There's nothing to burn there. What is it burning? Like rocks? Like what the hell is it burning? I don't get it. We got a lot more on the way. Don't go anywhere. So Human just released the best Super Beats Archie that they've ever made. It's watermelon. 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
1: Little blur, little boys and girls. It's very apropos for those who are watching the simulcast. 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Anyway, however, we respect IP. Guys, I got to ask a serious question. I've only been to Maine, I think, for like 5 seconds. I think. I'm trying to remember. I've been almost, I think, I've been in every state in the union

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0: 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Our intense combination of heat and humidity is toxic to air conditioners. Instead of running for 20 years, you'll be lucky to get 12. No matter when your air conditioner needs care, call a stickler. Daylight, twilight, even after midnight. High four. 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
1: recently announced 7 new and exciting technologies. 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
2: But we've introduced this flexible credential whereby a single card can be what you want it to be depending on the transaction type. We've also introduced this concept of a passkey, and it's all around how do we make payments safer and easier to use online. We also announced this thing called a data token, which allows the customer to get a little bit more control in terms of where they want to share their data. So if they want to share data with a third party, they can enable a better shopping experience all through AI. And it's a way in which the consumers can have a little bit more control over who they share their data with.
1: More info is at Visa.com. 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

0: 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For the Wall Street Business Report, I'm Bob Agnew.
1: News and analysis at townhall.com. The president has launched a new initiative to enlist truck drivers for the future. Willie Nelson has the latest.
2: President Trump announced the Freedom Haulers Initiative, focused on commercial driver's license and highway safety.
3: We've already removed more than 24,000 non-English speakers from behind the wheel. We've also forced states to cancel more than 28,000 commercial driver's licenses. Today, we're also taking action to replace these unqualified migrant truck drivers with American veterans.
2: Officials say the goal is to raise safety standards on American highways and prioritize qualified drivers. Willie Nelson, Los Angeles.
1: The parents of four teenagers who died by suicide are suing Meta, TikTok, Snapchat, and YouTube. They claim the platforms caused years of escalating harms leading to their deaths. The lawsuit was filed Thursday in Delaware. The families are from Texas, North Carolina, Minnesota, and Tennessee. More on these stories at townhall.com.
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5: This afternoon, expect sunny skies with occasional breezy conditions and a high of 95. Tonight will be mainly clear with a low of 77. Tomorrow will bring mostly sunny and warm weather with breezy conditions in the afternoon and a high of 96. Saturday will be warm with a mix of sunshine and a few clouds, also becoming breezy in the afternoon with a high of 98. Sunday will continue to be warm with a mix of clouds and sun, reaching a high of 97. With your AccuWeather forecast, I'm meteorologist Joe Lundberg.
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0: /YouTube. Go take it in. It's only like 9 minutes long. Go take it in, and you'll see how I completely dismantle his argument. But there's an update to the reflecting pool case against the former Olympian, and I want to be able to bring that. So if you guys can do me a favor and find a better source. In the meantime, the Secretary of State, Marco Rubio, was asked about the International Criminal Court. Remember, Mamdani in New York, we'll break down Mamdani next hour with Rich Valdez. Mamdani in New York wanted to arrest Netanyahu when he comes to New York, and of course he couldn't do that. He says, because there's an arrest warrant from the ICC, the International Criminal Court, which is an illegitimate court. In fact, don't take my word for it. Listen to Marco Rubio.
1: So just a couple points that we all know, we've followed in the news, obviously, the events in the Middle East and others here can talk about that, not that they're not important, but there's some other issues happening around the world, Mr. President.
0: I guess they just could not use microphones here for this. It's a big round table, not even a round table, it's a rectangular table, a big long table, cabinet members all around. You couldn't put some sort of a microphone in the middle of the table?
1: That you've shown great leadership in that have not gotten nearly as much attention I think they deserve to mention today. The first is the International Criminal Court is an illegitimate international organization that, frankly, illegitimate. They've made themselves illegitimate because they claim that even if you're not a member of that court, they can come after you. What that literally means in the future is that American political leaders and others...
0: Not only that, it's also glitchy.
1: ...could find themselves under indictment by this International Criminal Court. If you want to know a little bit about it, Jack Smith used to work there. These are the people that think they can go out and basically indict any world leader and haul them into The Hague. So we've begun, we tried to get them to reform and listen to us. They wouldn't do it. They're very arrogant. We've now begun an effort to really try to bring that court to heel.
2: By the way, there's no information that they're after me. It could happen. But just so you know, if you're talking about it, I'm saying that means that maybe he's not trying to defend me. He is trying to defend Bibi and various other people. But there are many people that shouldn't be looked at that way. But there is no indication that I'm one of them at this moment.
1: That's right. Well, and I actually think the people who are in biggest danger in our system are servicemen, people in uniform. That they'll try to go out for the rest of their lives. Will not be able to travel anywhere in the world.
0: Such an important point. The ICC, this is such a great point. The ICC, this illegitimate so-called court, would like to go after military members. Remember, the military member goes over and does something overseas that the ICC just deems they don't like or is somehow criminal, even if it's not. They can now have a criminal arrest warrant out internationally, and then our military members can't travel after their service?
1: Families, because they can be arrested on one of these acts. Imagine, again, you're a soldier, you fought in a war, and 20 years later, they try to come grab you. So this is a big problem. So we've had dozens of countries already join us in separate. Since we started 2 weeks ago, 5 countries have already quit the ICC and notified them that they're leaving, and we think there'll be more. The second thing is we had an unprecedented ministerial. 60 countries came to Washington, and we're a part of an effort where we were shedding light on far-left terrorism and violence. You know, a bomb goes off somewhere and it's tied to some right-wing group or what I don't consider neo-Nazis right-wing, I consider them Nazis, right? But you're going to get a lot of attention on that. But if it's a leftist group, an Antifa group, that gets no coverage or they ignore the ideological spin and the ideological reason behind it. So we've got 60 countries came up here and hopefully creating a strong to go after far-left violent terrorism and go after it, call it by name, and I think we're building a very strong coalition there.
0: I think you can easily do that just by going and arresting everybody who admits they're Antifa. If it's a domestic terrorist group, and it is, and if it's been denoted so by the government, it has, go and arrest them. What are you waiting for? They have to do something first? They have said, we are here to take down the government. We are here to cause anarchy. Again, if Al-Qaeda, let's just be smart about this. If Al-Qaeda or ISIS or fill in the blank, Boko Haram, if they made some sort of a group in the United States and put out a sign that says, we are ISIS or Al-Qaeda or Boko Haram or Hamas or Hezbollah. If they did that, we would have every right to go in and shut them down and arrest them all. Why aren't we doing that with these far left-wing, disgusting, you know, anti-American terrorist groups? I think that we should. 833-JOE-PAGS, 833-563-7247, joepags.com. An update on the reflecting pool case against that former Olympian when we come back. Keep it on the Joe Pags Show.
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4: Hey there, Corpus Christi. It's me, Tommy Cool. Ever wondered why Tommy Cool gives a high four? I'm a stickler. Let me explain. The odds of a rattlesnake bite are 1 in 40,000. Still, I got bit when I was 3. 1 in 40,000. The odds of a second rattlesnake bite are over 1 in a billion. I must be special. I got bit again 12 years ago. 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Daylight, twilight, even after midnight. High four. 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
8: All right, great to have you. Thanks. I appreciate you stopping by. It's the Joe Pag Show. Lots going on, lots to get to. There's an update on the arrest of the former Olympian when it comes to the reflecting pool in Washington, D.C. And again, we were told by Judge Jeanine Pirro, the U.S. Attorney in D.C., that this guy, his name David Hearn, reached in with both hands and pulled the liner up. And therefore, he was facing a criminal charge of doing more than $1,000 damage. Well, there's an update. She's looking to drop the charges. Here it is from the New York Post. Jeanine Pirro seeks to drop charges against Olympian David Hearn, admits reflecting pool damage was flawed installation. Josh Christensen wrote this. D.C. U.S. Attorney Jeanine Pirro is moving to dismiss charges against former Olympic canoeist David Hearn for allegedly vandalizing the Lincoln Memorial reflecting pool, revealing in a Friday court filing today that the damage was, in fact, the result of flawed installation by the contractor. Pirro's office submitted the motion to dismiss after Hearn had pleaded not guilty earlier this month to one felony count of destruction of property for the alleged June 19th incident. But the July 31st court filing

0: He says, I cannot stand by while FIFA considers selling a stake in the World Cup. Cordero, a former Goldman Sachs banker and the former U.S. Soccer Federation president, says, let me be clear, I had no involvement in this proposal, and I oppose it unequivocally. I'm Donna Warder.
1: Tony Romo has been placed on leave from his role as the lead analyst on CBS's NFL coverage following his arrest last week on suspicion of operating a vehicle while under the influence. CBS Sports announced that the former Dallas Cowboys quarterback was on leave until further notice. More at townhall.com.
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3: This afternoon, expect sunny skies with occasional breezy conditions and a high of 95. Tonight will be mainly clear with a low of 77. Tomorrow will bring mostly sunny and warm weather with breezy conditions in the afternoon and a high of 96. Saturday will be warm with a mix of sunshine and a few clouds, also becoming breezy in the afternoon with a high of 98. Sunday will continue to be warm with a mix of clouds and sun, reaching a high of 97. With your AccuWeather forecast, I'm meteorologist Joe Lundberg.
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6: Great radio stations everywhere, along with Sam and Polo. It is the Joe Pag Show. Thanks. Appreciate you stopping by. There's a lot going on. Lots to get to. Bottom of the hour, Rich Valdez, great talk show host. He's a podcaster, does a lot of social media, based in New York, and he's a friend of ours. We're going to talk about exactly what Mamdani is doing to New York City. Are New Yorkers starting to wake up and realize it? Are they going to do all they can to get rid of this guy in 3 years, whatever it's going to be? It gets a four-year term. So about 3 years and a little bit. They're going to get rid of him? Is there anybody in the wings waiting to say, listen, I can do a better job than this guy? And why is it important to get a guy like Bruce Blakeman to be the governor of New York? What does that have to do with New York City? We're going to talk about all that and then some. We're also going to get into what the cabinet meeting was really about today. It wasn't really about what we've heard from the president. It was about asking for $1.5 trillion in military spending. And let me say something that's completely out of school. I'm going to say something that can be questioned by anybody who's listening. I am so sick and tired of spending trillions of dollars on stuff. Trillions of dollars. Because every dime of that is either from you and me, the taxpayers, or we're borrowing it. And we're paying it back to the tune of hundreds of millions of dollars a day. It doesn't make any sense. It makes my face hurt. It's mind-numbing. $1.5 trillion isn't just a number that you say in words, and it sounds like, well, it sounds like a million, sounds like a billion, it's a trillion, what's the big deal? Write it down. Write down $1.5 trillion. A million is a one and six zeros. A billion is a one and nine zeros. A trillion is a one and 12 zeros. A trillion is 1,000 billion. It's a million million. That's ridiculous. And how many trillions are we spending on free stuff for people in this country? The budget is out of control. The spending is out of control. The borrowing is out of control. The debt is out of control. All that said, I don't know how much money we need for the military. I don't know. The $1.5 trillion sounds like a whole lot. Sam, do me a favor and look it up on the AI, because I think the take is $3 or $4 trillion. How much in tax revenue does the United States government collect annually? Just want to know what that number is. I feel like it's $3 or $4 trillion. I mean, that should be an easy. How much?
7: $5.23 trillion.
6: Okay, so $5.23 trillion. It's a little bit more than I thought, which means we're overtaxed, by the way. They're collecting $5.23 trillion and spending $6 or $7 trillion. So $5 point something million is being collected from you and me and our hard work off of our sweat and blood.

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0: And yeah, listen, Sam reminds me that I actually started this show on August 1st. And I guess it would have been, what, 18 years ago?
1: I think so.
0: Something like that. It's either it's 18 crazy. Or 19, because Polo and I worked together a couple of years before that. I think that this would be the 18th year, maybe the 19th, could be the 17th. Either way, it's been a lot of years, and we appreciate those of you calling in and wishing me happy birthday for tomorrow, when you won't be able to, unless you guys call the house. Just call the house tomorrow. You know what I mean, Sam?
1: No, let's not, but you can go to the website and contact us there.
0: Stop it. I don't want to be flooded with people saying, I hope you die soon. You're old.
1: Happy birthday.
0: 833-JOE-PAGS, 833-563-7247, joepags.com. When we come back, Rich Valdez will be with us. Rich is a great talk show host. He's based in New York City, and he's going to give us some insight into what Mamdani is doing in that city. And my questions for him are very simply, are New Yorkers tired of it yet? Are they ready to have somebody like a rebirth of a Giuliani? Keep it here. More to come.
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0: great to have you. You know, I love talking to Rich Valdez because he's an amazing radio talk show host, first of all. He's also a solid, just a rock-ribbed New Yorker who isn't going to take any guff off of Mamdani or anybody else. Let's get with Rich Valdez, national radio host, but political analyst as well. Go to richvaldez.com. Rich, good to see you, brother. How are you?
1: Thanks, Joe. Appreciate it. Very kind.
0: You know, it's good to have you on. You and I spent some time in New York recently. We weren't in the city proper, but we weren't very far away. And I love New York City. I'm from Metro New York originally. We talked a lot about this. This guy coming in, Mamdani, because I've always thought of New Yorkers as fast-paced. They're great people. They are America-loving people. They're patriots. How did Mamdani get elected? And I don't want to get into the idiosyncrasies of, did somebody cheat, something like that. But do you really believe that this guy got the votes that they say he got?
1: You know, Joe, I do. That's probably the most disconcerting thing that's going on here is that there are so many people in New York that are not native New Yorkers. There's a lot of young people that really truly embrace socialism in New York. We've got our work cut out for us.
0: Do they not understand?

0: to be very frank with you,
1: right.
0: Because when Elise Stefanik was attempting her run, that was her angle. She was saying, put me in, I'm taking them out, right?
1: Yeah.
0: The governor has the right to do it, and this is our only shot. So I'm hoping that Bruce Blakeman is maybe hedging his bets and saying, let me not go a little overboard, but the minute he has the power, he's going to do his thing. And I would suspect that he has to in order to save New York.
1: Mamdani gets 4 years, right?
0: Yeah.
1: Okay, so, I mean, by year number two, which is like, what, next year, we should start seeing somebody emerge to take on everything he's doing. I mean, Reagan would literally say something that against what Ford did or what Carter was talking about almost every day, and the people knew who he was going in. I don't want to see freaking Cuomo show back up. Curtis, I love Curtis. I don't want him to run again. I mean, we want to see somebody who's a fresh face who's going to show up and say, oh, Mamdani just said this. Here's why it's bad for New York City. Do you agree that we need somebody to counter about everything he's doing? He does agree, and he's going to give you that when you check it out online. We're going to make sure we get the rest of that up there. RichValdez.com. Go and check him out. Valdez has an S at the end of it. We love that he took some time today from New York City, and we're back after this.
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0: Valdez on. He's got a lot to say about what's happening in his fair city. If you've been to New York City, the complexion of that city is going to change very quickly if you keep letting somebody who is a socialist slash communist slash Islamist, somebody who is actually quoting Muhammad out there at the podium. You're going to have that in New York City, and that's going to be the beginning of the rest of the country getting very similar leaders in there. And that's not something that's great when you care about Western civilization, when you care about how we were founded, when you care about what our value system is. I'm glad that Rich had the time to come on today. We'll post that in the coming days over at joepags.com/YouTube. In the meantime, next hour, another big interview. Mike Collins, he's a guy who is an explorer who has gone to 300 different ancient sites, and what he found there is going to blow your mind. That'll be bottom of next hour. 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
16: I'm Cooper Lawrence. President Trump has wrapped up a cabinet meeting at Camp David in Maryland today.
17: The president has gathered his top administration officials for the high-level strategy session away from Washington.
18: This is one of the most talented teams ever to serve the United States and in the United States government.
17: On the agenda, the conflict with Iran and the economy.
18: Inflation is dropping at the fastest rate in more than 6 years.
17: Trump and his cabinet members are discussing administration priorities and the challenges facing the country. Stacey Lynn, Worldwide News Network, Washington.
16: The president also said today that the new agreement to disarm Hamas and Israel's withdrawal from Gaza will have its, quote, ups and downs. News Nation's Jessica Cardalia.
19: The proposal calls for Hamas to surrender all of its weapons and dismantle its military infrastructure. Israeli forces would also have to withdraw from Gaza. So this would take place in stages, and it has to go through a number of hurdles. Hamas says it won't accept the deal unless Israel withdraws its troops and also allows more humanitarian aid to flow into Gaza. And Israel has said that it won't withdraw unless Hamas is disarmed.
16: Polls released this week by Quinnipiac University and the